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1: ABC News, I'm Stephanie Officer. New Yorkers rattled by deadly violence in Times Square. The NYPD opening fire on a woman police officials said appeared to be mentally disturbed after she allegedly stabbed two people Monday afternoon. ABC's Matt Rivers is on the scene.
2: Police sources confirming to ABC News that the alleged attacker and one of the stabbing victims have both died as a result of their injuries. The attack taking place in one of the busiest sections of New York City, a chaotic evening in Times Square.
1: One other stabbing victim was hospitalized. The number of people missing from flash flooding at the Grand Canyon is now down to just one. That's according to park officials and first responders. Incident Commander Dave Black says nearly 80 people were rescued and one still remains missing.
3: As of yesterday, we had 30 people unaccounted for. Our rangers have worked tirelessly the last 2 days and all day today and have cut that number down now to one.
1: This is ABC News.
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Picking up a message, it says, stay right here for more of the classic hits you love on radio. We're into another hour. Great tunes for you here. I'm Ray Michaels. Got something for everyone. John Waite and Fleetwood Mac. We'll get some Cheap Trick Kenny Loggins on, too. And, yeah, Huey Lewis in the news.

0: Classicals back to back on a Monday night with your buddy Ray on the radio. Got Fleetwood Mac and John Waite coming up here. We'll get Kenny Loggins on and Cheap Trick too this hour. All straight ahead. Keep it right here and sing along with us.
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7: Lows dip down to about 71 tonight under clear skies. Winds out of the south around 5 miles an hour. Bright sunshine expected again tomorrow.

0: tomorrow. Daytime highs approaching 94. Lows dip down to about 72.
1: Tomorrow night,
0: clear skies. Dry Wednesday and Thursday under sunny skies with highs in the mid-90s. From the Wayne Weather Center, I'm meteorologist Derek Height. Currently 72.
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0: Lindsey Buckingham and Stevie Nicks, Fleetwood Mac, and you can go your own way. And if you go up to Olympia, Washington, you don't need a motel room. They've just launched a pilot program that will allow people to live in their cars and RVs for up to 6 months with a permit. Under this program, homeowners can host one vehicle in the driveway, while churches can host up to two on their property for temporary housing. This program was put in place after city officials cited public health emergency issues due to homelessness. So they're trying to find a way around that. The program states that anywhere a vehicle is placed must provide access to a bathroom because, well, you know why. Anyway, it looks like they're trying to do something about homelessness in Olympia, Washington.
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1: 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Winners must appear in person with proper positive legal identification. Claim any prize Monday through Friday, excluding holidays, within 30 days, so the prize will be forfeited. Prizes will not be mailed or delivered. Any winner under the age of 18 must be accompanied by a parent or legal guardian. No trade or cash equivalent will be awarded for any contest prize. Any person or persons found to be in violation of these contest rules before, during, or after the respective contest or giveaway will be disqualified and will not be eligible for future contests and giveaways.
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6: Lows dip down to about 71 tonight under clear skies. Winds out of the south around 5 miles an hour. Bright sunshine expected again tomorrow. Daytime highs approaching 94. Lows dip down to about 72 tomorrow night. Clear skies. Dry Wednesday and Thursday under sunny skies with highs in the mid-90s. From the Wayne Weather Center, I'm meteorologist Derek Height. Currently 72.
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1: ABC News, I'm Stephanie Officer. New Yorkers rattled by deadly violence in Times Square. The NYPD opening fire on a woman police officials said appeared to be mentally disturbed after she allegedly stabbed two people Monday afternoon. ABC's Matt Rivers is on the scene.
2: Police sources confirming to ABC News that the alleged attacker and one of the stabbing victims have both died as a result of their injuries. The attack taking place in one of the busiest sections of New York City, a chaotic evening in Times Square.
1: One other stabbing victim was hospitalized. The number of people missing from flash flooding at the Grand Canyon is now down to just one. That's according to park officials and first responders. Incident Commander Dave Black says nearly 80 people were rescued and one still remains missing.
3: As of yesterday, we had 30 people unaccounted for. Our rangers have worked tirelessly the last 2 days and all day today and have cut that number down now to one.
1: This is ABC News.
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And it was the TV show Good Times. It would be My Falona. Bob Worthington here, taking you through the wee hours. And please, if you're out and about driving, no texting and driving and no drinking and driving. Stay safe. Here's Brian Adams.

0: St. Ivan, Nancy, also Angela and Annie listening in. We appreciate you. And brand new listener, Tim, welcome aboard. Toad the wet sprocket, walk on the ocean. Stick around. We take the night flight of fun on that jet airliner with Steve Miller in the band and Pat Benatar, the Shadow Knows. Next, we'll prove it.
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3: Lows dip down to about 71
4: overnight under clear skies. Winds out of the southeast around 5 miles an hour. Clear skies again Tuesday.
5: Highs level off around 94.
4: Clear skies Tuesday night.
5: Lows level off around 72.
4: Clear skies and dry Wednesday and Thursday with highs in the mid-90s.
6: From the Wayne Weather Center, I'm meteorologist Eric Height.
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0: Our night flying of fun. Enjoy flying first class and flying high to the sky. Miller time. Steve Miller and the band and Jet Airliner. Stick around. Their debut single from their debut album for the band Boston. And a whole bunch more on the other side.
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1: 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Winners must appear in person with proper positive legal identification to claim any prize Monday through Friday, excluding holidays within 30 days, so the prize will be forfeited. Prizes will not be mailed or delivered. Any winner under the age of 18 must be accompanied by a parent or legal guardian. No trade or cash equivalent will be awarded for any contest prize. Any person or persons found to be in violation of these contest rules before, during, or after the respective contest or giveaway will be disqualified and will not be eligible for future contests and giveaways.
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0: Debut single from their debut album, one of the great songs of 1976 into 1977, More Than a Feeling, Boston. Bob Worthington here, a song with over a billion plays on YouTube. That song coming up.
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6: Lows dip down to about 71. Overnight, under clear skies, winds out of the southeast around 5 miles an hour. Clear skies again Tuesday, highs level off around 94. Clear skies Tuesday night, lows level off around 72. Clear skies and dry Wednesday and Thursday with highs in the mid-90s. From the Wayne Weather Center, I'm meteorologist Eric Height. Right now, it's 71 degrees.
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2: ABC News, I'm Stephanie Officer. One victim is dead, another hospitalized, and a suspect killed by police in what NYPD Commissioner Jessica Tisch calls a random, unprovoked stabbing attack Monday. She says the two victims were attacked within 20 seconds of each other. First, a man standing near his wife, then another woman not far away. Tisch says the suspect refused repeated calls to drop two knives. Officers fatally shot her.
3: During the encounter, she told the officers, quote, "I'm not dropping anything. I would rather kill both of you." She repeated, "I will kill you."
2: A North Carolina 17-year-old has been indicted for allegedly live-streaming the deadly San Diego mosque attack. DA Jim O'Neill said Monday Sarah Santiago also helped plan it.
4: She was indicted by a grand jury, 3 counts of murder, and 1 count of conspiracy.
2: Police say two teen gunmen shot at the Islamic Center in May, killing 3 men before killing themselves. This is ABC News.
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Oh, Willie and the Poor Boys having a good time singing on the corner there. Bob Worthington here taking you through the wee hours. And please be careful, no texting and driving and no drinking and driving. Stay safe. John Cougar Mellencamp.

0: Giving a shout out to Al, the night watchman, listening in. Also, Freddie, one of our favorite truckers, whenever he's passing through town, listens to us in his big rig. We appreciate you. Also, Willie, listening in. REO Speedwagon, as we take it on the run, hun, for fun. And Seeger and the Silver Bullet Band, title track from Night Moves.
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9: Lows dip down to about 71 overnight under clear skies. Winds out of the southeast around 5 miles an hour. Clear skies again Tuesday. Highs level off around 94. Clear skies Tuesday night. Lows level off around 72. Clear skies and dry Wednesday and Thursday with highs in the mid-90s. From the Wayne Weather Center, I'm meteorologist Eric Height. Right now, it's 71 degrees.
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1: 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Winners must appear in person with proper positive legal identification. 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Prizes will not be mailed or delivered. Any winner under the age of 18 must be accompanied by a parent or legal guardian. No trade or cash equivalent will be awarded for any contest prize. Any person or persons found to be in violation of these contest rules before, during, or after the respective contest or giveaway will be disqualified and will not be eligible for future contests and giveaways. Classic Hits, Wayne, W-A-I-N, a Fork Broadcasting Station.

0: Been a while. It's Stained. You got the long Labor Day weekend coming up this weekend. Maybe you have a 3 or 4 day weekend. Good for you. Maybe you're wrapping that vacation around that.
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6: Lows dip down to about 71.
7: Overnight, under clear skies, winds out of the southeast around 5 miles an hour. Clear skies again Tuesday, highs level off around 94. Clear skies Tuesday night, lows level off around 72. Clear skies and dry Wednesday and Thursday with highs in the mid-90s. From the Wayne Weather Center, I'm meteorologist Eric Height, currently 70.
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1: ABC News, I'm Stephanie Officer. People who knew Tupac Shakur are speaking out on the guilty verdict at the trial of Dwayne Keefe D. Davis Monday in Las Vegas. Derek Stanton performed with Shakur as part of the rap group Digital Underground and spoke to reporters outside the courthouse. He says the memoir Davis wrote ultimately led to his conviction.
2: You should be punished. You know what I mean? You do something that detrimental. Tupac was like a prophet to us. So, I'm happy with the guilty. What they do with it from there, that's on them.
1: The verdict comes nearly 30 years to the day Shakur was shot. Dan Evans says he was airlifted from the Grand Canyon after deadly flash flooding over the weekend.
3: Key takeaway here is, like, this isn't going to stop. This shouldn't stop anyone from going out and doing things. I plan to hike Mount Whitney in October. I have another trip planned already. I'm not going to, like, stop doing stuff.
1: At least two bodies have been recovered from the flood zone. Officials say one person is still unaccounted for. This is ABC News.
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Ah, you've had it up to here and here, right? You're not going to take it anymore. Twisted Sister, Bob Worthington here, and Linkin Park in the end.

0: Done handy with a hammer there. It's Peter Gabriel and Sledgehammer. Bob Worthington, birthday greetings to Joanna on your special day. Honored and privileged to be a part of it. And if you're celebrating a birthday today or this week, happy birthday to you.
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10: Dip down to about 70
11: overnight under clear skies,
10: winds out of the southeast
11: around 5 miles an hour.
10: Bright sunshine expected again
11: Tuesday.
10: High temperatures reach up to 94.
11: Lows dip down to about 72
10: Tuesday night.
11: Clear skies.
10: Dry Wednesday and Thursday under clear skies with highs in the mid-90s.
11: From the Wayne Weather Center, I'm meteorologist Derek Height. Currently 70.
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1: 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Winners must appear in person with proper positive legal identification. Claim any prize Monday through Friday, excluding holidays, within 30 days, so the prize will be forfeited. Prizes will not be mailed or delivered. Any winner under the age of 18 must be accompanied by a parent or legal guardian. No trade or cash equivalent will be awarded for any contest prize. Any person or persons found to be in violation of these contest rules before, during, or after the respective contest or giveaway will be disqualified and will not be eligible for future contests and giveaways.
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0: Caution, musical contents under extreme pressure. Queen and David Bowie. Bob Worthington keeping you company. Nightside with Lisa. Just up with us doing some reading and, just kind of nodding off a little bit here and there and has us on the background. We appreciate you. Also, you too on the way and much, much more.
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5: Down to about 69 overnight under clear skies. Winds out of the southeast around 5 miles an hour. Daytime highs approaching 94 Tuesday. Bright sunshine expected. Clear skies Tuesday night. Lows level off around 72. Clear skies and dry Wednesday and Thursday. Mid-90s Wednesday. Upper 90s by Thursday. From the Wayne Weather Center, I'm meteorologist Eric Height. Currently, it's 69 degrees.
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All Rocket Man, the song that launched him into superstardom to stay for Sir Elton John. Bob Worthington here, and the precious last few days of summer of 2026. And welcome to September the 1st.

0: It's Third Eye Blind. Bob Worthington taking you through the wee hours together, sharing the music we love. And coming up, Steve Miller and the band from the hot, hot summer of 1977. And Benji Orr, Rick Ocasek and the Cars by request next.
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0: Time highs approaching 94, Tuesday, bright sunshine expected. Clear skies, Tuesday night, lows level off around 72. Clear skies and dry, Wednesday and Thursday, mid-90s Wednesday, upper 90s by Thursday. From the Wayne Weather Center, I'm meteorologist Eric Height. Currently, it's 69 degrees.
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0: 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Summer 1977, Steve Miller and the Band. Maybe that was the best summer of your life, huh?
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1: 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Winners must appear in person with proper positive legal identification to claim any prize Monday through Friday, excluding holidays, within 30 days, so the prize will be forfeited. Prizes will not be mailed or delivered. Any winner under the age of 18 must be accompanied by a parent or legal guardian. No trade or cash equivalent will be awarded for any contest prize. Any person or persons found to be in violation of these contest rules before, during, or after the respective contest or giveaway will be disqualified and will not be eligible for future contests and giveaways. Classic Hits, Wayne, W-A-I-N. 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

0: Tickling those ivory keys with the greatest of ease, Billy Joel and Piano Man. Bob Worthington here, keeping you entertained with all the great music for you, including Loverboy by request, next.
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7: Lows level off around 69 overnight under clear skies, southeast winds around 5 miles per hour. Bright sunshine expected again Tuesday, 94, lows around 72, Tuesday night, clear skies. Bright sunshine and dry Wednesday and Thursday, mid-90s, Wednesday, upper 90s by Thursday. A peek at the extended shows, 94, Friday, 91, Saturday, and 88 on Sunday. From the Wayne Weather Center, I'm meteorologist Paul Trombley. Currently 69.
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1: ABC News, I'm Stephanie Officer. People who knew Tupac Shakur are speaking out on the guilty verdict at the trial of Dwayne Keefe D. Davis Monday in Las Vegas. Derek Stanton performed with Shakur as part of the rap group Digital Underground and spoke to reporters outside the courthouse. He says the memoir Davis wrote ultimately led to his conviction.
2: You should be punished. You know what I mean? You do something that detrimental. Tupac was like a prophet to us. So, I'm happy with the guilty. What they do with it from there, that's on them.
1: The verdict comes nearly 30 years to the day Shakur was shot. Dan Evans says he was airlifted from the Grand Canyon after deadly flash flooding over the weekend.
3: Key takeaway here is like, this isn't going to stop. This shouldn't stop anyone from going out and doing things. I plan to hike Mount Whitney in October. I have another trip planned already. I'm not going to stop doing stuff.
1: At least two bodies have been recovered from the flood zone. Officials say one person is still unaccounted for. This is ABC News.
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0: 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Bob Worthington here. More great music near. Saying hi to Gloria. Also Connie. And saying hi to Steve. Happy birthday to Steve on his special day. Honored and privileged to be a part of it. Happy birthday.
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7: Lows level off around 69 overnight under clear skies. Southeast winds around 5 miles per hour. Bright sunshine expected again Tuesday, 94. Lows around 72 Tuesday night. Clear skies. Bright sunshine and dry Wednesday and Thursday. Mid-90s Wednesday. Upper 90s by Thursday. A peek at the extended shows. 94 Friday, 91 Saturday, and 88 on Sunday. From the Wayne Weather Center, I'm meteorologist Paul Trombley. Currently 69.
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1: 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Prizes will not be mailed or delivered. Any winner under the age of 18 must be accompanied by a parent or legal guardian. No trade or cash equivalent will be awarded for any contest prize. Any person or persons found to be in violation of these contest rules before, during, or after the respective contest or giveaway will be disqualified and will not be eligible for future contests and giveaways.
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0: Is there a doctor in the house? 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
5: Lows level off around 69 overnight under clear skies. Southeast winds around 5 miles per hour. Bright sunshine expected again Tuesday, 94. Lows around 72 Tuesday night. Clear skies. Bright sunshine and dry Wednesday and Thursday. Mid-90s Wednesday. Upper 90s by Thursday. A peek at the extended shows. 94 Friday. 91 Saturday. And 88 on Sunday. From the Wayne Weather Center, I'm meteorologist Paul Trombley. Currently, it's 68 degrees.
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The song about the iconic actress Betty Davis. She had more than a few copies of that 45, by the way. Did you know that? Yes. I don't blame her. Stick around, more great music for you, like this one from Pearl Jam. Better Man Is What I Am.

0: Our early morning movie. Grab yourself some popcorn, maybe a Kit Kat bar or two, scrambled eggs maybe, and lots of bacon too. Yes, Call Me from American Gigolo, which starred Richard Gere.
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10: Ample sunshine expected today with daytime highs approaching 94. Southwesterly winds around 5 miles per hour. Clear skies again tonight. Lows dip down to about 72. Daytime highs approaching 95. Tomorrow, ample sunshine expected. Temperatures a bit above average Thursday and Friday with highs from the mid-90s to the upper 90s. Slight chance of thunderstorms Friday. From the Wayne Weather Center, I'm meteorologist Paul Trombley. Currently 68.
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0: Closing time, we never close. Hey, Bob Worthington here, and good morning. 1st of September. Welcome, September. That means we have, less than 3 weeks away until autumn officially arrives.
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1: 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Winners must appear in person with proper positive legal identification. Claim any prize Monday through Friday, excluding holidays, within 30 days, so the prize will be forfeited. Prizes will not be mailed or delivered. Any winner under the age of 18 must be accompanied by a parent or legal guardian. No trade or cash equivalent will be awarded for any contest prize. Any person or persons found to be in violation of these contest rules before, during, or after the respective contest or giveaway will be disqualified and will not be eligible for future contests and giveaways. Classic Hits, Wayne, W-A-I-N.

0: From the Joshua Tree, with or without you, thank you, but I'll always take it with you. That's you too. Bob Worthington here, and good morning, the 1st of September. Tuesday morning, let's make it a great day. What do you say?
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7: Ample sunshine expected today, with daytime highs approaching 94. Southwesterly winds around 5 miles per hour. Clear skies again tonight. Lows dip down to about 72. Daytime highs approaching 95 tomorrow. Ample sunshine expected. Temperatures a bit above average Thursday and Friday, with highs from the mid-90s to the upper 90s. Slight chance of thunderstorms Friday. From the Wayne Weather Center, I'm meteorologist Paul Trombley. Right now, it's 67 degrees.
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You know, some say this was the disco era of the Rolling Stones. I'm thinking, man, it was just great music. Stones and Miss You. Well, happy Tuesday morning, everybody. It's Jim here stepping in as we roll through another great set of classic hits.

0: Litz and my own worst enemy. Well, happy Tuesday and happy first day of September. Jim here. We've got three in a row ready to go. Queen coming up. Going to hear from the Thompson Twins as well. All right, let's see. First things first on the program. We always do birthdays. If you are celebrating today, happy birthday to you. And congratulations to everybody who made it another year for whatever anniversary that you got going on. All right, the celebrity birthday book is open. And we got a handful for you today. Lily Tomlin is 87 today. Barry Gibb rings in number 80. Dr. Phil is 76 today. Gloria Estefan, 69. Tim Hardaway Sr., he played basketball, 60 for him. And from Dune and Spider-Man, actress and singer Zendaya turns 30 today.
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7: Ample sunshine expected today with daytime highs approaching 94. Southwesterly winds around 5 miles per hour. Clear skies again tonight. Lows dip down to about 72. Daytime highs approaching 95. Tomorrow, ample sunshine expected. Temperatures a bit above average Thursday and Friday with highs from the mid-90s to the upper 90s. Slight chance of thunderstorms Friday. From the Wayne Weather Center, I'm meteorologist Paul Trombley. Right now, it's 67 degrees.
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1: 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Winners must appear in person with proper positive legal identification. 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Prizes will not be mailed or delivered. Any winner under the age of 18 must be accompanied by a parent or legal guardian. No trade or cash equivalent will be awarded for any contest prize. Any person or persons found to be in violation of these contest rules before, during, or after the respective contest or giveaway will be disqualified and will not be eligible for future contests and giveaways.
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0: Well, as we kick off the month of September, we're heading straight into our first big holiday, which is a Labor Day weekend. This weekend, Labor Day is coming up on the 7th. What else do we get to celebrate this month? It is National Beer Lovers Day also on September 7th. Labor Day week, we've got to practice drinking then, and then we can really celebrate on the 7th. NFL season gets underway on September 9th. We've got the U.S. Women's Open Singles Final and the Men's Final coming up here on the 12th and 13th, respectively. Emmy Awards are coming up this month. And if you wonder when summer is finally going to be done officially, all right, because this is the unofficial end of summer this weekend, but officially autumn will begin on September 22nd.
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6: Ample sunshine expected today with daytime highs approaching 94. Southwesterly winds around 5 miles per hour. Clear skies again tonight. Lows dip down to about 72. Daytime highs approaching 95. Tomorrow, ample sunshine expected. Temperatures a bit above average Thursday and Friday with highs from the mid-90s to the upper 90s. Slight chance of thunderstorms Friday. From the Wayne Weather Center, I'm meteorologist Paul Trombley. Currently, it's 68 degrees.
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2: Downtown Paris was transformed into a picturesque winter scene on Monday as film production crews coated historic Main Street in artificial snow and holiday garland. Actors Danica McKellar and Matthew Marsden are co-starring in the greatest Christmas gift of all, one of five motion pictures slated to shoot in Bourbon County this year, thanks to state and municipal film tax credits that are generating record sales for local retailers. In South Central Kentucky, the Salvation Army in Bowling Green has activated its white flag emergency shelter protocol as temperatures climb into the mid-90s. The charity is extending daily soup kitchen hours and handing out bottled water, while Warren County Public Libraries are opening dedicated air conditioning cooling centers Wednesday through Friday for residents without power or refrigeration. In Barron County, the city of Glasgow has formally opened a brand new, fully lined landfill cell at its advanced waste management facility. Mayor Henry Royce says the expansion will add up to 65 years of service life for residents while employing specialized French drains and active creek monitoring to protect the surrounding watershed and community groundwater supplies. In Hart County, the American Cave Conservation Association has secured a $250,000 forestry grant from the Commonwealth. The money will fund community education and the planting of hundreds of long-lived trees across Horse Cave and Munfordville, designed to protect surface runoff raining into vulnerable underground cave networks connected to Mammoth Cave National Park. And in Fleming County, Police Chief Daniel Pollack is reassuring local parents that a viral social media threat targeting district schools carries no credible danger. Police investigated several online posts featuring an artificial intelligence image of the Cat in the Hat, including that the claims are a swatting hoax, but cautioning teenagers that creating fear in school communities constitutes a serious crime. I'm Travis Laird.
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0: 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Winners must appear in person with proper positive legal identification to claim any prize Monday through Friday, excluding holidays, within 30 days, so the prize will be forfeited. Prizes will not be mailed or delivered. Any winner under the age of 18 must be accompanied by a parent or legal guardian. No trade or cash equivalent will be awarded for any contest prize. Any person or persons found to be in violation of these contest rules before, during, or after the respective contest or giveaway will be disqualified and will not be eligible for future contests and giveaways.
16: Ample sunshine expected today with daytime highs approaching 94. Southwesterly winds around 5 miles per hour. Clear skies again tonight. Lows dip down to about 72. Daytime highs approaching 95. Tomorrow, ample sunshine expected. Temperatures a bit above average Thursday and Friday with highs from the mid-90s to the upper 90s. Slight chance of thunderstorms Friday. From the Wayne Weather Center, I'm meteorologist Paul Trombley. Currently, it's 68 degrees.

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1: Good day, everybody. Welcome in to the Leach Report, presented by Bobcat Enterprises. And game week, Cats open up on Saturday against Youngstown State. We'll talk some about that today with Larry Vaught. Former Wildcat Charles Walker will join us. And we'll lead off with a little Kentucky volleyball and Coach Craig Skinner. That's the lineup today. And Wildcat news of the day, a service of Giuseppe's of Lexington. First game week news conference for Will Stein as head coach of the Cats coming up in a few hours over at Kroger Field. So we'll see what we see from Coach Stein and see what we hear about his Wildcats opening the season against Youngstown State. Maybe get an update on some of the guys that are on the have been on the injured list coming into the season. We did hear from Coach that C.J. Baxter, running back, participated in the scrimmage a couple of weeks ago, or week before last. So, Nick Anderson, Javonte Barnes, are other names fans are concerned about. So, we will see. First radio show for Coach Stein comes up tomorrow night. Yesterday, Mark Mitchell announced that he is backing off of his commitment to Kentucky and enrolling at Missouri to go back and play for the Tigers this season, assuming he can get approved to do so. And he's, as far as I can tell, basically in the same position that Alex Afari is in, trying to stay and play a fifth year at the same school after assuming, understandably, that he was out of eligibility, as Alex did. And then the rules change, and so Mitchell, Afari, and others are trying to fight to get their eligibility approved. Afari yesterday, his hearing before a judge in Louisville did not come to any resolution. Judge said he is still considering the motion for Alex to be included in the lawsuit that could clear the path for him to suit up for Kentucky. And obviously there's a time crunch here for seasons that start this weekend. As far as Mitchell, now leaves Kentucky still with that 15th slot on the roster open if they choose to fill it. Courtesy of the UK men's basketball feed on X, here's what Mark Pope said to his guys when they got together yesterday.
2: The great thing about sport is that nobody's going to ever give you anything. You never look for a break. You just go take everything that you want. You have to go take it and earn it. There's no shortcuts. There's no easy way. You just eat what you kill. That's it. If we're out here looking for someone to do us a favor, we're wrong. If we're out here looking for someone to give us a break, we're wrong. If we're out here saying, I'm going to come on this court today and tomorrow and the next day and take what I want and what we are working for, we're going to win.
3: Sir.
4: Eat what you kill, Short.
1: So a bit of a chip on the shoulder for Coach Pope and his team, which can be a good thing heading into this season. Back in 2010, around this time, Kentucky was fighting to get Ennis Kanter eligible unsuccessfully. And Josh Harrelson, little if anything was expected of Josh. And he ended up having a fantastic season and filling the void at the five spot for a team that ended up making it to a Final Four. And that's just one example, but I think back to that 77 Kentucky football team that lost its starting running back and many others to an injury, starting fullback Rod Stewart, to a season-ending injury. A guy named Joe Dupree that nobody'd heard of stepped forward and was a key cog in a 10-1 season. So that's what it takes, is for something like that to happen. So other guys will get their opportunity now that Mitchell is out of the picture for Kentucky. Guests on the Leach Report will come to you courtesy of the Bud Light Hotline, the official beer partner of UK Athletics. We're going to head to a break, come back, and chat with Coach Craig Skinner. Our opening segment of Wildcat News presented by Giuseppe's of Lexington. Get to Open Table and make a reservation now for a really special night out at Giuseppe's. Hand-cut steaks, fresh seafood, and, of course, fantastic homemade pasta. And sit in the lounge area, which they expanded a couple of years ago because it's so popular, to sit there and listen to Dave Hall's live jazz music while you enjoy a fantastic Giuseppe's meal. Valet parking at the door now as well. We'll be right back on the Leach Report. Bring you there.
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1: 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And we welcome to the program Coach Craig Skinner, UK Volleyball, also known as Mr. 500. Congrats, Coach, on 500 wins.
11: Thanks so much, Tom. I appreciate it. It was a great evening, and I don't normally like that stuff, but it was pretty cool to hear from former players and staff, and well worth it.
1: Yeah, you pursue championships and achievements of that ilk, but I know for everybody who coaches, it's those connections that you have with players. Coach Brooks is frequently, I see him on his Twitter feed, he'll mention a former player who gets recognized for something and what a great person he was, et cetera. And those relationships are what you will enjoy most when you look back on a great career.
11: No question about it. I mean, there are days I look forward to when I retire and I can just kind of visit with people and share memories and stories and where they started and where they finished and all the cool things that make us get into coaching and motivate us to do it each and every day. And some people are motivated by only wins, and, you know, it's short-sighted, obviously. But, the people are what matter. And as they say, we're in the business of people, and let's keep the focus there. So it was awesome. I really appreciate the effort that, Chris Scholes and his group put into putting that together. And it was a great evening.
1: Well, an interesting week coming up for you guys. You have the SEC Big Ten Challenge match with UCLA tomorrow night. And then we will also spend a little time talking about what's coming up on Sunday night when you play Penn State at an unusual venue. But how did you feel about how your team came back and performed in the two matches last weekend here in Lexington after the very challenging start to the season?
11: Yeah, I mean, it was very efficient against Utah State on Friday night. Thought we were very clean and, performed at the level we need to take care of business. Saturday night did not start well. We were very inefficient and not smooth. But then the last two sets, we, hit close to 400 and 16 kills a set, which is above what championship teams are able to do. Fortunately, we've been able to win in a couple different ways. Our offense has been humming at times, and then, like Saturday night, our defense really shut down South Florida. So I like the fact that we can win in a couple different ways and don't have to just rely on one. But as coaches would always like a little bit more consistency and execution. So hopefully on Wednesday night against UCLA, we see some of that.
1: Tell me about that match tomorrow night, UCLA, and what they'll challenge you players with.
11: UCLA is very physical. If you were at the match last year in the second round of the NCAA tournament, they have an athlete, Mariana Singletary, that's one of the best middle attackers in the country, and they have a freshman middle named Brooke Harwood that's equally as effective. So the middle third of the court is really good for UCLA, and then they have a great libero from near my hometown, and they have some great complementary pieces that are very good volleyball players. So they're not going to lose it, and you're going to have to win, and they are able to really play at a high level in the middle third of the net. So we got to find ways to circumvent that. But it'll be some high power athletes getting after it. And a great, great match for our fans to be part of.
1: Talking with UK volleyball coach Craig Skinner, they take on UCLA tomorrow night at Historic Memorial Coliseum. And then Sunday, you head up to Chicago to play a match against a very good Penn State team, another top 10, at Wrigley Field. It'll be on Fox on Sunday night as part of a first match of a doubleheader there. How did this come about?
11: Well, we've been doing these conference challenges the last couple of years, and the Big Ten and SEC agreed to do one this year and next year. Obviously the volleyball has been exploding and trying to continue to draw attention to the sport and in venues that, can bring big crowds. There's a connection with the Ricketts and Wrigley family to Kentucky, and obviously the Nebraska following brings a big group. So I think that combination, they felt like, hey, we can do this. And Nebraska set the precedent by having a match in the football stadium a few years ago. It's just a, phenomenal idea, and fingers crossed and pray every day that we have no wind and rain, but being in the Windy City, you might encounter some of that. So it will be a phenomenal spectacle. Hopefully the volleyball is easy on the eyes with no elements.
1: Yes, let's keep our fingers crossed for that. How do you prepare your team to play a match outdoors?
11: Man, that's a really good question, Tom, because I don't know if you can, really do that thoroughly. So, we're going to practice outside Thursday or Friday in the scorching heat at some point. We're just going to get a feel for how the ball travels. The indoor ball is a little bit lighter, so it will float quite a bit more, and we have to get used to what that looks like and how to track it. We'll practice on Saturday evening in Wrigley Field, and we'll practice again Sunday morning. So we will get, three opportunities to play outside. And I think there's some strategy involved. It's going to be a little bit different game. Indoor game is a pure power game and explosive, and I think we're going to have to use some IQ of the game and understand, you know, when to go for it and when to, you know, force the other team to play, so to speak. And, you know, so we're going to be talking through that as we get closer to it. But there, it's a different game outdoors. There's no question. And we have to kind of iron out some wrinkles before we get to that moment at 7 p.m. Eastern on Sunday night.
1: Have you reached out to any other coaches that have done something similar to pick their brain?
11: I have, actually, yes. You know, there's a really good friend of mine coaches at a D2 school, Wayne State in Nebraska, and they played in that outdoor match prior to the Nebraska match a couple of years ago, and he gave me some good ideas and thoughts, and I'm really glad I called him, because I wouldn't even have thought of a couple of them. But, you know, it's definitely – there's definitely some things to focus on, and you're going to have to be okay with maybe your stats not being exactly where you want them to be, if that makes sense.
1: No, I think you don't know exactly what to expect, so it's you're not sure probably how excited or disappointed to be about any stat probably in a one-off situation like that.
11: No question.
1: Is there any kind of volleyball song? I mean, it's, you know, it's famous there at Wrigley. Harry Carey made it famous to sing during the seventh inning stretch, "Take Me Out to the Ball Game." Is there somewhere between sets or something that somebody can sing?
11: That,
1: you can take the mic, maybe.
11: That's a great question, but I think you're on to something. I mean, maybe between sets two and three, we're going to have to play and have a version of Harry Carey singing it. And he might miss a word or two, but, you know, it will be entertaining.
1: Bring in Will Ferrell. He's got a Big Ten connection with the USC.
11: Absolutely. Oh, that's funny.
1: The players have to be just real excited and / intrigued about this.
11: I mean, yeah, it's, I got to focus on UCLA the next couple of days, but, you know, I think our players in this generation of women's volleyball players around the country are trailblazers, and they're really blazing a path for the future generations. And what we're doing in the sport and this spectacle is going to add to it is something these guys will remember for the rest of their lives, and something they can be proud of, that they had the opportunity to do something like this. And, you know, there's going to be so many, many little aspiring athletes in the crowd at Wrigley Field Sunday night that are just going to dream about, you know, possibly doing that. And yeah, I remember doing that as a kid when I'd look up to people like Roger Staubach and Tony Dorsett, and I'd be like, man, I couldn't imagine being that person. And I think those kids in the stands on Sunday night are going to be doing the same thing. So very cool opportunity.
1: Well, good luck on the adventure, and good luck on getting two more wins and matches this week.
11: Thanks a lot, Tom. I appreciate you having me on.
1: That's Coach Craig Skinner, and it's tomorrow night at Historic Memorial Coliseum for the match with UCLA, 7 p.m., I believe, and then on Sunday night, televised on Fox, Kentucky and Penn State from Wrigley Field. Coach Skinner coming to us on the Bud Light Hotline. It's the Leach Report. We'll be right back.
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1: Clear skies again tonight. Lows dip down to about 72. Daytime highs approaching 95. Tomorrow, ample sunshine expected. Temperatures a bit above average Thursday and Friday, with highs from the mid-90s to the upper 90s. Slight chance of thunderstorms Friday. From the Wayne Weather Center, I'm meteorologist Paul Trombley. Currently, it's 68 degrees.
2: 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Larry Vaught joins us on the Bud Light Hotline from yoursportsedge.com. Larry, we were just hearing from Coach Skinner there. What do you think about a match at Wrigley Field?
3: I think it's incredible. I love the creativity that Craig Skinner has in his scheduling and the way he does things every year, but I think this probably goes right to the top of the list. Kind of still not sure exactly how everything's going to work. I'd almost like to be able to go over and watch them practice outside on the track that they're going to do to get ready for that match, just to see how they do. But I mean, little things like, do you wear sunglasses? Do you not wear sunglasses? How's the wind going to impact your, what if it's windy during practice, but not windy during the game? So there's a lot of different factors that's going to make that, I think, really, really fun to watch and very, very unique. And credit to Craig again for putting UK volleyball right in the national spotlight.
2: If you're a baseball fan, you know the wind can play havoc with the baseball at Wrigley Field. Now, the volleyball is not going to be going as high into the air, but still it could be an issue if it comes up.
3: It could be, and I don't know how that would maybe affect, like, setter Cassie O'Brien, who has to loft the ball up when she's positioning for her players to hit, or you got some of those kind of lollipop serves that go high and kind of just suddenly drop down pretty rapid. Anyway, if the wind's blowing, is that going to make them harder to return? It's just going to be something obviously neither team's going to really know until you get out there. And part of me, Tom, I guess I don't want Craig to hear this, but part of me is kind of hoping it really is one of those really, really windy days, just to see what it's going to be, because we'll never get a chance to see anything like it. If it turns out to be a relatively calm night, it probably won't be a whole lot different. But so I'm kind of hoping that it'll be one of those windy, windy days.
2: Mark Mitchell yesterday came out with the news he's headed back to Missouri, given that he didn't get an initial favorable ruling from the judge yesterday. I can't say I was surprised by that, given the timeline.
3: No, I think this whole process has been one that you can't blame Kentucky for what it did, trying to get him, for saving a spot, which I thought was a brilliant move by Mark Pope to do that in case somebody like Mark Mitchell became available. And he did everything I thought right and that he could to get Mark Mitchell. And you can't blame Mark Mitchell for saying, hey, enough's enough. They're never going to let me play at Kentucky. I'm just going to go back to Missouri and hope they let me play there. I'll probably never understand why the SEC was so adamant about this and why everybody across the country is getting this fifth year with no issues, why the SEC decided just to target basically Mark Mitchell and Kentucky and do this.
2: We can talk a little bit more about that when we come back from this bottom of the hour break. It is the Leach Report from the Clark's Pump and Shop Studio. We're chatting with Larry Vaught. We'll continue this morning.
4: Welcome to September, Kentucky. Hey, I'm Scott Fitzgerald. I know it's football season. We'll talk some oblong, but first, how about some basketball? Mark Mitchell is no longer headed to Kentucky. Mitchell is decommitted from the Cats and plans to return to Missouri. That, according to his agent. Analysts say the decision came down to a ticking clock and a simpler legal path. Meanwhile, Kentucky linebacker Alex Afari Jr. also facing legalities. His status is in limbo just days before the Cats open the season against Youngstown State. Afari appeared in Jefferson Circuit Court yesterday, seeking a temporary restraining order that would allow him to play this season while he pursues a fifth year of eligibility. Judge Brian Edwards did not issue a ruling, making his status for the game Saturday unlikely. And an interesting footnote to Saturday, well, former Louisville Cardinal coach Charlie Strong will be calling the game for ESPN. Strong once put now head coach Will Stein on scholarship at Louisville and gave him his first coaching job at Texas. Now Strong will be in the broadcast booth for Stein's first game. And speaking of Louisville running back, Isaac Brown is expected to be a full go, according to head coach Jeff Brohm, as the Cards get ready to take on Ole Miss in Nashville. And that has the attention. Ole Miss head coach Dan Golding.
0: This kid is special, and he's explosive.

0: unbelievable on tape, really good in space. He's got top end speed to be able to finish. So super impressed. I think he's one of the best backs we'll actually see all year, to be honest with you, when you really watch it on tape. You know, Brom does a really good job of staying patient. When the game's on the line, that third and the fourth quarter, like, you know who's about to get it.
1: And the Bengals are adding some girth to their offensive line following NFL roster cuts. The Natty claiming 6'6", 300, and a 23-pound big fella offensive tackle Miles Hinton off waivers. He was drafted by Philadelphia in the sixth round last year. He started 31 games at Stanford and Michigan. And the Reds dropped a 5-0 decision to the Padres at Great American Ballpark yesterday. Though good news, Ellie De La Cruz back in the lineup as the designated hitter after leaving Sunday's game with tightness in his left quad. The Reds will host Padres again tonight and Wednesday, then welcome Milwaukee for a 3-game set over the weekend. Hi, I'm Scott Fitzgerald.
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8: 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We were talking about Mark Mitchell, and he's headed back to Missouri, and Alex Afari is still waiting for his decision. I would have to think, Larry, this is just a guess, that Kentucky went down this road doing a little bit of, homework maybe to kind of, well, if we do this, is, you know, do we have reason to be, you know, hopeful or optimistic that we could, it could work out for Mark, and, what about this rule in the league, et cetera. I have to think that what LSU did, well, Lane Kiffin basically, with trying to get guys straight out of NFL training camps is maybe what threw a wrench into everything.
9: Yeah, it sure seems like that, and I don't know how all that's going to play out and turn out either, because it sure seems like a mess down there with what is going on with the season getting ready to start Saturday. But I do think that probably directly impacted how the SEC decided, okay, we're going to draw a line right here at Kentucky. We're not budging at all no matter what, because we're not going to let LSU do this, so we're just going to show we're putting our foot down right now, which is very unfortunate for Kentucky and Mark Mitchell. But on the flip side of it, Tom, I've been wondering all along when you were talking about chemistry, and I know these are not high school kids and all like that, but still, when you've had one team together all summer and certain guys think they're going to have certain roles, and then you get right back up here the end of August, first of September, and you suddenly say, well, wait a minute, all that work I did in the summer, guess I'm not going to be playing like what I thought I was. I was still just kind of wondering over the course of the season how that might play out. And a month ago, Mark seemed pretty happy with the team that he had without Mark Mitchell. So now it's just time for some of those guys that are going to get more opportunity than they would if Mark Mitchell had been here, for him to be able to show that, hey, they're going to be fine with me. And so that's what I'm hoping will be the outcome from this.
8: Yeah, no, I think that's a valid point. I think we're probably still in what I would call some kind of transitional stage for the athletes. It's college sports has been a big business for a long time, but the idea of compensation for athletes is fairly new, like about 5 years, and all the transfer portaling and all of this stuff, and it's becoming more and more like the professional ranks. And you know, you can, as I said to somebody at practice one day, football practice, was watching something, and I said that you can literally say now, that's what we pay you to do to a player. And not have to say it under your breath. I mean, but yet it's still a little bit of a new world for players to kind of understand. You know, in the NBA, if they get a chance to make a trade to pick up, you know, somebody to make their team better, they're going to do it. And your job is going to change, but you're getting paid and you're a professional and you got to roll with, you're expected to roll with the punches, like it or not, be a pro. And that's kind of what the mindset probably is for college athletes now, or should be, but it takes a little while to fully get there, I would think.
9: I would think so, too, because it's one thing we're talking about. In some instances now, we're still talking about players that are 18 or 19, and we're giving them a lot of money and expecting them to be way more mature than what a normal 18 or 19-year-old might have been. But again, you don't feel sorry for them because they're going to be compensated for it, but it's just going to be such a transitional difference for so many of them going forward. And then you look and read about how many athletic departments are facing such huge deficits. I think I read this morning that UCLA fired their athletic director because they got such a huge deficit in their athletic department. Well, that may become kind of something common across the country too. And then I don't know what that might do to everything.
8: Yeah, that's another element to this at that level for the front office, so to speak, is that with professional sports, even if you're losing money, if you can stand to do that for a certain amount of time as the owner or ownership group, you can still come out in much to the good, because the value, or if the value of your franchise is going up, and then you can sell it. And even though you lost, $10 a year, I mean, just using very rudimentary numbers, $10 a year for 10 years, but you made $1,000 more when you sold it, you come out ahead. Well, you're not increasing the value of colleges to sell. While this is a business, it operates differently than, the professional sports business does.
9: Yeah, it sure does. And it's just kind of mind-boggling for somebody like me, and I'm sure like you too, for how we've grown up and seen college sports for so long, and now there are so many changes. And just when you think there can't be another change, there is. I mean, I'm kind of waiting to where you're going to have the waiver wire, where you can cut a guy during the season at the semester or something, and he can go somewhere else at mid-semester, and you can pick up somebody else at the semester break or something like that. I mean, who knows? Maybe that's coming, and maybe 3 years, they'll give him a sixth year. I mean, I don't know.
8: We're going to trade our power forward to the University of California, and we're going to get a point guard back for the future, and a trombone player, and whatever to be named later.
9: Yeah, so sounds crazy, but 4 or 5 years ago, what we're doing right now sounded pretty crazy.
8: That's true. Opening weekend for college football and for the Will Stein era. Today we hear from the coach in the game week mode for the first time. What are you most interested in seeing how it looks on Saturday?
9: There's a lot of different things all through there, that since we really haven't seen much of anything. But I think one, I need to see the offensive line just dominate this game. If they're going to be as good as what they're being projected to be in the SEC, then I think I just need to see them dominating this game. And then I'm wanting to see probably a receiver or two that can just go make a play. I mean, I think they've got some that can do it, but again, just want to see them be able to be out there and do that. And then also, I think I just would like to see, I believe that maybe C.J. Baxter and Nick Anderson are both going to be healthy enough to play 12 games. On the defensive side, I'm not so worried. I feel pretty good about, I think, what I know what they have over there and all. I just want to see how some of these things on offense are going to work.
8: Yeah, I think I have more mystery maybe on the offensive side, too. And, you know, Will Stein's mantra is feed the studs. Well, who are the studs going to be? Baxter and Anderson are certainly two of them on paper. Are they ready to go for week one, and how do they perform? And then there's just as you point out, the receiver room, and Willie Rodriguez would be another one. But then in the receiver room after Anderson, it seems like from, you know, the number two guy through, I don't know, seven or eight, there's a lot of potential there. Talented but unproven, I think, is how Coach Stein described him. And then on the running back side, Jason Patterson getting more of a chance now to show what he can do. How does he take that and run with it? Martellus Carter from Paducah Tillman moving over to the running back side. A lot of potential there. What's it look like in reality? So, yeah, I'm with you on that.
9: Yeah, and my sleeper guy that I'm really kind of anxious to see what he may get a chance to do or not do would be Mikel Skinner. I keep hearing different things about him and how he might be being used in practice, and he might not be a traditional tight end, so they can get him on the field more. So that's the one guy I'm kind of that you really don't hear a whole lot about or talk a lot about, that I'm anxious to see if he's going to have a role like some people are telling me that he is.
8: Yeah, that's a good one, too. I think guys like Will that really shine offensively, I think back to when I first started doing this and observing Hal Mumme and Mike Leach and those guys, there's a lot of guys that are competent, and then there's other guys that are at the level or two above that. And yeah. Will certainly seems to be that kind of guy from his track record. They can use schemes and creative ways to deploy personnel that can really challenge a defense.
9: Yeah, they can, and that confidence, I think, rubs off on players. And Will certainly is not short on confidence. And again, I like it. I go back, it just reminds me of the confidence that Hal Mumme had in his offense anyway, except I think Will's going to be that confident on both sides of the ball. So it's going to be fun to watch when they finally start playing for real on Saturday and we get our chance to see all these guys. And I just hope it's not 112 in the shade Saturday afternoon.
8: It's supposed to be back down to the low 80s, which doesn't sound great until you've lived in the mid-90s for the rest of this week. Here's a quote I found. This is from Johnny Unitas. Put this into my notes discuss as a discussion point this week or during the game on Saturday. The quote from Unitas that I found: conceit is bragging about yourself. Confidence means you believe you can get the job done. Talk is cheap. Let's go play. That kind of sounds like Will Stein.
9: Yeah, it does. And again, it sounds like Hal Mumme talked to Tony Franklin, mm-hmm. the former offensive coordinator at Kentucky, when Mumme was there the other day about the Alabama game coming up. And he said the one reason he thought they beat Alabama back in 97 is because Hal Mumme believed it from the time the season started and made sure every player believed it. And he said he sees that same type of belief and confidence in Will Stein. And he said, you know, some can call it arrogance, some can call it confidence, but he just calls it belief. And he says when that coach has that kind of belief, it does make a difference because it makes the players believe. So I think there's a lot of things alike about those two guys. And I'm hoping that Will can just get off to, I think he'll get off to a big start Saturday. Then we'll see what happens that second game.
8: Yeah, we'll get into that a little bit more next week. That's interesting what you heard from Tony, because I can remember that week. I mean, that was there was just a sense that everything was lining up for it to happen, and it did.
9: Yeah, and some coaches are just like that. I still remember the first interview I ever did with Rick Pitino, and he told me that as soon as Kentucky came off probation, they were winning the national championship that next year. And I thought, yeah, that sounds like a pipe dream. And then, boom, it almost happened.
6: Yeah, it sure did. Larry, thank you much. Good talking to you, as always.
9: All right, Tom.
6: Larry Vaught joining us here on the Leach Report, presented by Bobcat Enterprises. We'll be right back with Charles Walker.
10: ABC News, I'm Sherry Preston. Within a matter of seconds, two people stabbed in Times Square. Police moving in, trying to tase the woman wielding the knives in New York. When she threatened cops, they opened fire, killing her. More from ABC's Phil Tate in Times Square this morning.
11: Cops say that the attacker had a documented mental health history with the department, two incidents dating back to both 2018 and 2019. All of this chaos unfolding here in Times Square, where thousands of tourists come to each and every day. A random stabbing on these two innocent people. That suspect was shot and killed.
10: The attacker, 49-year-old Pamela Cisneros, one victim dying of her wounds, the other still in the hospital this morning. Search teams digging through mud and rock, trying to find survivors of the flash flooding in Nepal. About 4,000 people are still missing, the death toll over 1,000. Texas and Louisiana getting ready for Tropical Storm Edward, set to make landfall later today with potentially dangerous rain and storm surge. This is ABC News.
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6: It's the Leach Report, and we welcome Charles Walker to the program. Former Wildcat wideout and the guy from CBI Insurance. Charles, let's talk about the lead up to an opening game. You were in that position several years as a Kentucky player. Give us a little feel for what's going through a player's mind this week.
17: Well, Tom, you can feel the weather in the air. And I say that really last week you could. By about 9 a.m., it's what, going to be 100 degrees this week. So maybe it doesn't quite feel like fall yet in Kentucky. But, you know, I think it's everything you've worked for starts on Saturday. And I guarantee you that's what Will Stein is telling this team. You know, I loved one of his comments after one of the first scrimmages is, the team comes out the first time, quote unquote, playing in Kroger Field. And long story long, Stein said, the boys were not as jacked as I needed them to be. And that was the most disappointing thing about this scrimmage, not the play, not the sloppiness, but I need these guys excited because when we run out on that first Saturday, there's going to be 62,000 fans cheering. And it's the start of a new Kentucky Wildcat team.
6: Yeah, it's an opportunity Saturday with a new staff in place. It is a,
8: you know, always a fresh start when that happens. I would think guys need to go kind of mentally prepare themselves to send the right kind of message right out of the box.
17: 1,000%, and you know, Dabo Swinney had a good quote this year in one of their scrimmages, Clemson scrimmages. You know, he more or less said, well, the defense was better today, but we've also been running the same plays for the last month. It's a time where, you know, again, you finally get to put the pads on and play someone else that runs a different scheme than what you've been seeing the last month. You also finally get to hit different players that, you know, you're not supposed to hurt. You're not supposed to hit hard because they are your teammates and your brothers. So, you know, again, I think I'm curious to see what Jay Bateman does with this defense. We have a couple new players, and I'm, of course, curious to see Will Stein, the offensive genius, what we're going to be, you know, drumming up on week one.
8: I'm asking everybody this week, what are the aspects of the game or the personnel that you're paying the most attention to maybe get a question answered for you about this team on Saturday?
17: And you know what? I've been thinking about this, what my keys to the game would be for you. And I know that's not quite the question, but I think if you have a fast start and you have a clean game, Kentucky wins this 45-10. And again, you know, I watched Youngstown State play last week. They're a good ball team. You've got, you know, their QB, what, Bro Brungard, threw for 3,200 yards last year and rushed for 1,500. So Jay Bateman's going to tell the defense, if you stop this player, if you get him uncomfortable, we will hold them to 10 points. And I think the latter is this. You know, Will Stein's going to say, if we run our clean offense, we will put up 45 points. And let's be honest, Tom, that's what the Kentucky fans want to see. I'd like to see who our leaders are going to be. And I think that starts with Kenny Minchie. I think that starts with Willie Rodriguez. And, you know, on the defensive side, Ty Bryant's got to lead these guys. And I'm really looking forward to the D-line on who's going to be a player this year.
8: Went back and looked, starting with Bear Bryant in 1946, all the first the Kentucky head coaches in their first game. I think the record's 5-6-1, but the thing that it sounds like, I know the answer to this question that I'll get from you, is the record for the most points scored by a Kentucky team in a coach's first game since first one with the Bear. It was 38 by Hal Mumme's 1997 Kentucky team in a win over Louisville. So sounds like you are taking the over on Kentucky football and that number.
17: I'm taking the over, and I think the defense is going to pop out a score this week. So I'm taking the over. We're going to have great field position, and I'm going to trust that Will Stein has been, you know, embedding this offensive scheme in our players' heads, and we've got a lot of guys that can touch the ball and do a lot of good things with it. So, you know, as Will Stein said when he first got the job, or what he used to say at Oregon, is feed the studs, and I'm looking forward to seeing how creative he can be in getting the ball in our players' hands.
8: Next week when we get together, I'll be interested to pick your brain on your old position group, because talented but unproven is what Will said about the wide receivers. Nick Anderson's the most accomplished guy on paper, but coming back from an injury. And after that, you have a lot of guys with potential, but this is their first chance to start proving something.
17: You know, and Tom, it's their first chance playing in front of 6,200 people, or at least, 62,000 people. And it's the first time we're going to see them truly in action, not under the lights, but, you know, there's difference between a practice player and a game player. And I think you really need to wait till game one to see what that is. But it starts with the quarterback. You know, it starts with the quarterback and the O-line. Put him, Will Stein's going to put us in a great position to make plays. Can we do it? And I think we can.
8: That is Charles Walker, former Wildcat wideout, now with CBI Insurance. Thank you, sir.
17: Thanks, Tom. Go Cats.
8: Charles joins us on the Bud Light Hotline, the official beer partner of UK Athletics. We're heading to a break. Back to close it out in just a moment.
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8: 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Sam Valentine suffered a severe injury to his spleen and needed emergency surgery. He was hospitalized for a month, and doctors told him his basketball playing days for the J. Graham Brown School might be over. Sam didn't complain, and he didn't accept the prognosis. He fought his way back to join his teammates and graduate on time. Check out all the stories from the latest edition of the All Resilient Team at TomLeachKY.com or on our Facebook page. It is the Leach Report. And we are presented each day by Bobcat Enterprises. This day in 2002, Kentucky opened the season with a 22-17 win at Louisville. Taylor Begley, the kicker, was a big key. Nailed 3 clutch field goals. Kentucky scored a touchdown early and took the lead when Jared Lorenzen found Ernest Sims in the middle of the field. And Sims did the rest for a 63-yard touchdown catch and run. Kentucky won it 22-17. And this day in Wildcat history and birthdays presented by Kentucky Roadshow Sports Cards and Memorabilia. They're on Romney Road in Lexington and at roadshowcards.com. Mark Mitchell, been talking about him a lot today. He's celebrating a birthday today. Would have been nice to celebrate it with a legal victory that would have helped make him a Wildcat yesterday, but that's not happening. Boogie Watson, former Kentucky pass rush specialist, happy birthday today. And UK Hall of Famer Jim Andrews celebrating a birthday today. Happy birthdays, one and all. Kenny Darby named preseason true freshman All-America at wide receiver. 6'1", 180-pounder, decommitted from LSU after Will Stein and Joe Sloan signed on to come to Kentucky. So he gets his chance to start proving himself come Saturday afternoon. And Charlie Strong, former U of L coach, Texas coach, going to be the analyst on the SEC Network Plus coverage this weekend. He, of course, coached Will Stein in college at U of L. And it'll be interesting to hear his perspective on his protege. That will do it for us. We'll see you tomorrow on the Leach Report.
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27: Frankfort High School is transitioning all 900 students to remote learning for the entire week following an early Sunday morning classroom fire. District officials say while firefighters confined the blaze to a single room, activated sprinkler systems caused widespread water damage throughout the historic high school building. Staff members are distributing Chromebooks today so academic instruction can continue virtually through Friday. Northern Kentucky, the Boone County School Board has unanimously approved a controversial commercial 4% general fund property tax levy. The rate hike will raise $27 million in fresh revenue to protect existing classroom teaching positions and avoid district-wide service cuts. Several residents objected at the packed public hearing, arguing that higher bills place an unbearable financial burden on retired taxpayers already facing skyrocketing living costs. In Clark County, the Winchester City Commission is considering a comprehensive one-year moratorium on all new commercial data centers. Municipal planning officials are urging the pause so community leaders can draft updated zoning restrictions and independently evaluate the massive water consumption and electrical load associated with modern artificial intelligence campuses. In Western Kentucky, Ohio County Schools is moving forward with a multi-year plan to fully air condition its bus fleet. The district is retrofitting 2 buses a month at a cost of $15,000 each, aiming to have 36 of its 48 afternoon routes air conditioned by next August to protect students enduring long rural commutes in extreme summer heat. And in Whitley County, demolition crews in downtown Williamsburg have begun raising an entire historic city block destroyed by a massive January fire. The $150,000 teardown will flatten century-old commercial buildings along 2nd Street, making way for new storefronts designed to preserve the downtown area's original heritage. I'm Travis Laird.
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4: 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That's right. It is officially football month. 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We're joined by, of course, as always, Billy Rutledge. And Billy, I was a little worried about you yesterday during KSR. You weren't on the headsets, but I looked over at one point and you had to stand up. You started choking. I'm just glad you're here with this. I thought we had a choking hazard yesterday during the show.
5: Yeah. Sorry to interrupt that segment. Just kind of went down the wrong pipe when I had a piece of bacon with that great breakfast we had over at Champions.
4: You're choking on the free breakfast.
5: I was. But, you know, luckily everybody was ready to go in position to give me the Heimlich. I don't know who would be the most qualified to do that.
4: Yeah.
5: I'm not sure who I would pick out of the group, but
4: not me.
5: Not you?
4: I don't know. Like, you just grabbed the person from behind and you squeeze in and pull up, right? I think that's it. Like right below the rib cage. I could be wrong on this.
5: Are you supposed to use your thumb?
4: Get
5: in there.
4: Yeah. I've never given anybody the Heimlich, so don't take my advice.
5: We need to be CPR trained as well. I feel like we should probably go through a class or something like that.
4: I was at one point when I worked at a hospital in another lifetime, but I don't know how to do it anymore. You know, I forgot. I had the basics, I think, down, but I'm just saying, if it were me and you in a room and you're choking on a piece of bacon, buddy, you're on your own.
5: And it's like, why is Billy singing the Bee Gees Staying Alive? I'm trying to figure it out, okay? I'm trying to get the compressions right. But I'm in a good mood this morning, heading back to Bowling Green tonight, my old stomping grounds. Yeah. I mowed my lawn yesterday, so like we positive vibes this morning, dude.
4: You going to give us the tour of Bowling Green? Show us like where the hot spots are?
5: I don't know.
4: You're the old guy now, though. You probably don't even know where the hot spots in Bowling Green are anymore. It's been a long
5: time. No, I do. Trust me, I do. I think I could still hang. But I did that last time. I took Ryan and Mario to Hilligan's.
4: No. Are we doing that tonight? Because
5: I don't think so. Yeah.
4: Between your track record and Mario's track record, I mean, Mario gets one shot at him. He's dancing on the tables and throwing up on people's rugs. So I don't know that we can party with Mario. I mean, you were talking about it right before we went on the air. You're saying, you know, poor Mario kind of got off lightly compared to you because you were just, I mean, we just gave you hell over the two mimosa thing. And to be fair, yeah, you threw up after two mimosas, but at least you did it cleanly. You did it in a bag.
5: You didn't get
4: it all over anybody's rug. You didn't get it all over the car, which you were in at the time that happened. So, yeah, do you feel like Mario got, like, maybe off a little bit easy compared to what you did?
5: It may be the best point you've ever made on this show, Shannon. I'm just going to ring the bell a couple of times for you. You're exactly right that Mario got off easy after the events of this past weekend. Man, I was Johnny on the spot, too. You should have seen the seconds that it was happening, Shannon. Dumping the potato wedges out of the catering bin, putting it right under Mario, and then holding it. Holding it. We've all had a friend. Maybe even in the bathroom, you got to help out a little bit when they've had a little bit too much to drink. I was Mario's friend the other night. We were able to get him home. And I honestly, Shannon, you've seen some of these pictures, right, of what the rug looked like.
4: Oh,
5: I don't know if you've seen.
4: That rug, as Matt has said, is the most expensive thing in the living room. Maybe the most expensive thing in the house. I don't know that
5: no
4: that's
5: joke.
4: I don't know that that's completely accurate, but I think it's safe to say it's the most expensive thing in the living room. Rugs are not cheap, especially if you get those, you know, really, really fancy.
5: The bigger ones.
4: The bougie rugs. And Mario went right in and just, he left his mark. And I'm glad that you guys were able to get that out of the rug because I know that it would have been really bad if not. I don't know what would have happened if you didn't get that out of the rug, but I don't think it would have been good for our boy Mario if you guys didn't get to work on that. I mean, what would Matt have done if it were just him and Mario?
5: No idea. He wouldn't have had Sarah to give him a carpet cleaner that could come at midnight. God bless Marissa going back over to his house to start cleaning. I'm like, you're going back over there?
4: I'm sorry.
5: I'm right here. I'm good. I already did enough. But yeah, she was back over there helping clean. And, hopefully Mario can learn to pace himself a little bit. He's going to have to. You're not going to be able to survive at this rate.
4: But. Yeah. So I'm just saying, if we go party in Bowling Green tonight, I am not going to be responsible for him. Or you. Just let that known.
5: That's fair.
4: We got some Britt Floyd tickets to give away. You say, who's Britt Floyd? Well, if you're a Pink Floyd fan, this is like the ultimate Pink Floyd tribute band. That's going to be playing in Lexington, Gatton Park, September 26th. I believe that is the same park that Matt has talked about at his other Lexington.
5: That's correct.
4: The home that he moved from, right? The one he was at previously and then was renting. I think that was like in his backyard, Gatton Park. And you can check out Britt Floyd, September 26th. We'll give those free tickets away later on in the show. We get free tickets every day this week. Are you a Pink Floyd fan at all, Billy?
5: Kind of, yeah. I've learned to appreciate Pink Floyd, a little Dark Side of the Moon action in college, Shannon, in Bowling Green.
4: Did you ever do the thing where you sync up Dark Side of the Moon to The Wizard of Oz?
5: I did. Yeah, I looked that up. I didn't make it through the whole movie. It was just kind of background noise for when there was a couple people over. We wanted to see if it was a thing. And it is a little freaky matching up with The Wizard of Oz and the songs. But I love little Pink Floyd. It's great bumper music as a radio producer. As when Shannon the Dude would teach me the ways back in the day, a little money was always a good one coming back. And so You know, I got fond memories of Pink Floyd. What about you? That was much more your era, though. Like,
4: no. I mean, you're acting like I'm.
5: You're like pushing 60, 55,
4: you act like
5: right?
4: You act like I'm 60 years old or something. I mean, I grew up on the 90s rock, but I like Pink Floyd. I can appreciate it. Shine On You Crazy Diamond, I think, is probably my favorite Pink Floyd song, but there's a lot of good ones. And you're probably going to hear the tribute band do all these songs, because when I say they're a tribute band, they're like the light show. The whole production, it's not just them going up on stage and playing the songs. They have the whole production where it feels like you're almost seeing the real deal. So,
5: oh, really? Yeah. So like the whole, is there like a light show or anything like that? Or
4: Yeah.
5: Kind of like visual effects that maybe they would do if it was a normal show?
4: Yep.
5: Nice. I like that.
4: All right. So yesterday, obviously, the big news, Billy, Mark Mitchell. He was eligible to play for Kentucky, then he was ineligible to play for Kentucky, then he was eligible to play, then he was ineligible again. And now, yesterday, the news came down that the SEC intra-conference transfer rule wins out. Mark Mitchell decommits from Kentucky, is now going back to Missouri. We heard conflicting reports on whether or not he was enrolled at Kentucky. Some people said he was on campus. Others said he wasn't on campus. And I'm not really sure what happened here, Billy. I don't know if it's just the SEC flexing their muscles and actually winning out on this, or if it were Mark Mitchell just going, you know what, enough's enough. This isn't worth it. He says his heart's in Missouri. It always has been. He's going back to play for his old team. And... you know, I'm just glad that it's over one way or the other. I don't like that he's going back to Missouri, but I mean, the whole like, okay, he's eligible today, he's not tomorrow, was making my head spin. But where are we at now for Kentucky basketball, Billy? When we talked about this a couple of weeks ago, we were like, all right, we got a team here that now could potentially make the Final Four. We've got Final Four talent on this team. And just as we... at it, Mark Mitchell. Now we're taking away Mark Mitchell. He is no longer going to be on the team. So where does that leave us now for the basketball team, Billy? Where do you think the
5: ceiling
4: is?
5: Well, it's with an open roster spot, right? Happy birthday, Mark Mitchell, by the way. I heard Tom wish him a happy birthday as we get ready to talk about this whole situation. But, yeah, this is interesting because, you know, it looked like through the courts that the 2022 class was going to be able to play with temporary restraining orders. It seemed like there was a path for Mark Mitchell to play, but it's the SEC that is saying, like you said, the intra-conference transfer rules and going after the punishment of the programs and the coaches, not just the players, seems to be the huge holdup here. And if we know anything about Mark Pope, he's not going to push the button when it comes to breaking the rules, right? So I think this could be a path of least resistance for Kentucky and Mark Mitchell, Shannon, if you agree. I mean, I completely disagree with him saying his heart has always been with Missouri. How insulting or insulted do you have to be as a Missouri fan? Because he wanted to go play at Kentucky, right? Yeah. Like, this was clear.
4: If he wanted to stay at Missouri, he could have just stayed and we could have just skipped this whole thing, right?
5: Right. Like if I'm going to leave my girlfriend for another girl and then that girl rejects me and then I come back to my ex and say, you were always the one for me, baby, I'm going to feel a little slighted. So some delusion there from Missouri fans if they think that that was the team that he wanted to play for. It was simply, this is the best chance for him to play this next year was at Missouri and not Kentucky. There were still some hurdles in the way. And do I blame the guy? No, I can see the writing on the wall when it comes to this. But I also have to think Kentucky fans shouldn't be very happy with Greg Sankey right now. I mean, to really stick to your guns with this intra-conference transfer rule, which Drew and Matt talked a little bit about on KSR the other day, this is supposed to be a football rule. So guys don't enter the transfer portal after spring football, so you're not giving the playbook to other teams. I completely get that. This is a completely different situation. We are talking about basketball much later in the year, and that is going to be what holds up Kentucky from getting a dominant front court player. It's really disappointing, Shannon, but I'm kind of like you. I'm glad this is all over right now. Yeah. Like, now these guys can move forward. You know who's on the team.
4: But who's left out there for Mark Pope to get at this point? Is there anybody? Anybody that would be eligible to play for Kentucky? Do you want to go through this whole thing with the courts again?
5: Well, Denzel Aberdeen, I guess, could come back because he was somebody that entered the portal at the right time.
4: Yeah.
5: That would be the only way the SEC would allow.
4: But he doesn't want to come
5: one
4: back,
5: of these transfers.
4: I mean,
5: no, I think he's at Florida, right?
4: No, I've not seen anything where he has any intentions in coming back. The whole thing's a mess. I mean, really. We're talking about a week and a half ago. We thought that we had the roster set. And then just like that, now it changes. But, you know, it is good that if he is going back to Missouri, which he is, that you don't have this situation play out after he got on campus, after he'd already practiced with the team. You talk about handing somebody's playbook over to the, you know, the team you're on now. If he were to practice with Kentucky, learn the offense, and then go back to Missouri and go, here's what they're doing. I mean, you know, it's just, it's a crazy situation. So this was Mark Pope yesterday. And kind of indirectly, I think, addressing with his players the situation with Mark Mitchell.
7: The great thing about sport is that nobody is going to ever give you anything. You never look for a break. You just go take everything that you want. You have to go take it and earn it. There's no shortcuts. There's no easy way. You just eat what you kill. That's it. If we're out here looking for someone to do us a favor, we're wrong. If we're out here looking for someone to give us a break, we're wrong. If we're out here saying, I'm going to come on this court today and tomorrow and the next day and take what I want and what we are working for, we're going to win.
9: Sir.
7: Eat what you kill, Jordan.
4: What do you think about that there, Billy? You eat what you kill. Not crying about it or anything. Just telling the guys, you gotta earn everything you get out there. You're not going to get any breaks.
5: Oh, I could feel it in his voice, couldn't you, Shannon? Yeah. Like, you could feel the anger, not the arrogance, but maybe, like, somebody that's with a little bit of a chip on their shoulder, right? Like, somebody that's out to prove some people wrong after this mess. Now, somebody else that should have a chip on their shoulder is the guy that Mark Mitchell was going to replace, right? Guys like Njai or McBride, who were going to get less playing time if Mark Mitchell was going to come.
4: Right.
5: You know, you thought you had a role on this team, and kind of at the last hour, they were trying to put a guy over you, And look, that's how sports are. If there's somebody that's going to help you win, you're going to go out and get them, right? But at the same time, you want to prove Mark Pope wrong, that you could hold down that four spot. You can be the guy that Kentucky fans need after Mark Mitchell's not here. So, I think this group kind of comes in a little motivated after something like this, right? I mean, anything to get the guys to have a little chip on their shoulder, and you could hear it in Mark Pope's voice in that video.
4: I got a little bit, like, without the screaming, I got a little bit of a Ric Flair vibe about it. The way he was talking to his guys, like, you don't worry about it, you don't cry about it, you just keep your head up, and we'll eat what we kill. Have you ever heard this Ric Flair promo I'm about to play for you? Here it is. This is Ric Flair. I feel like this was Mark Pope a little bit yesterday.
10: Okay. If you're a man, you don't cry about it. You take life, the ups and downs. If you're a real man, you never go down, you just stay up.
5: No, I hadn't heard that. I thought he was going to go into limousine driving.
4: Oh, he does. Yeah, I'm not going to play the whole thing for you. Yeah, it goes on for like another 30 seconds. But
5: okay, good. Yeah. Well, no, yeah, that does. It sounds a little like Flair, and you know, the right time from Pope to say something like that to his guys with all the madness going on. But like you said, like I'm not really sure where we stand on this 15th spot. Do they just go with 14 now?
4: Unless somebody falls into your lap, I don't know what else, who else is even out there at this point?
5: Right.
4: I don't even know who would be eligible. And again, do you want to go through all this again? So
5: no,
4: I think at this point, you roll with what you got. Are we back now to saying this is a team with a ceiling of Sweet 16?
5: It's not Final Four. It's Sweet 16. We got to back it up a couple rounds.
4: I mean, maybe so, because we're talking about a guy who would come in and be an immediate starter. You're not going to sit a guy who averaged 20 points a game at Missouri last year on the bench. He was a guy who would come in, immediately start, and now it's like, okay, you got your roster here that you thought that you had. Take a starter away. Take every team across college basketball, take a starter away from them right now, and tell me where they fall. If Duke or Kansas, some of these teams that are projected maybe to make the Final Four, take away one of their starters. Do you still think they're a Final Four team? That's where Kentucky's at right now with losing Mark Mitchell.
5: And if there's a date I'm circling, it's Saturday, January 9th, Kentucky at Missouri in Columbia.
4: Mm-hmm.
5: I think you could get a lot of angry Kentucky fans at Greg Sankey in the SEC if Missouri were to win that game. Obviously, a lot will be played out by then. But, you know, this is a villain move, I think, for Sankey, honestly. Like, do you think that he's standing on some moral high ground saying, like, imposing these penalties on teams if they try to play an ineligible player? with everything going on with the class of 2022, where they weren't gifted a chance to enter the transfer portal at a reasonable time for the SEC to just play tough guy like this, I think it's pitiful.
4: The whole thing is an absolute mess.
5: Missing the mark.
4: It's a mess.
5: It's completely missing the mark. I think this is bad leadership by Greg Sankey and by Eli Capiluto, who voted to make this a thing.
4: Who's completely oblivious.
5: Completely oblivious. Talk to your basketball program.
4: Yeah.
5: Sorry, I got a little work.
4: Is that Ric Flair I'm talking to now?
5: The limousine driving. Puke in a bag. Don't clean it up. Clean it up yourself.
4: All right. We'll take a break. 859-280-2287. What are your thoughts on Mark Mitchell leaving? I'm just waiting for our fans to go, you know what? We really didn't want him anyway. Yes, we did. We can't say that, but we wanted him. We'll take your calls coming up next. It is the KSR Pre-Show.
6: It's Shannon the Dude. 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
28: Bright sunshine expected today with daytime highs approaching 94. Westerly winds around 5 miles per hour. Clear skies tonight, lows around 72. Bright sunshine expected tomorrow, 95. Upper 90s Thursday, mid-90s Friday. Take a look at the extended forecast, 93 Saturday, 91 Sunday, and 89 on Monday. From the Wayne Weather Center, I'm meteorologist Paul Trombley. Right now, 76.

0: 859-280-2287. We're going to go to the phones in just a minute. All right, now, as far as eligibility goes, Billy, on the football side, we are just 5 days away from the kickoff of Kentucky's football season, and we still don't even know if Alex Afari is going to be eligible or not. Like, what are we doing? How do we not know yet, 5 days before, if he's going to be on the team? I mean, he's a key player, too. I mean, we're not talking about somebody, again, that's not going to be playing in the game if he's eligible. He's probably going to start.
1: Yeah, and you know, we've heard coaches complain about this for the last couple weeks or so as well. I mean, we don't know eligibility rules so close to the season. A couple years ago, you've got conferences changing who's in what conference weeks before the season starts, right? Like, we've got college sports is not in a good place right now. No. And it's not because of the reasons you think initially, right? Transfer portal and NIL has been the talking points and has dominated the scene for, what, 4 or 5 years. Now I feel like there's many other issues that have been cropping its ugly heads up.
0: We've also got on the basketball side, coaches wanting to expand the basketball season. You'd be for that, wouldn't you, Billy? Expanding the season from 31 games to a couple of more?
1: Well, I am paid by the game, so yeah, I mean, I would enjoy that.
0: That's what I'm saying. That's why I bring that up. You get paid more. I mean, I don't see how it's a bad thing for you. But right. According to Gary Parrish and Matt Norlander from CBS, they asked the following question to about 100 coaches. They said, how long do you think college basketball's regular season should be? And 47% said 30 to 32 games. So we're already at 31. So it sounds like most coaches would be in favor of adding at least one more.

0: last year that he wanted to expand to play more games in the regular season, especially the reason he gave was because of the transfer rule being what it is and roster turnover and just taking more time to play games and I guess, you know, bond as a team and get everything as they need it to be for the tournament coming up. So, I mean, if we had three, four more games, I'd be okay with that. I don't see anything wrong with that. More basketball.
1: Yeah, I think three or four is fine. I think if you were to get into like 8 to 10, it would really be way too much. But in a world where you have to completely re-recruit your team every year,
0: right?
1: Why not a couple more games to build that chemistry and help you get to a point where you're playing your best basketball in March? And remember, the NCAA tournament's expanding,
0: that's
1: too.
0: That's right, yeah. Yeah. So, by the way, 16% say they would want 40 or more games. I think that's a little too much. We don't want it to turn into the NBA season.
1: Well, they're paid by the game, too, probably.
0: That's true. Well, yeah. I guess it's all about money,
1: didn't
0: man.
1: Think about that, huh?
0: All about the almighty dollar. All right, 859-280-2287. We got some people online. Let's go to Carl up first. Hey, Carl.
2: Hey, how you doing?
0: Good. What's up?
2: I have a surefire way to get back at Greg Sankey and the SEC. If the Kentucky fans will boycott the SEC tournament and hit the SEC in the pocketbook.
0: Sure. Sounds great in theory.
1: I feel like we've been doing that for the last 5 years, is boycotting the weekend of the SEC tournament.
0: We haven't been there for weekends in a long time.
2: Yeah, but boycott the whole tournament.
0: Yeah, I just can't see
2: and
0: that happening.
2: That'll hit Nashville and everybody else.
0: So. Yep.
2: That's all I got to say.
0: All right, Carl. I appreciate it.
1: Thank you, Carl.
0: I mean, we as fans love that SEC tournament so much. I mean, even if we're playing on Wednesday, we're still going to pack it down there just because it's what we do.
1: Best revenge that Kentucky could get is winning. If they go down to the SEC tournament and win the whole thing without Mark Mitchell, it's a slap in the face to Greg Sankey. We can do it without a Mitchell and without you allowing us to do something, Greg.
0: Let's go to look how angry you are this morning. Let's go to Joe. Got about a minute, Joe. Go ahead.
1: Hey, Joe.
3: Hey, good morning, guys. Billy, you defined it very well about Greg Sankey. A couple things. You know, UK basketball has carried the SEC for many, many, many, many years. All the money we made for them. And for it's just a slap in the face to UK's program and UK Sankey did. It's just awful. But the other thing on the other side of this, that's really going to hurt Mark Pope because he has another 14 losing game season. I think your next coach is going to be the Alabama coach because he's close to our new athletic director is close to the Alabama coach. So that could really happen now. I mean, Mark Pope really, really got screwed on this, man. He had a Final Four team. Now he's got a Final 16 team. Yeah. It's absolutely wrong.
0: All right, Joe. I appreciate
1: it. Sure, yeah.
0: Yep. Thanks for the call, man. We'll talk more about it coming up next. Take more of your phone calls. 859-280-2287. It's the KSR Pre-Show.
4: Welcome to September, Kentucky. Hey, I'm Scott Fitzgerald. I know it's football season. We'll talk some oblong, but first, how about some basketball? Mark Mitchell is no longer headed to Kentucky.
5: Mitchell is decommitted from the Cats and plans to return to Missouri. That, according to his agent, analysts say the decision came down to a ticking clock and a simpler legal path. Meanwhile, Kentucky linebacker Alex Safari Jr. also facing legalities. His status is in limbo just days before the Cats open the season against Youngstown State. Safari appeared in Jefferson Circuit Court yesterday, seeking a temporary restraining order that would allow him to play this season while he pursues a fifth year of eligibility. Judge Brian Edwards did not issue a ruling, making his status for the game Saturday unlikely. And an interesting footnote this Saturday, former Louisville Cardinal coach Charlie Strong will be calling the game for ESPN. Strong once put now head coach Will Stein on scholarship at Louisville and gave him his first coaching job at Texas. Now Strong will be in the broadcast booth for Stein's first game. And speaking of Louisville running back, Isaac Brown is expected to be a full go, according to head coach Jeff Brohm, as the Cards get ready to take on Ole Miss in Nashville, and that has the attention of Ole Miss head coach Dan Golding.
6: This kid is special, and he's explosive on tape, really good in space. He's got top-end speed to be able to finish. So super impressed. I think he's one of the best backs we'll actually see all year, to be honest with you, when you really watch it on tape. You know, Brohm does a really good job of staying patient. When the game's on the line, that third and the fourth quarter, you know who's about to get it.
4: And the Bengals are adding some girth to their offensive line following NFL roster cuts. The Natty claiming 6'6", 323-pound big fella offensive tackle Miles Hinton off waivers. He was drafted by Philadelphia in the sixth round last year. He started 31 games at Stanford and Michigan.
5: Michigan. And the Reds dropped a 5-0.

0: decision to the Padres at Great American Ballpark yesterday. Though good news, Ellie De La Cruz back in the lineup as the designated hitter after leaving Sunday's game with tightness in his left quad. The Reds will host Padres again tonight and Wednesday, then welcome Milwaukee for a three-game set over the weekend. Hi, I'm Scott Fitzgerald.
1: This is the Kentucky News Network.
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9: 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All right, let's go to the phones. We got some people who've been waiting. Let's go to Bobby. Hey, Bobby, what's up?
10: Hey, what's going on? This is on the Mark Mitchell issue. I'm kind of curious. Who's handling the recruiting there at UK? Who's the head man? You know, if you lose four or five games in any other college, it's no big deal. You lose four or five games at UK, you need to start brushing up on your resume. This is not post first year. We've had recruiting issues. There's we don't need this kind of drama. You know, and it ain't like they don't have NIL money to work with.
9: Well, you know, again, it goes back to the guys that he tried to get to come here, Billy, that didn't work out. And now it looked like you're in a perfect situation. You've got an open roster spot where most teams out there already have the roster complete. So now you have a guy like Mark Mitchell that almost falls into your lap. Everything looks good for a week and a half. Then it goes to court. He becomes eligible. Then it goes back again, and now he's like, all right, enough's enough. I'm going to go back to Missouri.
11: It's been an interesting offseason, especially with the Banner boys, Tyron Stokes, where you weren't able to reel in from high school, Rob from BYU, Freeman, who ended up getting hurt eventually. Things looked to fall into place. You were able to get some of the pieces that you really wanted, including Momchilovich, the best shooter in the portal. But I really can't blame Pope for this situation with Mark Mitchell. I mean, it seems like the SEC is dead set on Kentucky not getting Mark. I really don't see a reason why they are enforcing these rules so strongly and penalizing teams that would play an eligible player in a year when those guys weren't able to enter the transfer portal. They just didn't have the option. Well, I guess they did. Denzel Aberdeen just said, hey, I'm going to just join it anyway, even if I don't have eligibility left. So no. I don't blame Pope a ton on this Mark Mitchell situation, but he is somebody that never hired a GM. Keegan Brown was brought in along with another, I guess, host of people that kind of share those responsibilities as GM. I guess those things would fall on their shoulders.
9: Did you hear Calipari's little rant that he had a couple of days ago talking about, I think he said something to the effect of, your grandma can only die once. You can't die five times. Talking about the excuses that a lot of these players are using to get to another school.
11: Yeah.
9: You know, like, part of me goes, Cal, like, you were the guy that tried to, you know, skirt the rules to get Enos Kanter to be eligible here at Kentucky. But I think his statement was basically just on the absurdity of college basketball and college sports just in general as it is now.
11: Like, yeah.
9: There seems to be no rules, or if there is rules, we're finding out about them now when, you know, maybe it should have been enforced before that, right? We shouldn't have to go to court over this stuff.
11: No, yeah. And you know, Cal will be in favor of it when there is a player that's looking to join Arkansas.
9: Sure.
11: Right? I mean, we've seen over the last few years, players do a lot. You remember Big Z, man, he got his transcript in the middle of the year and he was still able to be enrolled.
9: I'll still never understand that. I mean, he came in what, December?
11: Yeah, it was late, wasn't it?
9: Yeah. I mean, we were well into the season. The first game was the Georgia game, so we were already past the non-conference stuff. We were into the SEC schedule. So that was actually in, I guess, January. That would be past December.
11: And if we want to go farther back, I mean, kids were getting denied from transferring to schools when their grandma did die and they wanted to move closer to home. And the NCAA would have these ridiculous rulings that would say things like, no, you're not eligible because it's not a viable reason for you to transfer schools. I thought we were past that, right, with the transfer portal. And but, you know, this is a unique circumstance with the class of 2022 only. It's just the conferences, the SEC, has decided they're not going to budge on this. Now, I would like to see what happens with the Big East, who is accepting players to come back after they have, you know, joined a professional league.
9: The Big East is just swooping in and taking anybody that will come. Like, hey.
11: All comers. Yeah, that's right. Yeah.
9: Let's go.
11: That's not going to hurt our product.
9: You know, I mean, if you don't have one rule all across the board in college sports and you leave it up to the conferences, you're going to have this situation.
11: Right.
9: And that's where we're at right now. Let's go to Drew. Hey, Drew.
12: Hey, gentlemen. Good morning. How's everybody doing?
9: All right, man. What's
11: good?
12: Hey, listen, I really want to know your all's opinion on something. It's kind of a weird question here, but I live in Corbin. My youngest son plays football at Corbin. I live stream the games on Facebook, and my buddy and I, we get a few thousand views, you know, by Saturday morning. Well, we were stopped at the gate and told that we're not allowed to use my own personal Facebook to live stream my senior son, or we'd be banned from. And I'm a Corbin guy. I've been in Corbin my whole life. Yeah. I used to teach, coach, whatever. So do you think that parents should be able to live stream their kids at whatever? You know, we did for baseball season all year. Nobody said anything. But Corbin football is a big deal, and we get thousands of views. And so we've been told that we cannot live stream, and if we do so, we'll be banned from the stadium. So my question for you all is, do you think that's right from a media perspective?
9: Yeah.
12: Is it a First Amendment issue? And how would you handle that? And I'll just hang up and kind of listen to you guys.
9: Thanks for the call, Drew. I appreciate it. That's interesting. I wonder, though, is there an alternate TV broadcast where anybody could watch that?
11: Many times there are.
9: Yeah.
11: You know, this is a problem I've run into several times as a play-by-play announcer. I wanted to start kind of a KSR game of the week type of thing, right?
9: Yeah.
11: Maybe bring a Ryan Lemond or a Freddie Maggard across the state and broadcast games. Well, a lot of times these schools have already sold their broadcasting rights to local media entities, whether it be online radio or terrestrial radio. And when you come in and live stream the senior day festivities, that takes away from the people that have already paid to be able to broadcast those things.
9: Okay.
11: And Drew said it himself, Corbin football is a big deal. Well, if it's a big deal, a lot of people are going to be watching that official live stream. And when Drew comes in and live streams it himself, he's taking away viewers from that.
9: But,
11: so I get it from the school standpoint, but it is crappy that Drew's a Corbin guy, has always supported the program, and he's not able to do that. The problem is he's live streaming. He's not just recording it. That makes sense.
9: See, for me, yeah, but I mean, here's my thing. If, like, okay, we're Youngstown State, Kentucky, coming up this weekend. If it's already broadcasted and there's somebody, and there's you, Billy, you're going to do a live stream from there. I think you should be able to live stream, because if I want to choose to watch your live stream over the SEC network broadcast, then that should be something you could do. That should be a choice that you make. Now, why would I want to watch your live stream over the SEC broadcast? I mean, their broadcast is going to look a lot better. I'm going to get different angles. I'm going to get commentary. But if you want to go live from there, I think that you should be able to.
11: Well, good luck with the crappy internet at Kroger Field trying to live stream You're not going to get the best picture.
9: I'm just making an example of it. I mean, if you go out in the parking lot and you live stream, you can do it.
11: Okay.
9: Right? Yeah. If I want to live stream the tailgate party, is anybody going to try to shut that down? And I don't know exactly where the law lies in, you know, whether or not you're allowed to broadcast live streams or not. Again, that gets into a legal case at that point. But do I think that you should be able to on the surface? Absolutely, I think you should be able to.
11: So do you think you should be able to go into a movie theater and just go live on Facebook so everybody can see The Odyssey?
9: It's an interesting question.
11: Okay, yeah. So I think you disagree with that, right?
9: I mean, it's an interesting situation. Because if you're at the game, you're right, because you are taking away
11: from people. People have paid to watch. Yeah. People have paid for the rights to broadcast the senior day or the radio TV call.
9: Yeah.
11: So Drew comes in live streams and gets thousands of viewers because Corbin's a big deal.
9: Yeah.
11: Well, that's taking away from the people that have already paid.
9: But if you're but if you don't have any other way of watching it other than being there, it's interesting. It's a tough call. I mean, I hear your argument, but at the same time, I feel like you should be able to live stream it if you're just watching it on a phone. Well, you're not doing a professional broadcast, you know?
11: No, but it's the same shot. Like, you can still see the same camera angles.
9: If you're watching the movie, you're watching the movie off somebody's phone. So are you going to get the same experience? Like, if it's a movie that I'm that interested in watching and somebody's live streaming it, I'm going to go watch it in the theaters. I'm not going to watch it off somebody's phone.
11: Well, that's a different conversation. That's the quality of the broadcast, right? Like, we're talking about in general. Because now I know the spoiler alert, like the spoilers of The Odyssey, because I was able to watch it on somebody's phone instead of paying for it. So it would be different if they were taking away phones. You can't record the senior day ceremony and not share with anybody. It's the fact that he's live streaming it that's taking away from others. I feel like I'm sour grapes here to say something like that.
9: I'm kind of torn on it. I can see both sides of it, but I'm kind of torn on it. It's hard to make a call on that. So you're saying no, he should not be able to.
11: No, he probably shouldn't.
9: Hmm.
11: You also should bring a camera into a theater, which next time I see a big old home camera in there, I'm going to say there's Shane the dude.
9: What if you did like just small parts of live streams, not the entire game?
11: Senior day ceremony saying.
9: Would you be okay if he live streamed the final drive of a game?
11: No, I would not. That would be even worse.
9: Billy says no. He's going to knock the phone out of your hand.
11: You have to listen to me broadcast the game on sportingtimes.com, which is
9: it's a tough
11: what
9: call.
11: Bowling Green.
9: Like personally, I don't have a problem with it. But I think that, you know, the people who are paying for the broadcasting rights, they're the ones who are obviously having the problem with it. But do I, Shannon the dude, care if Drew goes and live streams it? Does it bother me personally? No, it doesn't.
11: Of course not, but your budget doesn't rely on the money that's coming in from the media entity that has already paid for
9: it. And I would say that they should have, if they don't already, some sort of official live stream. That might help too. Let's go to Brad. Hey, Brad.
13: Hey, how are you guys doing this morning?
9: Good.
11: Good, Brad.
13: Yeah, I just wanted to comment on the Mitchell thing, and it's just a symptom of the decline of UK basketball. First, I want to say I'm a UK alumni, so this goes deep with me, but we're depending upon a judge to make our season. Why? That's like us complaining about a block charge call, and then, it's not a block charge, it's a shot clock violation, and our whole season hangs on that.
9: Yeah.
13: We got bigger problems. We really do, and we talk about things like you brought it up, the internet at the stadium, Commonwealth. I don't care about that. You know what I care about? One thing and one thing only. a win.
14: Winning, yeah.
13: When was the last time you went to a sporting event that was spectacular on the field, but, you know, the hot dogs were $5-7, the Wi-Fi went out? I'll just stay at home if that's my issues. If you're trying to entertain me, I'll just stay at home. I want to win. I want to win at basketball. I want to win at football. And that's why I've switched to volleyball.
14: Oh, you
13: switched
14: to volleyball.
13: That's what we're doing.
14: Yeah. Volleyball.
13: Because we are winning.
14: Yeah. All right. Appreciate it, Brad. Thanks for the call.
11: Yeah. I want to win too. Right.
14: We
11: I
14: mean, all do.
11: I'd love for them to go 40-0 in basketball and then go 15-0 in football and win the national championship. It's also not realistic to win every single game. We're in a unique time in college sports where the playing field has been leveled, right? Like with NIL and the transfer portal, there's not a better time now where Kentucky can compete. But like to look at this court situation with Mark Mitchell and think that this is indicative of the decline of Kentucky basketball is a bit of a stretch, Shannon.
9: I think what he's saying is we shouldn't be in this situation to begin with. The fact that we missed out on Rob Wright and Stokes and just, you know, you can lay out the list in front of you, all the guys that chose to go somewhere else other than Kentucky. I think that's his bigger point, is that we shouldn't be in the situation where we're relying on the courts to make a guy eligible to play for us, because we should have already had the roster set before Mark Mitchell was even a thing to begin with. I think that's his argument, which if so, I kind of agree with that. And we were lucky to have Mark Mitchell sort of, as I said earlier, fall into our laps, but then that didn't work out well because we were relying on the courts to make him eligible. 859-280-2287. We'll go back to the phones. Got some good calls today. We'll take those coming up next on our final segment of the KSR Pre-Show.
0: It's Shannon the Dude, and to talk to me and Billy, give us a call on the Clark's Pup and Shop phone line at 859-280-2287.
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11: Oh, look, a squirrel.
9: Oh, my God. The Ryan
11: and Lennon, he didn't know what his shirt said. He said, what does my shirt say? I said, you put that shirt on without knowing what was on it? He just says he likes the color.
9: I did see Mario's mixtape. He was filling it up last night or whenever that was from. Did you see his mixtape?
11: I did see that. You know what that was?
9: That had to be, what was that? Was that after he threw up on Matt Drug?
11: That was damage control. That was a distraction to get the move, the narrative off of the vomit on the rug.
9: He's not getting past this
11: one. It was a heady move.
9: No, Margarita Mario is not going anywhere. Like, we're not forgetting that you threw up on Matt Drug. It's forever going to be in our brains that that's what he did, man.
11: Quickly, on the text line, people are saying, is it okay to live stream a concert, Shannon?
9: Not, I don't know, not the full thing.
11: One person says they're going to show up and live stream a KSR remote and encourage people to watch their live stream instead of listening to it on the radio and podcast. Would you be okay with that?
9: It's tough. Again, no. I mean, no, I wouldn't want that. I would want you to listen to us.
11: Right. So,
9: but do you think that more people would be watching his live stream than listening to the radio? Probably not.
11: Not at first, but maybe if you're a respected member of the community and you go and do it every single day or every single time there's a game.
9: I guess where I fall on this is if you do parts of it, it's okay. If you do, like if somebody live streamed radio runs Race with Ryan, wouldn't care.
11: Right.
9: But if you're doing the entire show, I think that maybe is where I would draw the line.
11: Okay, I think that's a fair distinction. So, he's only doing the halftime show or the senior ceremony,
9: right? If he's doing that, if he's doing like one drive, I think you should have fair use limits. But when you're doing the entire broadcast, I think that's
11: fair use. Us playing the 15, 20-second bumps of music when we come in and out,
9: exactly,
11: right?
9: Yeah. As long as you're not doing the entire thing, I think you're good.
11: Well, you aren't.
9: That's my ruling. That's my ruling.
11: Not being ruled to do it.
9: All right. Well, you asked my opinion. I gave it to you. Reed, what's up, Reed?
24: So I want to shake the whole thing up. Let's have every UK fan, football and basketball, go and live stream it and say, screw you to Sankey and the SEC. Let the SEC try to come after 25,000 or 60,000 fans, and that'll prove just how dirty Greg Sankey is.
9: Mm. That's another thing. You can shut down somebody live stream, Billy, but you can't shut down 25,000 of them.
24: Guess what? The SEC is making money off Kentucky. Let's take their money source away, but in a different way, on the broadcast rights. Yeah. Let's hurt the SEC network on the broadcast days and maybe Sankey. Because I've heard Sankey personally say to Mike Slive that he hates Kentucky. I heard him in Roanoke, Virginia.
9: You heard him say he hates Kentucky? Wow. Okay. All right.
24: Yep.
9: He said it off the record. He hates Kentucky. You believe
11: I feel
9: it,
11: like
9: Billy?
11: I got people fired up about Greg saying this morning. I apologize.
9: Do you believe Reed?
11: I don't know. That sounds like a firsthand account. He said he was there, right? So I don't know. But do we boycott watching the games on TV because of Greg Sankey? I don't know. Can we get everybody involved with that?
9: No.
11: The only thing that's going to suffer is the internet at the Commonwealth Stadium if everybody's going to try to live stream the game, Shannon. That's going to be the real problem.
9: Good luck with that. Let's go to Lee, last caller of the day. Go ahead, Lee.
11: Hey, Lee.
25: Hey, guys. If I get a speeding ticket in 2025 or I file my taxes in 2025 and the rules change the next year, I can't go get the speeding ticket amended or get my tax returns done differently. I don't understand why these guys The rule changed. They don't get a fifth year. Be done with it. Play with what you got. I'm a little tired of all this, basketball or football, either one. I mean, the rules changed. These guys don't get a fifth year. It's got to change sometimes. Somebody has to fall in between when a rule is one way one year and right. one way the next year.
14: And that's why all this is in court.
25: And there's things like that all the time.
14: Yeah, thanks for the call. Yeah. We appreciate it.
11: That's a fair argument.
14: But, but that's where we're at, though. And their argument is, of course, everybody before us and everybody after us gets a fifth year.
11: In an effort of fairness, let me go to court.
14: Well, sometimes
11: make sure.
14: life isn't fair sometimes. 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I've got some Brent Floyd tickets to give away, as we talked about before the show, or at the beginning of the show. If you want to go to see it, 859-280-2287. Give me a call right now. I'll take the fifth caller and hook you up with free tickets to see Brent Floyd at Gatton Park. All right.
11: Call in.
14: We're back tomorrow. We're in Bowling Green. We'll tell you all about that tomorrow. KSR is up next. Thanks for listening.
11: See ya.
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5: Bright sunshine expected today, with daytime highs approaching 94. Westerly winds around 5 miles per hour. Clear skies tonight, lows around 72. Bright sunshine expected tomorrow, 95. Upper 90s Thursday, mid-90s Friday. Take a look at the extended forecast, 93 Saturday, 91 Sunday, and 89 on Monday. From the Wayne Weather Center, I'm meteorologist Paul Trombley. Right now, 78.
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26: Downtown Paris was transformed into a picturesque winter scene on Monday as film production crews coated historic Main Street in artificial snow and holiday garland. Actors Danica McKellar and Matthew Marsden are co-starring in the greatest Christmas gift of all, one of five motion pictures slated to shoot in Bourbon County this year, thanks to state and municipal film tax credits that are generating record sales for local retailers. In South Central Kentucky, the Salvation Army in Bowling Green is activated its White Flag Emergency Shelter Protocol as temperatures climb into the mid-90s. The charity is extending daily soup kitchen hours and handing out bottled water, while Warren County Public Libraries are opening dedicated air conditioning cooling centers Wednesday through Friday for residents without power or refrigeration. In Barron County, the city of Glasgow has formally opened a brand new, fully lined landfill cell at its advanced waste management facility. Mayor Henry Royce says the expansion will add up to 60 65 years of service life for residents while employing specialized French drains and active creek monitoring to protect the surrounding watershed and community groundwater supplies. In Hart County, the American Cave Conservation Association has secured a $250,000 forestry grant from the Commonwealth. The money will fund community education and the planting of hundreds of long-lived trees across Horse Cave and Munfordville, designed to protect surface runoff raining into vulnerable underground cave networks connected to Mammoth Cave National Park. And in Fleming County, Police Chief Daniel Pollack is reassuring local parents that a viral social media threat targeting district schools carries no credible danger. Police investigated several online posts featuring an artificial intelligence image of the Cat in the Hat, including that the claims are a swatting hoax, but cautioning teenagers that creating fear in school communities constitutes a serious crime. I'm Travis Laird.
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21: Welcome, everyone. It is Kentucky Sports Radio, Tuesday, September the 1st. I am Matt Jones. We are two-thirds through the year 2026 today.
20: That's crazy.
21: I know. We're entering the fall here.
20: Wow. It's game week. It's crazy. It's already game week.
21: That's
20: here.
21: That's right. Here. 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And this edition is sponsored by the T.J. Smith Law Office. If you call T.J., he'll make them pay. We are all in studio. Tomorrow we are on the road. We're not going to say where because it's a no crowd show.
20: Correct.
21: But we're going to be out in the state tomorrow.
20: Excited about tomorrow.
21: And then Friday we are where? Where are we?
27: Lexington.
28: Lebanon.
20: Cornbread ham.
21: Cornbread ham in like Lebanon. Lexington. That's right. So we're out on the farm.
20: Yes.
21: Where you can see where cornbread hemp grows in Lebanon. So those of you in the Lebanon area should come and see us Friday. Should be a sunny show, but probably going to get hot. That's going to be one where at the end of it, I'm probably going to be sweating a lot.
27: That's going to be very hot. Got a hot week ahead, but it'll be a good way to kick off, the day before, get a little practice tailgate in out there on the farm.
21: They were saying that some of these SEC schools, of which we are one, they think that Saturday could be one of the hottest kickoffs of all time for a lot of teams, Alabama, Kentucky. I think maybe Tennessee, they're thinking it could be that one of the hottest kickoffs in the history of those schools.
20: I remember the hottest UK football game I think I ever went to was at Papa, the first one of the, maybe the first one of Papa John's.
21: It was awful. Yes.
20: Brutal.
21: Then they had the Louisville Marathon that day. I remember.
20: You're right. And people were like collapsing.
21: I think that is the hottest. Cause also for whatever reason, Louisville Stadium just feels hotter, maybe because they maybe had turf back then. I don't know if they do now.
20: Maybe, but there was no circulation.
21: That day was brutal. Yes,
27: there were people smelling.
1: people in the media on the sideline were passing out.
27: Who?
1: Like, I can't remember who it was, but like they were
27: get a little lightheaded. Shannon, do you believe that?
1: They were I promise you, they got a little lightheaded. They had to get some water.
10: Who passed out?
1: I can't remember who it was.
10: Text Steve Moss, and I want I need proof somebody passed out.
1: Yeah, I don't know if they passed out.
10: Okay, see now it's already changed.
27: There we go.
1: They got lightheaded.
10: See, you have to push him back because he just said like, oh well, six people died on the sidelines.
27: Breaking news: someone got lightheaded that day.
1: They almost passed out. They will say
10: he likes As soon as I said text Steve Moss, all of a sudden it all changes. But it's going to be hot Saturday.
1: Very hot. So,
10: yeah, so 859-280-2287. We got some stuff to talk about. Mario, I guess in response to his performance this weekend, posted his basketball mixtape yesterday. What's that about?
14: He's getting ready.
27: I mean,
14: for
27: he was balling. I was just, did you pay someone to film that? Do you have your own Ballers
10: Live
27: crew?
10: That's what I want to know. Because if you go to his Instagram, he posted like, it literally was like what John Wall's YouTube thing was if someone was below the rim. Yeah. Who filmed that?
16: It was Paul. Shout out to Paul, man.
10: I mean, Paul will do anything. Paul is telling me to see. You just called Paul up and said, come with me to the gym and video me playing basketball.
16: We're going to get some content. That's what I told him.
14: Kyle Powell.
10: It was. That's right. Kyle Paul. And so you put that out. Why were you putting that out? What was
16: you
10: that
16: know,
10: for?
16: Just, you know, getting ready for Media Madness. You know, just trying to set the tone, get you guys, you know, motivated.
27: Glad how many clips did you cut out?
14: Yeah.
10: A lot. How many misses did we get rid of?
27: Did Paul record the whole game?
10: A lot. So yesterday.
16: Yeah.
10: How you feeling about how all that went?
16: I feel pretty bad. You know, I feel, you know, embarrassed, but you know it happens.
10: Well, but you took it well. You had a lot of debates on the ladies of KSR. Big debate about whether it was Mario got what he deserved or poor Mario. it seemed to be most people were on my side. It was like 90 to 10.
16: That's valid.
10: He came back tomorrow or yesterday. Ben from Joey's Carpet. And it's basically gone.
16: I'm so happy.
14: When you say
16: that.
14: Basically, what does that mean?
10: It's if you sit there and you stare at it and you knew where it was,
14: you would know.
10: You might be able to tell, but if you didn't, you could not tell at all.
16: Yeah.
10: So I mean, I would say 96-97%.
27: It's a win.
10: It's definitely a win, especially if you'd seen it in the moment.
16: It's better than I thought it was going to be. When it first happened, I the first words that came out of my mouth, I was like, Matt's going to kill me.
27: You had enough come out of your mouth.
10: You know, Shannon, I let him stew in it for like a day.
14: Yeah.
10: Because like he just kept like writing and apologizing.
14: Yeah.
10: And I was like, hi, Mario. I didn't give him an out.
14: Yeah.
16: It was a lot of short replies.
10: Yeah. there were short replies. Yeah. I wanted him to think about it.
14: He should. Yeah. There's got to be consequences for that.
27: Yes. He didn't come to the potluck. Sunday, he was in the doghouse, didn't get to join us for our fantasy draft.
10: Yes, didn't. He asked if he needed to come to the fantasy draft and I went, "No.
27: We need some space."
10: I was like, I need 24 hours off from you.
14: If we party tonight and you come down there early for the remote tomorrow, we're not going to be responsible for you. Just let
10: you
14: know.
10: I'm not coming just for the. A lot of you guys are going tonight. I'm gonna wait and come in the morning so I don't have to. But anyway, you're good. We're good. You owe Joey.
16: Oh yeah,
10: I do. Or yo Ben from Joey's Carpet Care. A thank you.
16: I'm definitely gonna write him today. Shoot him a message.
10: We're going to have a day. There needs to be, you know, I'm not going to make you pay it back, but you, there might be a time that we go, all right, Mario, grass needs mowed.
27: You're a few favors in the hole there. You might have to pay back.
10: All right. Glad you're doing better, Mario. 859-280-2287. I'll tell you who's not doing good is our UK basketball program. So Mark Mitchell switches from Kentucky to Missouri. I don't blame the kid at all. I don't really blame the kid at all. I think he made what was probably the smart choice for him. He still is not eligible even at Missouri. But the hill to climb, well, he actually is at this moment eligible at Missouri, which is highly ironic. He comes to Kentucky, gets a Kentucky judge to make him eligible, and now he's going to end up with that Kentucky. And we're all cheering the judge, Hans Poppy. And now he's eligible at Missouri. Our Kentucky judge got him eligible at Missouri.
27: Can the judge go back in?
10: I think the judge could go back in and said, everybody's eligible but you.
27: You know what? I changed my mind. You're out.
10: No, but it's probably the right decision. I mean, the SEC continues to want seemingly to up the stakes. They're even talking about kicking LSU out of the league, which they won't do, but they're talking about it. And Mark Mitchell's probably like, you know what? Why am I doing this? Right? I could probably make... My guess is Missouri had money for him, not quite as much, but he's like a bird in the hands, better than two in the bush.
1: He obviously probably could have made more money at Kentucky.
10: Certainly.
1: But his chance of playing is better at Missouri. The road is a little less bumpy.
10: I think that's right. And he had to enroll in Missouri by yesterday if he was going to go there. So that was the timing of it. If he was not enrolled in Missouri yesterday, he could not go there the first semester. So I guess he just didn't want to wait anymore. I talked to somebody yesterday that told me that UK had a conversation with him and they got wind on Friday night that this might be what happened. There's really nothing you can do,
1: no.
10: Right? I mean, they can't. What are they going to do?
1: And you can't blame Pope.
10: I don't blame Pope for it happening. I don't blame Mitchell for doing it. I blame the SEC. I blame Sankey. I, to some extent, blame our president. / whatever for not fighting for this. But I actually don't blame Mitchell, and I don't really blame Pope. I said on the thing, Pope just can't catch a break in terms of like everything that can go wrong from a perception standpoint goes wrong. Some of it is his fault. Some of it's just bad luck. I think this is more the bad luck part of it, but it is what it is.
27: I remember sitting here not even a month ago, and we're like, would you rather have Keyshawn Hall, Jackson Kohler, or Mark Mitchell? And I was like, well, there is a chance we end up with none of them. And that's exactly where we ended up.
10: I mean, that's the part that – okay, so if you want to look at it – well, let's just start back. We don't have him on the team. We had talked ourselves into we have him. Now we're a Final Four
27: contender. We've moved up a tier.
10: So what do we say now?
27: I'm back where I was. It's not me being negative. Pope has told us that they don't have enough. He went after Costa Rica and lost him. He said many times, I'm open-ended 15th guy. I mean, he's looked at people. Like, I'm not just making up this negativity in my head. I mean, I'm just watching what he's doing, and it's clear that he thinks he needs more.
10: And they will tell you privately, we need another guy. What they don't say privately, but how I read it, Ryan, is Braden Hawthorne is not as good as they hoped, and Cam Williams is hurt. And we'll be back, but they don't know right now. That's how I read it.
1: So do you think when the season starts, they'll have 15 players, they'll go out and get somebody?
10: I think they'll go get somebody. I mean, I don't know. But you're running out of time now.
1: Because
10: we also have to get – you have to go to our school. Now, I remember with Z, he started in like mid-November or mid-February.
27: So before Halloween.
10: I'll never understand how Z ended up in school. So we must have a flexible admissions policy. But to be fair, he's going to have to come sometime – within the week, right?
27: Yeah, there aren't a lot of options now. You could do, like, second semester, bring in a high school guy or add someone at the break. But right now,
10: we have another guy when the season starts?
27: I mean, Pope has been so active looking. There might be some international guy that's not leaked out and he'll pop up out of nowhere.
10: But I don't know. Can we enter school? Again,
27: Z
10: changed it all. Z made me think you can enter school at any moment of the year. But do we know? Because Missouri's rule is apparently hard and fast. He had to enter yesterday.
1: Okay, I don't remember. Was Z on campus, just wasn't eligible?
10: I just remember Z was just all of a sudden here. But I do not remember. Was that fall? I mean, he didn't play till the spring, but did he enter school in the fall?
27: It was around October. It was way late on the academic calendar.
10: So maybe we can do that. Maybe we get the rare October entry into college.
27: If we can pull that off.
1: And magically he becomes eligible by the SEC season.
10: But like the question is like, you know, I mean, there's a world here, Ryan, where every one of these kids ends up eligible and then we didn't end up.
1: That's true. Like,
10: there's a world where Trimble plays at Louisville, where Aberdeen plays at Florida, where all these guys get eligible.
1: Yep.
10: And this obscure SEC rule that was really about football. It wasn't even about basketball. Screws us. And I'm convinced they did this because of Lane Kiffin. If Lane Kiffin doesn't try to get NFL guys, I think Mitchell probably scoots by. I don't think they were going to go to the mat to fight us about Mitchell. But once they went after Lane Kiffin, what they're going after Lane Kiffin for kind of technically applies to Mitchell too. And so they're like, well, there you go.
1: So they'll be there. Like I already asked you, there will be people that will blame Pope for this. These guys
10: I don't blame
1: eligible.
10: Pope for it happening. But I don't, because it's not his fault. This is this SEC rule. I do sort of say, though, you know, whether it's choice or bad luck, we just keep ending up losing these things. Mm-hmm. And sometimes I think it's choice, and sometimes I think it's bad luck. But he cannot catch a break.
27: You know, even when it piles on, just starts snowballing.
10: And it just keeps piling on.
27: He became a pretty big joke.
10: I mean, he has one, there really is one person in the last year and a half. And maybe somebody can remind me. I'm not like going, but Milan is the one thing where other people were all in and we got him.
1: Yes.
10: But it seems like when other powers are all in, it just doesn't work out for whatever reason.
27: Yeah, that's why I don't blame Pope on Mitchell. There's a lot going on here. But I am concerned and blame him that we're the only team scrambling looking for players. There are others that, yeah, we'll add a player, and they're having conversations. But we're the only ones that seem, of the big names, that seem to really be out there shopping around out of more desperation.
10: And we were short a guy, and this was the guy. Like, this was what we were short.
1: Yes.
10: I mean, we were short a guy who could get a bucket, who could play that forward position, who could guard something. I mean, that we needed that. That's
27: what
10: we
27: got
10: needed.
27: That dog attitude.
10: Yeah,
27: that we
10: needed
27: lack.
10: That right there. And now he's going to be, we're going to play against him.
27: Is that the first Saturday? It's early in January.
10: It's like the second of the
1: Saturday.
10: SEC.
1: At maybe Missouri. First, yeah. At Missouri. At Missouri. Missouri. Oh, my.
27: Yeah, at Oklahoma's first, I think, then at Missouri.
1: But so. you know, we thought it was genius. He held that spot open for a player just like Mitchell.
10: Well, but was it genius?
27: I don't know.
10: Or we just didn't
27: call
10: get
27: that genius.
10: Him?
27: Yeah.
10: I mean, it's not genius. I actually thought it was genius, and maybe it was genius, but then we're just back to bad luck.
1: Yep.
10: So I guess that's a question. 859-280-2287. Text machine 772-774-5254. Is it bad luck, or is it bad decisions, or is it probably both in my mind? That's just the thing I keep coming back to is, you know, it just feels like we're on the wrong end of these 50-50s over and over and over and over and over.
27: I mean, we're still waiting on assistant coach. That's another one we're waiting on.
10: Yeah. All right, we'll take a break. Be right back. It's KSR.
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4: Bright sunshine expected today with daytime highs approaching 94. Westerly winds around 5 miles per hour. Clear skies tonight, lows around 72. Bright sunshine expected tomorrow, 95. Upper 90s Thursday, mid-90s Friday. Take a look at the extended forecast, 93 Saturday, 91 Sunday, and 89 on Monday. From the Wayne Weather Center, I'm meteorologist Paul Trombley. Right now, it's 80 degrees.
10: Kentucky Sports Radio, 859-280-2287. I have to, just a couple things. We need to call out a couple of, like, people here before we go to the phones and the text machine. Let's start with whoever it was at Missouri that told Matt Norlander. Matt Norlander posted that a source said, essentially, Mark Mitchell had never changed. Like, basically, he always wanted to go to Missouri.
14: Like, why didn't he just stay then?
10: That's the biggest lie that has ever been told. Honestly, like if you are ranking the biggest lies I've ever heard in my life, he's up there with I did not have sex with that woman, Miss Lewinsky.
27: There are quotes from when he committed about how bad he wants to play
10: Kentucky. He enrolled at Kentucky. He wanted to stay at Missouri, but he enrolled at Kentucky. Was that just for fun?
27: He even said it's his dream school.
10: I mean, no one has ever lied more than that. Whoever it was that told Matt Norlander that.
1: So is Matt Norlander a little at fault because he printed
10: it?
1: Well,
10: here's the problem, and I really like Matt Norlander a lot. I think he's a great guy. Here's the problem that has happened in all these reporters. You see it the most in the NBA, but it's in college basketball. They rely on agents for info. And so in order to do that, the agents will give them info if they will print exactly what the agent says.
27: And mention the agent by name. And mention their agency the agent.
10: Think about that dude for ESPN Shams. He'll be always like, you know, Ryan Lemon signs a 3-year deal. Ryan is represented by Josh Buttcrack from CAA. And you're like, who cares who he's represented by? But they have to do that. And that was one of those things that I'm sure the agent told him, and Norlander felt like he had to say it. But it's such a lie.
1: It absolutely is a lie when obviously he went to all the effort to even file that petition to get on take it to court.
10: And the second thing is, I have to tell you, these Arkansas media people make me sad. No, they do, and I'll tell you why they make me sad. They make me sad because they realize what I did for so long. And I can't be too mad at them because I was as guilty of this as anything. John Calipari has like an aura about him.
1: He does.
10: That makes you want to please him. Okay? And he's a master at it. He makes you feel special. And he makes you feel like, and it leads you to do things. Like, I look back at the Cal years when I used to go at reporters. And sometimes I think they deserved it, like Pat Forty. But then sometimes they didn't. But I was so, like, in the bubble of Cal. That, like, if Cal wanted something out, I did it. And I look at these people at Arkansas, and it's like watching a cult in the middle of it, but that you escaped from.
1: We were in the cult at one time.
10: I was in the cult. I was leading the morning yoga session.
27: We hitchhiked and got on the semi and got far away from there.
10: I mean, I know what it is. And I watch these guys, and part of it frustrates me is I've been nice to these people. I've let them use my bar for shows.
1: True.
10: And then they come on and it annoys me. But they're always like, Cal has always been consistent. I found an article where Cal said guys from the G League should be able to come back to college and play. And you should be able to go to the draft and come back and play college basketball. That was in 2019. And I send it to these people, and then they're like, well, thinking is evolved. It's like, I mean, it's you're watching a cult. And I get it. And then he'll leave Arkansas one day, and they'll be like, wait a minute, what did we do?
1: Yeah.
27: We're going to start hanging out with them and having meetings.
10: Yeah, and they'll be like,
0: let me tell you a story about what happened with Cal.
10: Like, that's just who. That's just what happened. So Cal, of course, came out against this, and everybody's acting like he's upholding the rules. When was Cal ever known as a rule follower, Shannon? Like, he's pushed the rules since he was at UMass.
14: Yeah.
10: And I was for it, but I just hate the hypocrisy of all this stuff.
1: Cal was always the guy that was in kind of the forefront of bending the rules just a little bit.
10: One and done. Ennis Cantor. Uh-huh. We're the first school to take a pro, right? Yep. Or try to. Interconference transfer.

0: Oh. Got him eligible. And now he's like, oh, the principles of basketball would not allow. I'm like, shut up.
1: His team needs some help right now. Their roster on paper.
0: Let him sign Mark Mitchell.
1: I was going to say, if Mark Mitchell was interested in Arkansas instead of Kentucky.
0: He would have taken him, of course. Of course he would have. And I'm fine with it. He should take him. All these coaches should do it. But just stop the moralizing. I give Patino credit. Patino's like, whatever. You know, do what you got to do.
1: He ended up with Keyshawn Hall.
0: Yeah. So, you know, anyway, that part of all of it has frustrated. Seems like most people are split on to what extent it's bad luck or it's choice. But I kind of am too, even internally.
1: Me too. I lean, you should have finished your roster like most teams when the portal closed forever ago. But also with Mitchell specifically, it's very unique. You think you have him, you don't have him. Every afternoon it felt like it changed directions. So that one I don't put as much on him other than in September, you shouldn't still be looking for a player.
0: Yeah. Joey, go ahead, Joey.
2: Hey, guys. I was going to say, Cal is so worried about everything. What about the kid at Missouri that's fixing to get booted off the team for Mitchell? Is he not worried about that?
0: Okay, so again, I don't know, but now, you know, the Missouri people are like, no one's going to get booted off the team. There's a special exemption under Section 4 of the what? I mean, who knows? There's always some caveat. I can't really get upset about the 15th man getting kicked off. I mean, you know, that I understand. I think when you grasp for that, you're just looking for something. It doesn't really bother me.
2: No, I got you. I was just saying it. Come on, Cal. Get out there and raise some hell about it. But anyway.
0: Yeah. Here's the reason Cal's against these guys. Yeah. Real quick, finish what you were saying.
2: I'm sorry. We shouldn't be on the edge of our seats August 29th. We should have had this team wrapped up a long time ago. We should not be dependent on a player. And Mark should get better advice from people.
0: Yeah, maybe. I appreciate the call. Here's the reason Cal's against it. Cal wants to coach young guys. He wants freshmen. That's what he's always liked. The older guys make that strategy less successful.
1: They beat up on the freshmen.
0: So that's why he doesn't like it. He wants to have fresh. He's the best at recruiting freshmen one and dones, and these old guys beat him. That's why he doesn't like it. We'll be right back.
3: Welcome to September, Kentucky. Hey, I'm Scott Fitzgerald. I know it's football season. We'll talk some oblong, but first, how about some basketball? Mark Mitchell is no longer headed to Kentucky. Mitchell is decommitted from the Cats and plans to return to Missouri. That, according to his agent, analysts say the decision came down to a ticking clock and a simpler legal path. Meanwhile, Kentucky linebacker Alex Safari Jr. also facing legalities. His status is in limbo just days before the Cats open the season against Youngstown State. Safari appeared in Jefferson Circuit Court yesterday, seeking a temporary restraining order that would allow him to play this season while he pursues a fifth year of eligibility. Judge Brian Edwards did not issue a ruling, making his status for the game Saturday unlikely. And an interesting footnote this Saturday, well, former Louisville Cardinal coach Charlie Strong will be calling the game for ESPN. Strong once put now head coach Will Stein on scholarship at Louisville and gave him his first coaching job at Texas. Now Strong will be in the broadcast booth for Stein's first game. And speaking of Louisville running back, Isaac Brown is expected to be a full go, according to head coach Jeff Brohm, as the Cards get ready to take on Ole Miss in Nashville, and that has the attention of Ole Miss head coach Dan Golding.
4: This kid is special, and he's explosive on tape, really good in space. He's got top end speed to be able to finish. So super impressed. I think he's one of the best backs we'll actually see all year, to be honest with you, when you really watch it on tape. You know, Brohm does a really good job of staying patient. When the game's on the line, that third and the fourth quarter, like, you know who's about to get it.
3: And the Bengals are adding some girth to their offensive line following NFL roster cuts. The Natty claiming 6'6", 323-pound big fella offensive tackle Miles Hinton off waivers. He was drafted by Philadelphia in the sixth round last year. He started 31 games at Stanford and Michigan. And the Reds dropped a 5-0 decision to the Padres at Great American Ballpark yesterday. Though good news, Ellie De La Cruz back in the lineup as the designated hitter after leaving Sunday's game with tightness in his left quad. The Reds will host Padres again tonight and Wednesday, then welcome Milwaukee for a 3-game set over the weekend. Hi, I'm Scott Fitzgerald.
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7: 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Here's Matt Jones.
8: It's a compliment to him, by the way, Shannon, that he is able.
9: That he's a cult leader?
8: Well, I mean, but it's a compliment that, like, you get so swept up in the Cal thing.
9: Yeah.
8: Well, I mean, let me ask you a question.
9: That charm, in, right?
8: Yeah, in 2010 to 2017, if you spoke up against anything Cal did, you'd be shouted out of the world, right? I remember we'd have callers sometimes who would just like say, you know, Cal's kind of full of it. And I would go, rah!
9: You were his biggest defender.
8: I was.
9: No doubt.
8: And I still defend, like, I still think he was really good here outside the last few years. I still kind of don't buy the, well, he only won one title. We were really good a bunch of years.
9: Yeah.
8: But we weren't good at the end. But that's but it's interesting to watch another fan base go through it because you get the mirror of what we looked like.
10: When he would talk down to us, it was okay because we were winning.
8: And he hasn't even won there.
10: I was getting ready to say.
11: Won an SEC championship.
8: Well, that's true. They did win an SEC tournament. That's right.
11: His first year there, I remember watching them, the like media, and they'd be like, today he said he was wrong once in 1978. And they would like laugh, and I'd be like, I used to have that.
8: We're going to be everywhere from Bentonville to Jonesboro. 859-280-2287. Text machine is 772-774-5254. One person writes, Matt, you all haven't talked about the Lindsey Clancy trial. What are your all's opinions? That's a perfect example of how in today's world, there are things that are like the biggest story in the world to some people, but like I don't even know exist.
10: Yeah.
8: I had two women last week ask me about that trial. And they both did it in the context of, you know, you're a lawyer. What do you think? And I didn't, at the first one, I didn't know what they were talking about. And I was like, I don't know what that is. So I explained. They were like, she killed her children, but she had postpartum depression. Do you think she should get off? Because I believe that's the trial,
10: and
8: right?
10: The gist of it, yeah.
8: Isn't that the gist of it? And I said, well, I don't know anything about the facts. Let me be clear. But generally speaking, depression is not the kind of thing that would get you off of murder. And that was the wrong thing to say to this person. I could tell.
10: People have strong feelings about this.
8: So now I have no opinion. Just for the record, no opinion. Don't know anything about it. Do any of you know?
10: Yeah.
8: You have a strong opinion. Ryan Lemon Esquire here, Shannon. Go ahead.
10: Well, I'm not giving my opinion. I thought you said, do we know the story?
8: Well, no, do you have an opinion?
10: I have a personal opinion.
8: Oh, here we go.
10: I don't know if I want to give it.
8: No, ladies of KSR,
10: no,
8: get ready.
10: No. I was going to say, I realized how big a story it was when my 19-year-old son asked me if I knew about it.
8: How does everyone know about this?
10: I don't know.
9: It's in the news. I guess it's in the news everywhere.
10: But where? It's on, yeah, on TikTok. I mean, it's got to be on TikTok or something.
8: I don't see it. Do you see it?
9: Yes, turn on your TV.
8: What channel?
9: NBC, ABC, CBS.
8: So is it like on the 6 o'clock news at night?
10: Oh, yeah.
8: Oh, okay.
10: And even like our news breaks during this show, they'll have an update say the jury's
8: reconvened. Where are they? Are they, is the trial over?
10: Yeah, their fourth day of jury deliberation.
8: So they're in jury deliberation.
10: Yes. And they've already reconvened this morning.
8: And so am I right? That's the argument that they're like, is she?
10: They said she was in a psychotic state when she did these three murders.
8: So she's not saying she didn't do it.
10: Right. And after she did it, she jumped out a window. So they're saying she was not in her right frame of mind.
8: All right. So you have an opinion.
10: man, it's going to be hot the next couple of days. You guys know that? I mean, the weather. Whew.
8: Well,
11: I'm more like you. This is not on my radar.
8: It's not on my.
11: I've not even heard a whisper of it on what I watch.
8: I don't see it anywhere. I wouldn't even know it existed, except I've got yelled at about it twice. I didn't even know her name. I had to ask you what her name was. It's not on my radar at all, but it's interesting because for some people, it's the biggest story going.
10: And I've always been fascinated by some court cases just kind of captivate the country.
8: Where is it? Is it in
10: Boston? What? Was it? It's okay, northeast
8: so it's in
10: somewhere.
8: Massachusetts?
10: I'm not sure about that, but it's northeast somewhere.
8: Right, yeah. Well, I don't have an opinion. Ryan Lemon does.
11: That's our official opinion.
8: But what you won't give it. What happened to the Ryan Lemon I know who would give his opinion?
10: I don't feel like getting yelled at right now.
11: So do you like watch court TV and keep up with it? I know people
8: does
11: log
8: court
11: on
8: TV
11: to these.
8: Still exists?
10: Like, I don't know.
11: Dateline's been a rerun for weeks.
10: Yeah, but you get the talking Dateline podcast.
8: You know, I don't know if you know this. They considered court TV once. I met with them about hosting a show.
10: Really?
8: Yeah, because they were owned by when Scripps bought Channel 18.
10: Yeah.
8: They owned court TV. And when I met the guy, he was like, we want to expand your presence. You used to be a lawyer. How about a court TV show? I was like, I don't know, man. But we met about it and talked about it. And then a few weeks later, they fired me.
10: As good as you are, as good as you are doing radio sports, you may be better at something like that.
8: Yeah.
11: Well, not on this case.
8: You keep me. Will you ever tell us your opinion?
10: Probably not.
11: Okay. Wow. Now I'm curious.
9: Can you write it down? What are you scared of?
8: What are you scared of?
10: Getting yelled at.
9: By who?
10: A lot of people.
8: But you yell at all the time. I'm not going to yell at you. I don't know what's going on.
9: He's not going to yell at
10: you. I don't care if you guys yell at me. I don't want 1,000.
11: How bad is this opinion? Why would we yell at you?
8: What is your opinion? Well, I think a lot of women are taking up for. Because they're like, you don't understand what postpartum depression
10: is. Exactly.
8: But then there's a lot of women who are like, how could you kill your children? Uh-huh. That's what I've just gleaned.
11: But Ryan saying we'd yell at him, neither of those opinions would make me yell at Ryan. So I'm wondering what Ryan's got.
8: I think he's worried about women.
10: Yes. Okay.
8: I think he's worried about, like, Pat.
10: Yes.
11: Can't let Pat down.
8: That scares me. I think you're worried about the women who come to shows that think you're lovable, that they'll get mad at you.
10: Yeah. So I'll just keep my opinions to myself.
8: All right. Harper, go ahead, Harper.
12: What's going on, fellas? Y'all doing okay today?
8: Doing good.
12: Good. Just talking about the bad choices or bad luck, I keep going back in my head about the I know this is probably an unfortunate swing and miss that we had recently, but it just adds to the, you know, the stockpile of the previous ones. And I just still think that BYU seems to get players now that they used to not be able to before, you know, when Pope was there. But appreciate
8: the call. I mean, that's I can't say that's unreasonable. You know, it's just, again, when the games tip off, if we're good, it doesn't really matter. But there's just going to be so much pressure this year on everything. I mean, think about how much pressure is going to be on that Kansas game.
11: Yeah. With Stokes.
10: Yeah, Stokes
11: now sitting there. And Ty Kenny. Mitchell.
8: I mean, like.
10: Got a Kentucky kid sitting there.
8: And then when Louisville
10: too.
8: Comes to town, and that's in Rupp.
11: High stakes early. But it's
8: those
11: also
8: are
11: an opportunity.
8: High stakes. But then you win, though. You're exactly right. You win.
10: Yep.
8: I mean, you could. There's a world in which you beat Kansas, you beat Louisville, and then you beat Mark Mitchell. And you go, well, there you go. What do you think of Pope's video? He kind of put out a swashbuckling video.
10: He did.
8: The video was like, everybody's again, we're going to get you.
11: I think he said,
9: I got it.
11: Eat what you kill?
8: Yeah, you got it.
9: You want to hear
8: it? How long is it?
9: Like 40 seconds.
8: All right, play it real quick.
13: The great thing about sport is that nobody is going to ever give you anything. You never look for a break. You just go take everything that you want. You have to go take it and earn it. There's no shortcuts. There's no easy way. You just eat what you kill. That's it. Mm. If we're out here looking for someone to do us a favor, we're wrong. If we're out here looking for someone to give us a break, we're wrong. If we're out here saying, I'm going to come on this court today and tomorrow and the next day and take what I want and what we are working for, we're going to win.
14: Eat what you kill, Shorty.
8: Eat what you kill, Shorty.
11: Brett's shirts.
8: Eat what you kill, Shorty.
9: Who's he calling short?
10: Yeah, he's 6'11".
9: Yeah.
8: No, that was one of the players said that in the background.
11: I know, but your delivery of it.
8: Here, play his delivery and then compare it to mine right at the end there, Shannon.
9: All right.
13: Here we go.
14: Eat what you kill, Shorty.
8: Eat what you kill, Shorty.
9: Kind of sound like Mario saying that.
14: Is that Mario?
11: Mario was in there with Paul making highlights in the background.
8: Make that a drop for me. Eat what you kill, Shorty.
9: Okay.
11: I like that. That's not going to be our rallying cry.
8: He put that out right after the Mitchell thing.
10: Yes.
8: So that was clearly intentional.
10: Right.
11: It was.
8: Did it make you feel better?
11: No, but I like that he did it.
8: Okay.
11: Like, we want them to put out more. We don't like when they just sit in silence. So I like that they're trying. And he had to do something in reply. It did make me feel better, but I like that they're trying.
8: Eat what you kill, Shorty.
10: I liked it.
8: I'm going to make shirts.
10: You should. I liked it because it kind of seemed like he was a little ticked off about it. Like he had a little attitude.
8: No, but they don't give. And the players, I liked that they were chiming in the background.
10: Yes.
8: So, boys, quickly, you got about a minute.
15: I'm just wondering. I know Mark Pope's got to get better. Mark, with no Mark Mitchell, we got to get better. But I don't know. I don't know what we're going to have the 14 guys we've got on the roster right now.
8: Well, 14 should be enough. I appreciate the call. I mean, they can't all play. So 14 on paper should be enough. It just feels like we're missing a position we need. But on paper, you shouldn't need 15 guys, right?
11: Oh, no, not at all. Most places won't even
8: Most people are not 14, even going to use 15,
11: 13. I think it's just that people, like you said, Hawthorne, the practice reports aren't the jump he needed to make. Williams still in a boot. But as long as McBride,
8: we don't know anything about.
11: Yeah, we just don't know how they're going to adjust to playing at this level.
8: 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A lot of people on the text machine, Shannon, want to hear Ryan's take on this trial.
9: Including me. I want to know what it is.
8: It sounds like to me he owes it to people.
9: Yeah.
8: Because people want your legal analysis.
9: Ryan, if one of us gave our opinion, would you be okay to do your opinion? Is that you don't want to be the only one giving your opinion on this?
8: No, I think he needs to be the only one. You need to be the spokesman for the show because you know more about it.
10: I'll discuss with you guys during the commercial break.
8: I'll tell you whether or not to give your opinion. Might actually be. You know what? I like you doing that because I don't know what your opinion is. We'll be right back.
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8: Chris Berman's got to be on there.
10: He's the first one. He's the George Washington.
9: Back.
8: Rumbling, bumbling, stumbling. Whoop! I would say Keith Olbermann, Dan Patrick, like, together.
9: Yeah.
8: Because they were on, there together. Dick Vitale.
9: He made college.
8: I mean, he was the first big-time announcer on there. You said Stephen A., and I'm not a Stephen A. guy, but I think if you just look at who's been the biggest, I mean, here's a good argument that he is. He's been there forever.
11: Or for Pat McAfee's.
8: Gosh. What do you think? Anybody else you put on there? You said Stuart Scott. That's a pretty good one.
11: I would have Stuart on there.
8: Instead of who?
11: Honestly, maybe Stephen A.
8: Okay.
9: Bob Lee has been there for Bob Lee's 50 years.
8: Bob Lee was there forever. I can't remember, though. It's not like I have a Bob Lee moment.
9: Yeah.
11: Van Pelt tie on the list.
8: Now, Van Pelt's a good one. Van Pelt, yeah.
11: I mean, he has his own version of SportsCenter.
8: And he's been on there forever. Van Pelt's a really good call. Yeah.
9: Craig Kilborn was a good, but I don't think he's on the Mount Rushmore. But
8: I loved him, but he wasn't there very long. Uh-oh. So I don't know that you could.
9: I used to like Kenny Mayne when he was on there.
8: I do too, but I don't think I put him on that group. But he's.
9: Well.
8: Who else am I missing in the Dan Patrick, Keith Olbermann era?
9: Carl Ravitch and his hair.
8: Yeah, he's not on it, but I do like him. He's a nice guy.
11: John Anderson. Reese
8: Davis.
11: What
8: about Kirk Herbst? Chris Fowler.
11: Fowler's been there forever.
8: Chris Fowler's been there a long time.
9: Shelly. The blonde. She's been there forever.
27: Linda Cohn should be on there.
11: Linda Cohn?
27: Yeah.
8: She just left. Shelly who?
10: I can't believe I'm having a brain fart on her name. She's been there forever. She's on their side. Does all of their sideline stuff.
8: Talking about Holly Rowe?
10: Maybe it is Holly Rowe.
9: Holly, Shelley.
8: All right, so you told us your opinion during the break. You're really scared to give that?
10: I'll say the part where...
8: All right, you know what? Never
9: you got to give all of it or nothing.
8: Yeah,
9: you
8: we can't give a part of it.
10: Yoga Girl told me, do not say anything. Do not.
11: I would stick with that advice.
10: I am definitely sticking with that advice.
8: So she told you not to give your opinion.
10: Absolutely.
8: She knows your opinion.
10: Yes.
8: And said, don't give that.
10: Correct.
8: Yeah. All right, well...
11: You should stick to that in just all walks of life. If she tells you not to speak.
8: One person says, Matt, do you live in a cave? How could you not know what's going on? See, I hate when people say things like that. Like, I know, I'd say, do you live in a cave? Because I could talk to you about things you don't know. I mean, I understand it's a big deal. Like, people say it runs during our commercial breaks all the time.
10: The news clip, yeah.
8: Fair enough. I don't get to hear that.
10: We don't hear it.
8: And it's not on the news I read or show. Like when I go, I read the New York Times and I'll scroll sometimes Twitter. I don't see it on there. But I hear on TikTok, it's like all anyone talks about.
10: That's why I think Josiah knows.
8: But I'm not there a lot. So.
11: Yeah, like Shannon's saying, it's on there. I don't watch the news. Like I go straight to an app and turn on a show. So I don't know most of the things that are going on.
9: Guy called me during the break. It's like, it's all over the place. Tell him just turn on TV.
8: Okay.
11: Yeah. But I don't just turn on TV.
8: But see, I don't just turn on the TV either. I mean, I didn't have a TV for 3 months. I just got them this week. So, Joe, go ahead, Joe.
0: Quickly, Matt, thank you all. To Ryan, do not make your comment. Ryan, you probably live in a neighborhood where you've got a lot of young women getting ready to have babies or already had babies or whatever. Do not make a comment. Do not do it, please.
10: Wise advice, Joe. Wise advice.
11: He's begging you.
0: And on the basketball, Matt, it's simple. You know, I live in a neighborhood, and I've got a next-door neighbor. Well, Kentucky's got a neighbor in the SEC. It's called Florida. He was so close, Mark Pope was, if he could have pulled off the missile and have him play power forward to compete against Florida. And, Matt, I don't care about Arkansas. I don't care about Alabama basketball. But I do stress out over Florida basketball. And he was so close if he could have got Mark Mizzle to make that run. Because if you can beat Florida, you're going to get a number one seed.
8: No, you're right. I mean, the upside, I appreciate the call, if we had had him, would have been so much higher. Just so much higher. Joe, another Joe. Go ahead.
1: Hey, Joe. Matt.
8: Yes.
1: Yes. Moneyline Murphy. Have you ever heard of him?
8: Moneyline Murphy. I have not. No.
1: Yeah, he's on Facebook. He's a big Louisville fan. He's been dogging you like crazy.
8: Who cares what those people say?
1: That's what I say.
8: I appreciate the call. I don't know who Moneyline Murphy is, and I don't care. All these people got the way these people can get attention is to mention my name. That's how Arkansas fans get attention. That's how Louisville fans get attention. It's how some of our own fans get attention. There's accounts that just exist to go, Matt Dome sucks, and then they get all the attention. And then they try to post about anything else, and it gets ignored. And then they post me, and they get attention, and so they keep doing it. And that used to bother me, but, like, you just got to say, look, these people, they're live Moneyline Murphy. Like, come on.
10: You know,
8: what grown man calls himself Moneyline Murphy? I don't even know what that means. I've never seen this person.
10: Yeah.
8: But I'm sure he's not.
11: So he got some good picks?
8: Yeah.
10: I'm
8: Parlay Paul.
10: A wise philosopher once said, the flag blows harder at the top of the flagpole.
8: Who said that?
10: John Calipari. Dogs don't chase parked cars.
8: That's John F. Kennedy.
10: Okay, I think Cal Maine said that one too.
9: It's another John.
8: I bet Cal didn't say the flagpole one either. I bet Cal, you're giving Cal, see, this is part of the cult. You're giving him credit for things he didn't ask, not what your country can do for you. He didn't say that either.
9: Cal did not say, let there be light. He did not say that, Ryan.
8: He did not say on the first day, you know. He didn't do all those.
9: He's got you brainwashed.
8: Brad, got 40 seconds, go.
2: Yeah, Matt, hey, I'm sick and tired of all the Pope lovers blaming the SEC and Sankey. How many high school recruits did we have in the visit?
8: A bunch.
2: How many did we get?
8: Zero.
2: Zero. How many guys do we miss on the portal?
8: A bunch. But we got
2: Let's blame the coach that can't. Let's blame the coach that can't recruit. We shouldn't even be in this position. Shouldn't be hoping for a miracle to be any good.
8: All right, I appreciate the call. I mean, that's the other side, which I think is not invalid. 859-280-2287. A person that we have talked a lot about on the show had big news this morning. Plus, well, there's just a lot. Actually, got a lot of stuff. I'm not going to get to all of it, but we'll take a break and be right back. It's KSR.
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7: Bright sunshine expected today, with daytime highs approaching 94. Westerly winds around 5 miles per hour. Clear skies tonight, lows around 72. Bright sunshine expected tomorrow, 95. Upper 90s Thursday, mid-90s Friday. Take a look at the extended forecast, 93 Saturday, 91 Sunday, and 89 on Monday. From the Wayne Weather Center, I'm meteorologist Paul Trombley. Right now, it's 84 degrees.
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27: Frankfort High School is transitioning all 900 students to remote learning for the entire week following an early Sunday morning classroom fire. District officials say while firefighters confined the blaze to a single room, activated sprinkler systems caused widespread water damage throughout the historic high school building. Staff members are distributing Chromebooks today so academic instruction can continue virtually through Friday. Northern Kentucky, the Boone County School Board has unanimously approved a controversial 4% general fund property tax levy. The rate hike will raise $27 million in fresh revenue to protect existing classroom teaching positions and avoid district-wide service cuts. Several residents objected at the packed public hearing, arguing that higher bills place an unbearable financial burden on retired taxpayers already facing skyrocketing living costs. In Clark County, the Winchester City Commission is considering a comprehensive one-year moratorium on all new commercial data centers. Municipal planning officials are urging the pause so community leaders can draft updated zoning restrictions and independently evaluate the massive water consumption and electrical load associated with modern artificial intelligence campuses. In Western Kentucky, Ohio County Schools is moving forward with a multi-year plan to fully air condition its bus fleet. The district is retrofitting 2 buses a month at a cost of $15,000 each, aiming to have 36 of its 48 afternoon routes air conditioned by next August to protect students enduring long rural commutes in extreme summer heat. And in Whitley County, demolition crews in downtown Williamsburg have begun raising an entire historic city block destroyed by a massive January fire. The $150,000 teardown will flatten century-old commercial buildings along 2nd Street, making way for new storefronts designed to preserve the downtown area's original heritage. I'm Travis Laird.
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1: 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Lindsay Clancy, is that the
2: yes.
1: one thing?
2: Yeah.
1: They just, there was a development.
3: There was. What is it?
1: The jury came back and said, we are deadlocked. We can't come to result. And the judge said, get back in there.
3: How long can the judge keep a jury in deliberation?
1: Life.
2: Oh. Well, then at some point, they'll pressure somebody to make a decision.
1: No. Judges do that. I don't like that because I feel like when you do that, you're almost forcing someone to go along with the group.
3: Yeah, right.
2: But isn't that just a hung jury? Can't they?
1: Well, they do. But my guess is this judge, again, knowing nothing about it, he doesn't want to redo a trial because, I mean, hasn't this taken forever?
3: It's been a minute.
1: Because you redo a trial, you just have to start over.
3: Right.
1: And so it probably would take months. So he probably just doesn't want to do that.
3: And you don't know if it's like 10-2, 6-6.
1: Yeah, you don't. It could be 11-1. It could be 6-6. If it's 11-1, then you might think, well, one person could change their mind. If it's 6-6,
2: we need to talk about expansion. We need to expand the jury. 13 jurors. We're expanding the NCAA tournament. Let's expand
1: the jury. But you have to have a unanimous jury. So the more you add, the more likely it's not going to work.
2: Yeah.
1: You probably would want to contract the jury. Right.
2: So you're telling me it's one person that's holding
1: one out. Person? Well, I don't know. I don't know how many it is, but like it could be one person. Have you ever seen the movie 12 Angry Men? It's a great movie.
2: It's been a long, long time.
1: It's a great movie. It's about a trial where one man is holding out and everybody gets very frustrated at him. They're like, we want to go home. Everybody knows they did it. And then over the course of the movie, he slowly convinces them all.
3: Oh, he wins them all over?
1: And they realize that the person was innocent. But if he hadn't held his ground, that's 12 Angry Men. There's an old version, and then there was, I think, a more recent one.
4: Have you seen Jury Duty with Pauly Shore? It was pretty good.
1: Was this issue addressed?
4: A little bit. It was Pauly Shore was on a good run there in the mid-90s.
1: Encino Man.
4: Part of his catalog.
1: Son-in-Law.
4: Yeah.
1: Yeah.
3: I posted your picture with Pauly Shore for your birthday the other day.
1: Yeah. He looked good in that picture.
3: Rolled right out of a dumpster to come to the show that day.
1: All right. A couple things before I go back to phones. Buddy Stevens. Anybody remember who Buddy Stevens is?
3: Yeah. Of course.
1: The coach from
3: East Carolina, East Mississippi.
1: East Mississippi. The coach from, what was the name
2: of that
1: show?
2: Second Chance U, right?
1: Last Chance U got fired this morning.
3: Oh, he did.
1: After the first game of the season.
3: Wow.
1: Insubordination.
4: Speaking out a little bit about how things are going,
1: I
4: guess.
1: I read his comments. He was just like, I don't like the new playoff system. Bad. They weren't that bad. He had 150 comments in the show worse than that.
4: I thought that too, and I read the story, and he was like, I don't like NIL. No, I get him out of here. I was like, I'm pretty sure on Netflix he said much worse.
1: Yeah. Boy, that was quite a time during that when that show came out. Remember we had the woman with the pencils on the show?
3: She came on the show. She came to live, did a pregame show with us.
1: Came to Lexington.
4: Like Ryan barking on the second season of it on Netflix.
3: Oh, I've got that clip.
1: Yeah. I went to dinner with her.
3: That's right. I thought there was going to be a little love in the air right there.
1: For a moment.
3: Yeah.
1: What was her name?
4: You went to dinner with her. Why are you asking me? I wasn't there.
2: It's probably in your phone.
1: Actually, I think it is.
2: Go to your phone book. You can probably find
1: her. I haven't talked to her in years.
4: Yeah. Call her up.
3: And have all the crazy things. We're on the road trip down to the UK, Southern Miss game.
1: And we went to the game.
3: And we went to watch them play.
1: Yeah. And that was great. We were on the second season.
3: Yeah.
1: Yeah.
3: We opened the second season.
1: That's right. Us talking on the show opens the second season. Yep. I forgot about that. They use our thing.
3: You're talking to her. Yeah.
1: Wow.
3: Well, she's in her office and her players are around.
1: So she's gone. Or he's gone. I think they're both gone. But Buddy Stevens is out.
4: Brittany Wagner.
1: Yeah. That's right.
3: Great call.
1: Yeah. So Brittany Wagner and I remember when she was here, we went to dinner and we were going to go to dinner the next night. And I'm not going to say who, but one of the UK assistant coaches asked her and she went with him instead.
4: Oh, no.
3: Boop, boopy doo.
2: There's your chance.
4: Oh, man.
1: Aww. Yeah. And then it all fell apart.
3: You were giving her some advice. I think you were trying to help her hook up with an agent. You were like giving her some professional advice.
1: No, I did help her. I helped her get an agent.
3: That's what I thought.
1: Like, we were like the first people to reach. She got famous after that, but we were like the first people to reach out to her.
3: Mm-hmm.
1: Right? And that's kind of how she ended up.
3: And she was at UK because one of her former students.
1: Zedarius.
3: Oh, was it Zedarius?
4: Big Z.
3: Playing for UK.
1: Yeah. So there you go. Bye to Buddy Stevens. UCLA fired their AD, and the reason was he's spending too much money. They're basically like, the way he's spending money, we can't sustain that. Which I thought was interesting. You don't hear that very much. Usually it's like you're not winning. They're like, you don't know how to balance a budget. You're out.
4: Yeah, because in this day and age, everybody's just trying to spend. They're trying to pull them back and keep them in check. You need to retreat. Yeah, we have a budget, sir, here at UCLA. Calm down.
1: I just thought that was interesting. Have you ever heard of someone getting fired for, I mean, you'd hear it in life, but not in sports, of you spend too much money?
3: No, like Drew was saying, it's all about balancing the budget and making money.
1: And by the way, they had to pay him $7 million buyout.
3: Oh, my
4: Shows
3: goodness.
4: Shows you how much he was overspending that they could part with that seven.
1: I mean, how much? That's exactly right. If they're paying seven for him to go away, he must, and he just hired a new football coach, so it's not even like performance. I guess he was spending so much money that it was worth it for them to pay $7 million for him to go away.
4: Well, they have their lights turned off. Is he not paying the bills? Collection agencies showing up, knocking on the door.
1: They just turned our internet off. So that was really strange. And then, sad news, Wendell Berry passed away. 92 years old. You could make an argument one of the three or four biggest literary voices ever from Kentucky.
3: Yeah.
1: Wrote about farmers, conservation, the environment, lived in Henry County, still lived on the same farm. After he got famous, lived on the same farm the whole time. In order to go see him, because I tried to see him for my book, you had to write him a letter.
4: Oh, I remember you talking about this during the time.
1: You couldn't call him. You couldn't email him. You had to write him a letter. And then he would write you a letter back. I have a letter from Wendell Berry.
3: Wow.
1: Think about that. In 2019, he was like, write me a letter.
4: And then you just go home and check the mailbox
1: I did. And then finally he wrote me back and he was like, I think it's awesome what you're doing, but I don't want to participate in a political book. That's what he said, which I understood. But I still have that letter from him.
3: Did you ever meet him?
1: No, never met him. He taught at UK for a while. But Jaber Crow is probably his most famous book. But he has a million. When I was on the fellowship, we read like three of his things. Uh-oh. I didn't realize just how much he, like, because these people were all over the country and then all over the world. And everybody, when I said that I had a letter from Wendell Berry, they were like, well, like they couldn't believe it. But still, like people in Henry County just knew him. He'd like come to the store.
3: That's just a Wendell down the road.
1: Yeah.
4: So I'm very familiar with the name, but I've not actually read any of his work. Is there one I need to read him?
1: Most people think Jaber Crow is the most famous one, but he has a whole bunch that are one character. I read his stuff a long time ago. I read some of the stuff for the fellowship, but his books I read like 20 years ago. But he's got like a beautiful lyricist. Like he writes in a really beautiful way. But it's a lot about, he took up for small town farmers. His big cause was the environment. And then he really hated how small farms were bought up by agribusiness and put out of business. So he was very much like for the small farmer.
3: Yeah, I'm like Drew. I can't say I read anything that he wrote, but I did know he was like probably the greatest author come out of Kentucky, it seemed like.
1: I mean, who are the greatest authors coming out of Kentucky? I mean, him and Jesse Stewart.
3: Would you put Silas House?
4: Yeah, your boy.
1: Well, I mean, for now, for sure, because he's alive now. He'll be in that one time. But, I mean, this is like going way back. Wendell Berry was writing back to the 60s and 70s.
4: Matt Jones, C.M. Tomlin.
1: It's true.
3: Alan Cutler.
4: Cutler. John Wong.
1: John Wong puts out a book every few
3: years. He does.
1: He has an amazing rate of books. All right, last thing. Have you seen the story about the Roomba?
3: The Roomba?
4: No. What's going on?
1: All right, Roombas? I want your all's opinion on this. This is a fascinating story.
4: Okay.
1: A man has a Roomba in his house.
3: Okay.
1: That his wife lives with him in. So I don't understand Roombas, but apparently like you can talk to each other through Roombas. and there's video on Roombas.
4: Oh, so this is very advanced Roomba.
1: This is like
4: mine doesn't have those capabilities.
1: Must be like a state of the art Roomba.
4: Okay.
1: So he realizes that through the audio, he hears his wife cheating on him through the Roomba.
3: Oh, my.
4: Oh, no.
1: He then turns the camera on the Roomba and for 5 months films his wife getting evidence of her cheating on him via the Roomba.
4: Wow.
1: By the way, she should have known something was up when she was hooking up and the Roomba would just be going around.
4: Yeah, mine's so loud.
1: The Roomba out of the room. Don't put the Roomba in the room when you're rooming.
4: That's right.
1: Now, this is fascinating. He lives in a state where he sues her for ending, you know, that there's alienation of affection, which doesn't exist in most states. But there are some states, if your wife cheats on you, you can sue her. Which I think is ridiculous. But that exists like in Mississippi. I don't know what state this was in. I saw it on Yahoo. He ends up winning $15,000 from the woman for alienation of affection. She then files criminal charges against him for filming her and violating her privacy. And he just got convicted and is getting 5 months in jail.
3: Wow.
1: So he gets money from her.
4: Not enough.
1: And he's going to the pokey. Wait a minute. You're on the man's side.
4: Yeah, the roommate did the filming.
3: I'm on the man's side.
1: But you can't be filming people.
4: In the house?
1: Let me ask you a question. Do you think a man who has a house should be able to put a camera in his bathroom and film everybody that comes in it?
3: Not in the bathroom, no.
1: Okay, so what's the difference?
4: Not everybody, but wasn't that her roommate in her house too?
3: They both live there.
1: Well, do you think you should be able to film your wife in the bathroom without her knowing?
3: Not in the bathroom.
1: Okay, so you want to have a bathroom rule and not an everything else rule?
4: My Roomba just happened to be cleaning and caught that.
1: But do you think you should be able to film your wife without her consent all the time in everything she does? You don't believe that, do you?
3: Not everything she does, but
1: her argument is you were filming me. Yes, you caught me cheating, but you were also filming me pooping, like doing everything. Like he was filming her all the time for 5 straight months without her knowing in the house.
3: I go say if it was just like in the great room and then it's on the Roomba and the Roomba automatically cleans
1: the people might be naked in their great room.
3: Well,
4: you could get filmed in your great room.
3: Yeah.
1: You're not allowed to, even in your own house.
4: People have cameras in their living rooms.
1: Yeah, but didn't tell her the Roomba was on. If you have a camera in your living room, presumably your wife knows
3: But the wife
4: knows the Roomba's got cameras.
3: Yeah, she had to know.
1: I believe under the case, she did not know she was being
4: filmed. I got no problem with them using the Roomba on this.
3: I don't either.
1: See, I do. You can't be filming people in their house without them knowing. You can't. Like that. Again, she engaged in bad behavior, but he was secretly filming her. You all agree he wouldn't be able to do it in the bathroom, right?
3: Totally agree.
1: Do you agree with that?
4: No,
1: he wouldn't be able to do it in her bedroom without her knowing? Let's say they're separated. They're sleeping in different beds.
4: I don't know. Is it the Roomba? For me, it's the Roomba. You know you own a Roomba in your house with a camera.
3: And it's going around through all the rooms. But
1: the Roomba.
4: Like if I change in front of my, we have nursery cameras. If I go in the nursery and the camera catches.
1: But your wife knows there's a nursery camera.
4: Does she not know there's a Roomba?
1: This woman did not know the Roomba could film her, according to her.
4: Okay. For me, it's all about being a Roomba and your appliance in your house, not like he went around hiding stuff.
1: So let's just assume for sake of argument, she did not know the Roomba was able to film her. Then you're still okay with it?
4: It's a little different, but yeah, for the most part.
1: Yeah, I'm not. You have an expectation of privacy in your house, even from the person living in the house with you. Like, you cannot film your wife without your wife knowing.
3: But if the camera...
1: In the house. Now, when they go out on the street, that's a different situation. But in the house...
3: If the camera on the Roomba, though, would help, pick up a criminal coming in... It's worth having it on your Roomba.
1: But that's different because the criminal doesn't live in your house.
2: Put a
1: the
2: ring
1: criminal
2: doorbell
1: does not
2: up.
1: The criminal does not have an expectation of privacy when he breaks into your house.
3: She had to know it was on that Roomba.
1: Okay, the court said she didn't know. Now, whether you believe that or not, it's a different question, but I'm just saying I do not believe you all believe that you should be able to film your wife and children. Well, children's a little different, I guess, because there's Do you believe you should be able to film your wife in your house without her knowing?
3: No.
4: No.
1: But okay, so that's what this case
4: but
1: is.
4: But I'm saying she has a Roomba. Learn your household appliances if you don't know there's a camera on it. There's, if I have a camera in the living room or the baby camera
1: that's
4: or my laptop.
1: If she knows. But if you were to secretly put a camera up in the living room and didn't tell her.
4: I know. I agree with that. Well, I'm saying,
1: so they're saying this Roomba was a secret camera.
4: But that I'm saying it shouldn't be, and that's on her. Sorry your Roomba got you. Look around. That's
1: so you think
4: point.
1: You should know all secret cameras?
4: I'm saying the Roomba is not a secret camera. If you're vacuuming,
1: well, you didn't know Roomba's filmed.
4: If I'm saying if this is her house and she has a Roomba with a camera, she should know that. My Roomba did not have a camera.
3: But she might would have know
1: bought,
3: the
1: But
3: the
1: he may
3: baby
1: have bought
3: camera.
1: It and not told her that it had a camera.
4: Okay, well, she brought a husband into the house and didn't tell him. I don't have a problem with it.
1: All right, so you guys, I'm surprised that you guys are fine. Like, I think you all would have a different view if they were filming you. Again, I'm not taking up for her cheating. Like, that's a different situation. But I'm saying I do not think people should be able to film their spouses without their, without.
4: See, you're making
1: knowing.
4: A different argument than me. If I put a camera in a plant, that's different. If we have a Roomba with a camera. If you don't know that there's a camera on the Roomba, I'm
1: but
4: sorry.
1: But you didn't know there was a camera on Roombas. You just said
4: no,
1: I didn't
4: no,
1: know Roombas
4: I'm saying
1: could do that.
4: My Roomba doesn't. I'm saying it's her house and her vacuum cleaner. If the vacuum cleaner catches her, sorry.
1: But aren't there things Abby has that you might not know their capabilities that she bought?
4: But if I walk by her coffee machine, it catches me. Oh, well, I mean.
1: Then you're being filmed secretly.
4: And I don't have any problem with that.
1: Okay, so you are fine with people being filmed secretly.
4: No, I'm saying it's not secretly. You have a Roomba, a vacuum cleaner right there. I didn't hide it in a plant. It's not a secret.
1: No, but he had a camera in the Roomba.
4: I thought the Roomba did it.
1: Yes, but she didn't know.
4: I think we're saying two different things. Does the Roomba have a camera?
1: We're going in circles. We'll take a break. 859-280-2287 is KSR.
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13: Bright sunshine expected today with daytime highs approaching 94. Westerly winds around 5 miles per hour. Clear skies tonight, lows around 72. Bright sunshine expected tomorrow, 95. upper 90s Thursday, mid-90s Friday. Take a look at the extended forecast, 93 Saturday, 91 Sunday, and 89 on Monday. From the Wayne Weather Center, I'm meteorologist Paul Trombley. Right now, it's 84 degrees.
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3: Texas some machines. Good discussions during the breaks today.
1: Well, we were, Drew and I were clarifying. He didn't totally understand what I was saying, which most people are on your all side. But that's okay. I'm big on privacy, even when you screw up.
3: See, I have a camera in my living room, part of my silent guard package.
1: Yes, but your girlfriend knows. But
3: she knows.
1: There you go.
3: But if it accidentally picks her up doing something.
1: It's not accidental if she knows. If she knows, then she knows.
2: But like when I came over to your house, Ryan, I didn't know that was there. So you're
1: Different though. It's not your house. So you when you go to someone else's house.
2: So you don't have to be told that you're being filmed in their house?
4: Yeah, couldn't he say I'm filming the man?
1: Actually,
4: I would
1: argue, generally speaking, if you invite people in your house and you have cameras.
2: Yeah.
1: You probably ought to tell them. Yeah. You probably ought to tell them. I don't know what the law says about that.
2: Right.
1: But again, think about you come to my house for a party. If I have a camera in my bathroom to film you all, that's wrong.
3: That's wrong.
1: That's wrong. If I have a camera in my bedroom knowing you're going to change to go out to the pool.
3: That's wrong, too.
1: That's wrong. Unless I tell you.
3: Yeah.
1: So, anyway.
3: Interesting.
1: 859-280-2287. We got a lot of people on. Let's go to Steve. Go ahead, Steve.
14: Good morning, gentlemen. So every coach we've had has had a positive or negative moment in the press or a positive thing like the Mississippi State field goal.
1: Yes.
14: In the past several coaches, what is their positive and negative? And has Pope's Mitchell drop, is that going to be one of them that we remember? Have a good day, guys.
1: So you're kind of saying what's the breaking point for each coach, positive and negative? I mean, I appreciate the call. Correct. I would say – Stoops' positive moment was obviously the Austin McGinnis field goal. I think his downfall sort of started with the basketball versus football debate. I think that hurt both Cal and Stoops. Mm-hmm. Do you agree with that?
4: Yeah, it was just unnecessary drama in the middle of the summer.
1: And it ended up hurting them both.
3: It did.
1: And then I think, what was this thing he said after the Missouri game?
4: Pony up.
1: Pony up. I think that one's... That might have been the one for me.
3: And he started losing, I think, the locker room with his culture, just not being very disciplinary on some of the guys.
1: I would say Cal's rise was the moment he got here.
3: Yeah.
1: John Wall, all that. His downfall starts with St. Peter's. I don't even think the COVID year, people were kind of like, yeah. But I think the St. Peter's loss.
4: And I think... the Shaden Sharpe thing was a little bit of a sign of, are you running this team or are the agents running this team? Because, like, there were players, like, I always thought Chris Livingston should have been playing the four, playing small ball. But, like, agents told Cal, he's a guard in the NBA, don't play him there. And Cal caved to that. And I think we saw more and more of that as the years went on.
1: I agree with that. There were guys that were told
4: he's not going to play this
1: spot.
4: The Shaden
1: Sharpe one made Shannon really mad, I remember. You hated the Shaden
2: ridiculous.
1: Sharpe.
2: Yeah, come watch him warm up and just, you know, just... like dangling the carrot out there for fans that he was going to play and then never playing them.
4: And it showed he wasn't in full control. Like, if you're in control, play him because you needed him. But you were listening to the NBA stuff.
1: What was Tubby's? I mean, obviously his rise is the national championship. What's his fault?
3: Well, he became known as 10-loss Tubby. He thought he was losing too many regular

0: here.
1: Right.
2: Didn't play Derrick
0: Henry. What about Joker? Was Joker's just like, I mean, remember Joker beat
2: Steve Spurrier.
0: Beat Steve Spurrier and Tennessee in the same year.
3: And beat Louisville in his first game ever.
0: Yeah, so in his first year, he beat Louisville, Tennessee, and South Carolina. And then by the next year, it was 40-0, and no one was at the game against Van.
2: That sealed his fate, that game right
0: Didn't
2: there.
0: Didn't we lose to Western?
3: Yeah. That was Stoops' first game.
0: But we lost the year before,
3: yeah,
0: too.
3: Yeah, yeah.
0: Joker's they year. Supposed to be SEC.
2: Uh-huh.
0: That's Stoops. Probably his start of his downfall.
2: Probably.
3: Stoops' first game was Nashville Western.
2: Yep, I was there.
0: It was Nat. So we lost at home under Joker.
2: Yes. And then in Nashville with Stoops.
0: That Joker Western game, that was probably the start of his fall.
2: Probably.
0: Yeah. Blake, go ahead, Blake.
4: Hey, guys. I just wanted to say, since Ryan won't give his opinion, can I give my opinion about the Lindsey Clancy?
0: Go ahead.
4: All right. I think it should at least be said that as a mom and dad, I've got three kids and all this thing. It's a horrible tragedy no matter what happened. The fact that she's trying to avoid accountability after she's done with the psychosis and all that shows that if any other mother would have done that, I would assume there'd be so much wear and hurt on your soul that you'd have to accept life in prison or the death penalty. Like, if this was a guy, there wouldn't be the tribalism. Every guy would be like, yeah, he deserves to be gone.
0: This is what Ryan wanted to say, I think.
2: I'm not commenting on this.
4: So I'm
0: going to drop you right there. You say, I appreciate the call. I understand.
2: Man, it's hot today. 95 degrees. And tomorrow.
0: We'll be right back.
3: And 11 on Friday.
5: Welcome to September, Kentucky. Hey, I'm Scott Fitzgerald. I know it's football season. We'll talk some oblong, but first, how about some basketball? Mark Mitchell is no longer headed to Kentucky. Mitchell is decommitted from the Cats and plans to return to Missouri. That, according to his agent, analysts say the decision came down to a ticking clock and a simpler legal path. Meanwhile, Kentucky linebacker Alex Safari Jr. also facing legalities. His status is in limbo just days before the Cats open the season against Youngstown State. Safari appeared in Jefferson Circuit Court yesterday, seeking a temporary restraining order that would allow him to play this season while he pursues a fifth year of eligibility. Judge Brian Edwards did not issue a ruling, making his status for the game Saturday unlikely. And an interesting footnote this Saturday, well, former Louisville Cardinal coach Charlie Strong will be calling the game for ESPN. Strong once put now head coach Will Stein on scholarship at Louisville and gave him his first coaching job at Texas. Now Strong will be in the broadcast booth for Stein's first game. And speaking of Louisville running back, Isaac Brown is expected to be a full go, according to head coach Jeff Brohm, as the Cards get ready to take on Ole Miss in Nashville, and that has the attention of Ole Miss head coach Dan Golding.
6: This kid is special. And he's explosive on tape, really good in space. He's got top end speed to be able to finish. So super impressed. I think he's one of the best backs we'll actually see all year, to be honest with you, when you really watch it on tape. You know, Brohm does a really good job of staying patient. When the game's on the line, that third and the fourth quarter, like, you know who's about to get it.
5: And the Bengals are adding some girth to their offensive line following NFL roster cuts. The Natty claiming 6'6", 323-pound big fella offensive tackle Miles Hinton off waivers. He was drafted by Philadelphia in the sixth round last year. He started 31 games at Stanford and Michigan. And the Reds dropped a 5-0 decision to the Padres at Great American Ballpark yesterday. Though good news, Ellie De La Cruz back in the lineup as the designated hitter after leaving Sunday's game with tightness in his left quad. The Reds will host Padres again tonight and Wednesday, then welcome Milwaukee for a 3-game set over the weekend. Hi, I'm Scott Fitzgerald.
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9: Love Debbie Green. Great.
8: Every time
9: job.
8: I see Bringing in the Green, I want to do that gospel song about the sheaves.
9: You can do it.
8: Bringing
9: in
8: the sheaves. But I've done it a couple. I don't want to do it every time.
9: Gotcha.
8: I think people would get tired of it. One person writes, Matt, what about nanny cams? Those are legal. How's this different? Well, nanny cams are legal, but they're not as legal as you might think. Nanny cams, I believe, it's been a while since I've looked at this, they are legal. In some states, you actually have to tell your nanny that you have them. Not all, but in some. But in every state, you are really only allowed to film without their knowledge in the main areas. So like in the kitchen and in the living room, et cetera. If you're going to film in a place where they have a reasonable expectation of privacy, you have to tell them. Hence, like a bedroom.
10: Yeah. Well, like the baby's nursery, would that?
8: I don't know how they look at a nursery. My assumption is a nursery would probably be considered a public room. But I know bathrooms and bedrooms, you have to tell them. And you might not, in some states, I don't even think you can film in there. I don't know about nurseries. But generally speaking, if you want to protect yourself, when you hire the nanny, you tell her you are being filmed.
10: Yeah. At all times. You have to tell her at all
8: except
10: times.
8: Like in the bathroom and in a bedroom. It's something about places where you would have a reasonable expectation of privacy.
10: It's a kind of an interesting topic to discuss because it is your house, your property. You should know what's going on inside your house.
8: Unless your spouse doesn't tell you. One person says, Matt, you always take the position of people that are pro-cheating. I think that's true. When have I taken a pro-cheating position? There's a difference between being, I'm not pro-cheating. I'm very anti-cheating. But there's a difference between criminalizing or creating, like, I don't think if you're with your spouse and your spouse cheats on you, they owe you money. They shouldn't, but should we get the courts involved? Should we be paying people? I don't know. Is that what you want the court system to be? Well, but we live in Kentucky. Kentucky's a no-fault divorce state. So in Kentucky, if Ryan and I are married and Ryan cheats on me, that is not relevant to the divorce. Now, if we're talking about custody, then that's a different situation because they might say, look, Ryan's a floozy. He hooks up with people all the time. I don't want my kid in that environment. But it's a no-fault divorce state. You don't decide things like child support or even division of assets based on whether or not you're cheating. Some states are not like that, but those states you end up in long divorce proceedings where everybody's trying to prove who cheated on who. That's, in my opinion, a waste of time.
10: I've always heard in Kentucky, what's yours is mine. Oh, no, wait, how's it go?
8: Tell me. Tell me what they do in Kentucky.
1: Your land is my land.
8: Tell me what they do in Kentucky, Cal.
10: What yours is ours. Like if you're married, whatever either of you own, it becomes joint property.
8: Yeah, it's marital property. So if you and I, if you come into the relationship with money, I don't have a right to that. But anything, with some exceptions, anything either of us made during the course of the marriage is split.
10: It's split.
8: Now, what people do, though, is to keep that from happening, you have a prenup that can limit that.
10: Uh-huh.
8: Right? That's why you have to, that's why they say we want prenup. Holla. But you guys are all anti-prenup, right? Mm. I think we've had that conversation. Yeah. None of you believe in prenups.
9: I don't have a strong feeling about it.
1: I'd be okay with it.
8: Well, I will tell you, if I get married, I will believe in prenups.
10: If I had a lot of money, I think I would believe in it.
8: Yeah. Where people really need prenups is if they have family businesses.
10: Oh, yes.
8: Like if their parents are going to give them something, but their parents are still alive, maybe they pass away after you're married. That's the stuff you really got to be careful about.
10: Makes sense.
8: Let's go to Lucky in Campbellsville. Go ahead, Lucky.
6: I appreciate taking my call, guys.
8: Yes.
6: Matt. It's pretty lucky. Why you didn't get the second. What's that?
8: Lucky. Go ahead.
6: It's pretty obvious why you didn't get the second dinner date with Brittany. You don't eat pie, man.
8: That's it. Okay.
10: Line of the day.
8: Fair enough. I get it, Lucky. I understand. He's gone. All right, Adam. That's all I wanted to say. He's hard to say that and keep going. Adam, go ahead, Adam.
11: Hey, what's up, guys? Matt, I'm not going to argue the legality. You would know much better than me. But, you know, maybe she didn't know she was being videoed in her own house, but she didn't know she was married. So,
8: yes.
11: I mean, there is a morality about this. So I was going to ask my question. Who do you think, in your opinion, is more in the wrong? The person that cheated or the person that caught the cheating?
8: First of all, I don't think he should go to prison. Okay, I do think that's an excessive punishment. She is in the wrong for cheating. But I think he is also in the wrong for secretly filming. Those are two things that can both be true, right?
9: The Roomba was filming.
8: But he turned it on
9: to vacuum.
8: And to film. But yes, does that make sense?
11: I mean, kind of, but it's like there is, just to say, I know Kentucky is pretty much no fault divorce, but
8: most states are now. I don't know how many, there are very few states that are not no fault anymore, but go ahead.
11: One more question. How is it any different than like a person's like phone being bugged when they don't know?
8: Well, you can't do that. You can't bug a phone. Unless you're the police.
11: Because you have to have like a warrant?
8: Well, the police have to have a warrant to bug a phone. Privately, you're not allowed to bug a phone.
11: Okay.
8: Yeah. The police, if they have a warrant, can do it. I appreciate the call. But like, I can't just go to Drew's house and bug his phone. I'll go to jail if I do that.
9: Could the husband be like, we're focused on the wife, could I be like, look, there's a naked man I don't know in my house, so I recorded him. My wife just happened to be in the shot, too. Like, we're focused on her.
8: Well,
9: could I be like,
8: can,
9: I don't know this stranger my couch, so I filmed him.
8: The naked man in your house could not sue him, right? Because he came in the house.
9: But couldn't he be like, honey, I'm recording this man in our home. Why are you siding with him?
8: Well, yeah. I think that's an interesting argument.
10: Why'd you take your clothes off?
9: I don't know this man. Of course I'm going to record him.
8: You know what? That's a creative argument. Yeah. I don't know how that would work.
9: I don't know why you were in the shot.
8: I just saw a naked man in my house, and then you happened to be there.
9: Yeah.
8: That's an interesting argument. Garrett, go ahead, Garrett.
12: Hey, Matt. I've been fired up about this Sankey stuff for a while now anyways, and a caller that called in earlier just made it even worse. He stated that, you know, it's all Mark Pope's fault because he can't recruit this and that. However, that has absolutely nothing to do with the ruling that Sankey put on us. It has nothing to do with recruiting. And also, Pope went out and got Mark himself. So that guy can eat it. I'm sorry. We need to support our coach in the most important year of his career. That's all.
8: I the second part of that, I agree with both of them. But the second part I really agree with, Ryan, like, Pope's the coach this year.
10: Yes.
8: He's going to succeed or fail at Kentucky based on this season.
10: Yes.
8: We all should support him this season. We want it to work. At this point, he's the coach this year. We need to win, and I hope it happens.
10: I think he needs now Justin McBride. Okay, here's your chance. Here's your opportunity. You're about to get bumped playing time. You might be the four guy we need right now. So I think a lot of it depends on what Justin McBride's going to do for the team this year.
8: I've seen some people worrying, Drew, about, like, those guys like McBride and N'Jai and Braden Hawthorne going, well, you'd wanted this dude over me. Does that linger? I kind of don't think it does. Do you?
9: Maybe a little. They'll get over it quickly. They're pros. Season's coming up. But if I am Justin McBride, I went from I'm probably starting to now I'm probably not playing much to, oh, now you want me to start again. That would be between my ears. But at the same time, you're paying me a lot of money to be here, and I'll be a grown up and figure that out and just do my best to help the team.
8: Yeah, I mean, if they were upset, it was probably when he committed. And now they're like, oh.
9: Well, now Pope does have to look them in the eyes and say, I believe in you, where anyone who's human is going to be like, yeah.
8: You kind of believe in
9: me. Okay, sure.
8: Yeah, sort of. Yeah. No, I understand that. 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We're going to be there Friday in Lebanon. Do you have the address? We'll get it to you, but... Everybody in Lebanon.
1: I can pull it up.
8: Okay. It's at the farm. It's very cool. You get to see all the, and they usually
10: harvest a lot of it.
8: They usually harvest it while we're there so you can watch how that process goes.
1: 1650 Bradfordsville Road is what I've got.
8: All right, let me write that down.
1: 1650 Bradfordsville Road, Lebanon.
8: All right. Good deal. We'll take a break. Come back. Final segment. It's KSR.
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8: This has ended up being investigating.
9: Divorce week.
8: Yeah. I have a friend who's a divorce attorney who reminds me, and they're right about this. In Kentucky, if you cheated, doesn't matter on child support, you'll still owe the same child support. Doesn't matter on division of assets, you still get what you get.
10: Yeah.
8: Can matter on maintenance.
10: Maintenance of what?
8: Like, you
10: spousal
8: know.
10: Spousal maintenance.
8: Spousal maintenance. Like if a woman doesn't work.
10: Gotcha.
8: And so the man has to give her so much a month because she didn't, you know what I mean?
10: Yeah.
8: You can if that scenario exists, if the woman is cheated, that will affect the maintenance potentially. But it doesn't affect division of assets or child support.
10: It's interesting you were saying, is the difference like in the South and the North and
8: the California? The South tends to be better for women in divorces because I think there's like a paternalistic assumption that women probably didn't work, et cetera. California is generally considered if you have assets, you don't want to get divorced there.
10: And then New York is even different than that, isn't it?
8: New York, I can't remember. I think New York's kind of considered pro-male sometimes. Yeah. It depends. All these states, everybody's got different laws. One person says, Matt, what about a private investigator? How's that different? Well, if you hire a private investigator, they can do anything. Like when you're outside, you have no expectation of privacy. So when you walk outside your house, sorry.
10: Yeah.
8: Like you live on a public street, right?
10: Right.
8: Someone could sit on your street and film you in your yard if they want to.
10: Yes.
8: They shouldn't, but they can. And they can film your window, but they're not supposed to film inside your house.
10: Can they be in somebody else's house, filming over a window into my backyard?
8: You know, I don't know the answer to that question. I'm not sure about the backyard. I don't know. Usually it's got to be, you got to be in a public place. But, you know, if you're at a friend's house, I don't know. I don't know the answer to that question.
10: I wonder because I like to pee in my backyard.
9: I knew it was coming. He was walking you right into that one.
8: You all saw that coming?
9: Oh, yeah. I watched him pull the tea out of his pocket and put it in the ground.
8: I didn't see it coming, Shannon. Did you see that coming?
1: No, I thought he was setting us up for something. Now he doesn't have that pee bag. He wants to pee everywhere.
8: I actually thought he had a legitimate question.
1: Yeah.
9: He's leaning really heavily into the bodily fluid lately. Friday, I think we had 5 pee references.
8: Okay, so I thought we'd agreed we were done with that. I heard there were 3.
10: There may have been a couple.
8: Why?
10: Because I said you get so scared.
8: But why? I don't need to know. I don't need to hear him again. I'm like, why don't we just not do that?
10: Well, it makes me so scared you pee your pants.
8: But again, you don't have to say that. Just say it makes you shiver or tingles up your
1: chili
8: spine.
1: Bumps. You like chili bumps?
8: Yeah, you do chili bumps.
10: Okay, we'll go with that.
8: Here's what I would say. I want you to just think about when you're talking on the radio, as if my mother is looking at you. And would you want to say that with my mom looking into your eyes?
1: Through the Roomba, she's looking at you.
8: Yes. So if you wouldn't want to say it with my mom looking at you.
1: Through the Roomba.
8: Maybe we don't say it.
10: Okay.
8: How's that?
10: Your mom and my mom are both sitting right in front of me.
8: Right in front of you. And so you got to say, do I want to say this phrase with your mom and my mom sitting right in front of me?
9: You know, I'm going to bring a picture of Karen and I'm going to tape it right in front of you on the table.
10: We should do a one of Karen and one of my mom right here.
8: Yes, and that would actually, I think it would help immensely.
9: I think so. We're not here tomorrow morning, but Thursday morning, I'll try to remember to bring in two pictures.
8: Kevin, go ahead, Kevin.
2: Yeah, Matt, I agreed with everything you said about the ongoing hung jury situation, but I got another question on criminal trials. If we want to continue to eliminate as much bias as we can from the decision of jurors, and we want them to focus strictly on the evidence, why don't we, and unless it's directly related to the case, or unless, of course, they take the witness stand, you can't prevent it, why don't we just make them anonymous to where you can't see what color skin they have and things like that?
8: Well, you know, I've never heard anyone say that before. I don't know, actually. I mean, you have a right under the Constitution to confront the witnesses,
10: right,
8: that come before you. But I haven't really. That's an interesting point. I'd have to think about it. I don't know. Do you need to see the defendant sitting there?
10: The way it's written, don't you have the right to, like you said, confront your accuser?
8: You do, but like I think he's arguing the jury could just not see what you look like.
9: Yeah, he's asking why the jury needs to
8: know. Why does the jury need to see what the defendant looks like?
10: So there could be a curtain just in front of the jury.
8: Yeah, I never thought about that. Like, I mean, I don't have an immediate answer to that because I've never really thought about that. Dennis, go ahead, Dennis.
3: I tell you guys, what I'm sick of is everybody blaming Greg Sankey for Martin Mitchell not being in Kentucky, as if he created this rule for Kentucky and Martin Mitchell. This rule was already in place. Mark Pope knew that. If you want to blame anybody, blame Martin Mitchell's advisors. If he had the same advisor that Denzel Aberdeen had, he'd probably be playing at Kentucky.
8: It's a fair argument. That's a fair argument. I think what I would say is, look, is it worth it to go to the mat on this rule that was really never intended to apply to basketball, and it's a one-time thing, and next year the rule changes? Like, is it worth it? I mean, your point is not invalid. Mark Mitchell could have entered the portal like Denzel Aberdeen did. You could also argue, look, the rule's in place. Pope knew it. I don't think either of those things are irrational, but I would also say, look, Sankey, you've given waivers on things many times over the years. Next year, the rule change. Why do this right here? That would be my argument in return.
3: Right. I know there's a bunch of what gets me. There's probably morons out here. It's probably given Greg Sankey death threats.
8: Well, they certainly shouldn't do that. Of course, I appreciate the call. Of course you shouldn't do that. But that also doesn't mean you can't criticize the actions, because there will be crazy people who go too far. Did you see the video of that woman beating up her racket yesterday?
10: Yes, I did. Yeah.
8: That was such a great video. One girl, Shannon, is celebrating, and the girl behind her is beating the ground with her racket.
1: I don't understand taking it out on the racket. Like, it's not the racket's fault. You're the one who's operating the racket.
8: And she was going at the ground. She, like, she didn't just hit it. She was pounding the ground.
9: It was like she was trying to kill the court with her racket, the way she was beating it up.
8: I've seen a lot of people get angry, but that video was the cameraman who shot that angle. That was amazing.
9: They couldn't have scripted it better without it.
8: Really, they couldn't have.
10: Thrill of victory, agony, defeat, all in like 3 second shot right there. That was really beautifully done.
8: Yes. Let's do DraftKings really quick. I'm going to pick. We won yesterday with Blake Shelton, by the way.
9: It's a big win.
10: Ben Shelton, I believe.
8: Blake, I think was his name. How about the match tonight? I'm going to pick Taylor Fritz versus something Blanche.
1: Taylor Blanche? Swift and who?
8: Taylor Swift and Blanche from Golden Girls. Did I say Taylor Swift?
1: No,
8: Taylor Fritz. Okay, Taylor Fritz and Blanche from the Golden Girls.
10: Blanche is one bad lady, so I'm going with her.
8: Okay.
9: Definitely going Fritz here.
8: I'm going to take Fritz, Shannon.
1: Taylor Swift, yeah.
8: Go to DraftKings, promo code KSR. Bet five, you can get up to 150.
1: She'll write your name.
8: We'll see. They're going to write their name in the second round. I actually like that song. It's the one Taylor Swift song.
9: It's a great song.
8: Yes, we will see you later. This has been Kentucky Sports Radio.
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11: Bright sunshine expected today with daytime highs approaching 94. Westerly winds around 5 miles per hour. Clear skies tonight, lows around 72. Bright sunshine expected tomorrow, 95. Upper 90s Thursday, mid-90s Friday. Take a look at the extended forecast, 93 Saturday, 91 Sunday, and 89 on Monday. From the Wayne Weather Center, I'm meteorologist Paul Trombley. Right now, 86.
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13: Downtown Paris was transformed into a picturesque winter scene on Monday as film production crews coated historic Main Street in artificial snow and holiday garland. Actors Danica McKellar and Matthew Marsden are co-starring in the greatest Christmas gift of all, one of five motion pictures slated to shoot in Bourbon County this year, thanks to state and municipal film tax credits that are generating record sales for local retailers. In South Central Kentucky, the Salvation Army in Bowling Green has activated its white flag emergency shelter protocol as temperatures climb into the mid-90s. The charity is extending daily soup kitchen hours and handing out bottled water, while Warren County Public Libraries are opening dedicated air conditioning cooling centers Wednesday through Friday for residents without power or refrigeration. In Barron County, the city of Glasgow has formally opened a brand new, fully lined landfill cell at its advanced waste management facility. Mayor Henry Royce says the expansion will add up to 65 years of service life for residents while employing specialized French drains and active creek monitoring to protect the surrounding watershed and community groundwater supplies. In Hart County, the American Cave Conservation Association has secured a $250,000 forestry grant from the Commonwealth. The money will fund community education and the planting of hundreds of long-lived trees across Horse Cave and Munfordville, designed to protect surface runoff raining into vulnerable underground cave networks connected to Mammoth Cave National Park. And in Fleming County, Police Chief Daniel Pollack is reassuring local parents that a viral social media threat targeting district schools carries no credible danger. Police investigated several online posts featuring an artificial intelligence image of the Cat in the Hat, including that the claims are a swatting hoax, but cautioning teenagers that creating fear in school communities constitutes a serious crime. I'm Travis Laird.
12: This is the Kentucky News Network.
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The six-man band from Sydney, Australia, with their second consecutive top five hit stateside when New Sensation peaked at number three. My name is Haynes Johns, and up next, a legend laid to rest beside the love of their life as their legacy will continue for decades after a lot of miles.

0: Whitesnake with their second consecutive top five hit when Is This Love peaked at number two. Follow up to their first hit that went all the way to number one, Here I Go Again. Well, hi, it's Haynes Johns with a legend laid to rest beside the love of their life as their legacy will continue for decades. Dolly Parton making the final stop in her long, colorful career and life. Laid to rest beside her love of her life, Carl Dean, who passed in March of last year. The private service for immediate family members only was held on Friday afternoon and laid to rest in Nashville. So, Dolly passed on a week ago today, the 25th, at the age of 80, announced by one of her nephews, Brian Seaver. He said, you know, confirmed her death following a brief battle with cancer. The type of cancer was not disclosed. She spent her life and career bringing joy, laughter, hope, and integrity to everything she touched, he says, and her unmatched generosity reached the lives of countless people whom she would never meet, yet she was always there to offer a helping hand. Her unconditional love for all people was the guiding force for her lasting impact, and after bravely facing a brief battle with cancer, she passed. She was admitted to Vanderbilt Ingram Cancer Center in Nashville just last Friday, the 21st, just 4 days before her passing. And apparently just after she did her final interview with People magazine, saying, well, I'm dealing with some health issues, but, you know, I'm going to be doing fine. I'm going in for treatment and stuff like that. And I'm seen to be responding well to the treatments. So anyway, if you want to pay your respects to her, she is asking people to donate to her Imagination Library, where she gives out those free books. Well, they were married for nearly 59 years, she and Carl Dean. So laid to rest at Woodlawn Memorial Park and Mausoleum in Nashville, and interred there. And the plaque that they have listed her name as well as his, also engravings of the two houses, one her childhood home and the other one their home in Nashville. It also included their marriage date as well as a pair of intertwining wedding bands, and just unbelievable. So her final public appearance was back in June, celebrating the grand opening of her truck themed park stop in Tennessee. So Dolly Parton, oh wow, what a legend. Up next for us, the first hits for Blink 182 and John Cafferty.
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8: Bright sunshine expected today with daytime highs approaching 94. Westerly winds around 5 miles per hour. Clear skies tonight, lows around 72. Bright sunshine expected tomorrow, 95.
6: upper 90s Thursday, mid-90s Friday. Take a look at the extended forecast, 93 Saturday, 91 Sunday, and 89 on Monday. From the Wayne Weather Center, I'm meteorologist Paul Trombley. Right now, it's 88 degrees.
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1: 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Winners must appear in person with proper positive legal identification. 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Prizes will not be mailed or delivered. Any winner under the age of 18 must be accompanied by a parent or legal guardian. No trade or cash equivalent will be awarded for any contest prize. Any person or persons found to be in violation of these contest rules before, during, or after the respective contest or giveaway will be disqualified and will not be eligible for future contests and giveaways.
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Blink-182 with their highest chart success when All the Small Things peaked at number 6. My name is Haynes Johns, coming right back with the first hits for After the Fire and the Birthday Boy, Van

0: It was one and done for the British band After the Fire when Der Kommissar peaked at number 5 stateside, a song written by Austrian Falco, who gave us that song, Rock Me Amadeus. Well, hi, it's Haynes Johns on your Tuesday morning. Thank you for including us in your day this first day of September. Coming up, the first number 1 for Pink Floyd, then the Cray Cray song from Billy Joel. And all the way next hour, the mountain climber 10,000 feet high, trapped on a rock with a 6-inch hard place to stand on. Yee! I'll have who? And his heroic rescue after 8 hours and 2 wrong turns. Coming up.
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8: Bright sunshine expected today with daytime highs approaching 94. Westerly winds around 5 miles per hour. Clear skies tonight, lows around 72. Bright sunshine expected tomorrow, 95. Upper 90s Thursday, mid-90s Friday. Take a look at the extended forecast, 93 Saturday, 91 Sunday, and 89 on Monday. From the Wayne Weather Center, I'm meteorologist Paul Trombley. Right now, it's 88 degrees.
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2: Frankfort High School is transitioning all 900 students to remote learning for the entire week following an early Sunday morning classroom fire. District officials say while firefighters confined the blaze to a single room, activated sprinkler systems caused widespread water damage throughout the historic high school building. Staff members are distributing Chromebooks today so academic instruction can continue virtually through Friday. Northern Kentucky, the Boone County School Board has unanimously approved a controversial 4% general fund property tax levy. The rate hike will raise $27 million in fresh revenue to protect existing classroom teaching positions and avoid district-wide service cuts. Several residents objected at the packed public hearing, arguing that higher bills place an unbearable financial burden on retired taxpayers already facing skyrocketing living costs. In Clark County, the Winchester City Commission is considering a comprehensive one-year moratorium on all new commercial data centers. Municipal planning officials are urging the pause so community leaders can draft updated zoning restrictions and independently evaluate the massive water consumption and electrical load associated with modern artificial intelligence campuses. In Western Kentucky, Ohio County Schools is moving forward with a multi-year plan to fully air condition its bus fleet. The district is retrofitting 2 buses a month at a cost of $15,000 each, aiming to have 36 of its 48 afternoon routes air conditioned by next August to protect students in during long rural commutes in extreme summer heat. And in Whitley County, demolition crews in downtown Williamsburg have begun raising an entire historic city block destroyed by a massive January fire. The $150,000 teardown will flatten century-old commercial buildings along 2nd Street, making way for new storefronts designed to preserve the downtown area's original heritage. I'm Travis Laird.
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Billy Joel with the Cray Cray song, You May Be Right, that peaked at number 7. Well, hi, it's Haynes Johns, and up next, the mountain climber, 10,000 feet high, trapped on a rock that's a 6-inch ledge. That's right. I'll have Ace Heroic rescue after 8 hours and 2 wrong turns after Tears for Fears.

0: Billy Corgan and his Chicago-based Smashing Pumpkins with their highest chart success when 1979 peaked at number 12. Well, high at Haynes Johns with the mountain climber 10,000 feet high and trapped on a 6-inch ledge. That's right, 6-inch ledge. Trapped there for 8 hours after making two wrong turns, but a heroic rescue. He was climbing in the mountains of the Sierra Nevada in California, stranded for 8 hours, his body shaking as he balanced on that 6-inch ledge, and he was waiting for a dramatic rescue. Now, at times, a vertical face, this pair hiking with a buddy of his, they were not using ropes. They're not considered necessary for experienced climbers, which he was. So the man had followed a band of red rock, an established route, but stepped away from that route and became stuck on a ledge. And one of the rescues said having a couple of wrong moves leads you to the brink of quite literally a life-altering decision. So they might have opted for a helicopter rescue, but the winds were high on Saturday, which made that too dangerous. He made his 911 call about 1:20 in the afternoon, and for more than 2 hours they looked for him to no avail. And with the help of a helicopter pilot, GPS coordinates that provided by the climber were not precise. Finally, the rescues were able to spot his white and orange helmet against the gray rock. So he'd be hopping on one foot to the other to stave off a cramp, and the sun was beginning to set in the dark and cold of nightfall, bringing new urgency. And with meticulous system of bolts and ropes, they finally reached him about 12:45. Well, that's right, after midnight, the temperature dropped to below 50 degrees. So he'd been stuck there for about 8 or 9 hours. He did not give up, and that's surely one of the biggest takeaways from this. They said this could have been a very different story if he didn't push through the adversity. Wow, I can't imagine being trapped there all by yourself for 8 hours. Hanging on with a 6-inch ledge. Up next, the story song from the Steve Miller Band after Dexy's Midnight Runners and their first number one.
1: Hi, I'm Barb Smith. 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The technology keeps changing, but helping local businesses grow never goes out of style.
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5: Ample sunshine expected this afternoon with daytime highs approaching 94. West winds around 5 miles per hour. Clear skies again tonight. Lows dip down to about 72. Ample sunshine expected tomorrow. High temperatures reach up to 95. Dry with temperatures a bit above average Thursday and Friday, and highs from the mid-90s to the upper 90s. From the Wayne Weather Center, I'm meteorologist Jennifer Wojcicki. Right now, it's 90 degrees.
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0: Classic, it's Wayne 101.9 FM and 1270 AM with the story song from the Steve Miller Band that peaked at number 11 with Take the Money and Run, the first of three consecutive top 15 hits from their Fly Like an Eagle album. Well, hi, it's Haynes Johns. Happy Tuesday morning to you. Welcome to September, this first day. We thank you for including us. And remember, you can start your workday the Wildcat way. Columbia's Big Blue Mornings, beginning with the Leach Report and the voice of the Wildcats, Tom Leach, tomorrow and every weekday morning at 7, followed by the Kentucky Sports Radio from between 8 and 11. 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
3: And here's Clark with the weather. 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
1: 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Winners must appear in person with proper positive legal identification. Claim any prize Monday through Friday, excluding holidays, within 30 days, so the prize will be forfeited. Prizes will not be mailed or delivered. Any winner under the age of 18 must be accompanied by a parent or legal guardian. No trade or cash equivalent will be awarded for any contest prize. Any person or persons found to be in violation of these contest rules before, during, or after the respective contest or giveaway will be disqualified and will not be eligible for future contests and giveaways.
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0: The first hit for Santana, and it went all the way to number 9, their first top 10 hit with Evil Ways. My name is Haynes Johns, coming right back with the first top 5 hits for Steppenwolf and Eagle Glenn Frey going solo. And coming up next hour, Dolly on Dolly and her biggest accomplishment. I'll have what and why, plus how we can follow her amazing example that she set for us coming up.
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4: Ample sunshine expected this afternoon with daytime highs approaching 94. West winds around 5 miles per hour. Clear skies again tonight. Lows dip down to about 72. Ample sunshine expected tomorrow. High temperatures reach up to 95. Dry with temperatures a bit above average Thursday and Friday, and highs from the mid-90s to the upper 90s. From the Wayne Weather Center, I'm meteorologist Jennifer Wojcicki. Right now, it's 90 degrees.
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2: Kentucky writer and cultural critic Wendell Berry has died. The New York Times broke the story, reporting Berry passed away last Thursday at the age of 92. Berry's novels and poems are heavily associated with rural Kentucky and his personal advocacy for a more agrarian lifestyle across the U.S. He was also known as an environmental activist, previously arrested during protests against strip mining here in Kentucky and the construction of a nuclear power plant in Indiana. Governor Andy Beshear is promoting his administration's work to support military veterans. In a speech to the American Legion National Convention in Louisville, Beshear touted Kentucky's legalization of medical marijuana to treat PTSD and other conditions.
3: My mind was changed by a Kentucky veteran named Jared Bonville, a retired United States Air Force Master Sergeant who can now access medical cannabis. It changed his life for the better. I believed he deserved to be able to access that medicine here in Kentucky.
2: The state is also opening its fifth Veterans Center this year, a state-of-the-art 60-bed facility in Bowling Green. The American Legion is the largest U.S. Veterans Service organization with more than 1.2 million members. Kentucky State Police are identifying a man who died following an ATV crash in Pike County last week. Authorities say 74-year-old Billy Tackett was pronounced dead at the scene in Pikeville last Thursday evening. Tackett was on a trail off Booker Fork when the vehicles went off the side of the path and overturned, according to troopers. Keeneland is hiring seasonal workers as preparations are made for the fall meet and the Breeders' Cup World Championships. Operators of the racetrack are looking to fill a variety of positions before the October events. Jobs include those in hospitality and food service. Folks who are interested can apply in person on Tuesdays and Thursdays or online at Keeneland.com. I'm Joe Lincoln.
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the first hit for Steppenwolf, and it peaked at number two with Born to be Wild. My name is Haynes Johns, and up next, Dolly on Dolly and her biggest accomplishment. I'll have that and why, plus how we can follow the amazing example she set for us after Pat Benatar.

0: Collective Soul with their second consecutive top 20 hit when December peaked at number 20. Well, hi, it's Haynes Johns, not December, but September, September 1st, and thank you for including us in your day. And here's Dolly on Dolly and her biggest accomplishment. Of course, she passed a week ago today, surprisingly, at the age of 80 after that brief bout with cancer. But we can follow her amazing example. But what's she the most proud of? Well, you know, her lasting legacy stretches far beyond the impact on country music. Because of beautiful heartfelt the tributes going on, she says she detailed her biggest career accomplishment that wasn't her musical legacy. She says it's her Imagination Library, a program that provides monthly free books to children from the time they're born until they're 5 years old. And she says she's the most proud of that in her career. The program was inspired by her father's inability to read and launched in 1995 and has gifted well over 300 million books. She said, I wanted to do something special that Dad could help me with, and so he really got involved and even helped me with some pointers and all of that. And he got to live long enough to see it doing really well. She said it teaches children to learn to read, to love books, and more than anything, that they can get that little book with their name on it in the mail, that they're going to make somebody sit down and read it to them. So my philosophy, my belief, is that if you can read, you can educate yourself. And if you can't afford to go to college or whatever, there's a book out there on anything and everything you want to know. Plus, they get a personal note from Dolly herself upon graduating when they turn 5. Unbelievable. So Dolly Parton's legacy, according to the statement released by her family, is the legacy of one of love, compassion, and resilience. She always had that smile on her disarming on her face and that disarming sense of humor. And the fact that there was Tropical Storm Dolly the week that she passed, she would have totally loved that. And even Kelly Clarkson saying Dolly had a way of making everyone feel special and seen and welcomed, as if they were old friends, even though they had never met her or never would meet her. Kelly saying, I will miss her heart and her voice, as I'm sure millions will. What an incredible gift and talent she was, and still that amazing catalog of art of music that she left behind for all of us, plus her amazing example to follow. Wow, it's so true. Up next for us, the first number ones for the Cutting Crew and Hall & Oates.
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12: Ample sunshine expected this afternoon with daytime highs approaching 94. West winds around 5 miles per hour. Clear skies again. Tonight, lows dip down to about 72. Ample sunshine expected. Tomorrow, high temperatures reach up to 95. Dry with temperatures a bit above average. Thursday and Friday, and highs from the mid-90s to the upper 90s. From the Wayne Weather Center, I'm meteorologist Jennifer Wojcicki. Right now, it's 90 degrees.
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0: The first hit for The Cutting Crew, and it went all the way to number one and stayed there for 2 weeks with I Just Died in Your Arms. My name is Haynes Johns. Up next, it's all about the number two, the second hits for Lenny Kravitz and Journey.
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1: 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Winners must appear in person with proper positive legal identification to claim any prize Monday through Friday, excluding holidays, within 30 days, so the prize will be forfeited. Prizes will not be mailed or delivered. Any winner under the age of 18 must be accompanied by a parent or legal guardian. No trade or cash equivalent will be awarded for any contest prize. Any person or persons found to be in violation of these contest rules before, during, or after the respective contest or giveaway will be disqualified and will not be eligible for future contests and giveaways.
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0: Yeah. Hit number 2 for Lenny Kravitz when Fly Away peaked at number 12. My name is Haynes Johns. Up next, the first top 10 hit for 38 Special. After 6, with plenty of friends and the fun never ends. How does that work? Oh, they'll explain more. And coming up next hour, this might be a clue on how that works. Beer for life. I'll have the staggering amount stolen. Where and how? Coming up.
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7: A heat advisory continues until 7 p.m. Thursday night. Ample sunshine expected this afternoon, with daytime highs approaching 94. Winds out of the west around 5 miles per hour. Clear skies again tonight. Lows level off around 72, 95 tomorrow. Dry with temperatures a bit above average Thursday and Friday, and highs from the mid-90s to the upper 90s. From the Wayne Weather Center, I'm meteorologist Jennifer Wojcicki. Currently, it's 89 degrees.
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2: Dr. Ralph Alvarado is accusing his opponent of unfairly targeting law enforcement. The Republican nominee made the comments while accepting an endorsement from the Kentucky Fraternal Order of Police yesterday as he runs to replace Congressman Andy Barr in central Kentucky. Alvarado says Democrat Zach Dembo used his former position as a federal prosecutor to go after police officers who had been accused of crimes. A spokesperson for Dembo says he worked closely with law enforcement while serving as a federal prosecutor, but he does not believe that anyone is above the law. Thousands of military veterans have gathered in Louisville to set national policies, elect new leaders, and vote on programs. Paul Miles reports.
3: The American Legion is holding its 107th National Convention this week. It's the largest U.S. veterans organization with more than 1.2 million members who advocate for those who have served in the armed forces. Joe Garrett is the Kentucky Department Commander.
4: This convention is more than a gathering. It's a celebration of our shared purpose. We come together to exchange ideas, build friendships, and renew our commitment to honoring those who served.
3: Former Miss America Heather French Henry received the American Legion's Good Guy Award for her work with veterans. Henry is the daughter of a Vietnam vet and is a former state commissioner of Veterans Affairs. I'm Paul Miles.
2: A woman who appeared in a beloved 80s and 90s TV series is working on a Christmas movie in Bourbon County. Danica McKellar is starring in Great American Family's The Greatest Christmas Gift of All. McKellar is best known for playing Winnie Cooper on The Wonder Years, the love interest of main character Kevin Arnold. Cast and crew members are nearing the end of a two-week shoot for the new Christmas movie in Paris. I'm Joe Lincoln.
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0: A song that peaked at number 10 for 30 Age Special, their first top 10 hit with Caught Up In You. My name is Haynes Johns, and up next, Beer For Life?
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0: Freddie Mercury and Queen with their first number one, where it stayed for 4 weeks with that crazy little thing called love. Well, hi, it's Haynes Johns, and how about beer for life? Well, the staggering amount stolen happened in California, just east of Los Angeles. But how? Well, it's 20 tons of Pabst Blue Ribbon beer that's gone missing. That's 34,000 cans, 1,600 cases, 4,500 gallons, 145 barrels. However you want to slice it, that's how much. About $25,000 worth of Pabst Blue Ribbon stolen out of Montclair, California, lifted from their distribution center. It happened about 11 in the morning. They're thinking that it was a couple of subcontractors that just were able to get in and lifted that beer, and off they went. And this could mark the biggest beer heist ever. Now, Pabst themselves asking for the beer thief or thieves to come forward, even offering a reward. Posting to the thief, "We don't fault you for wanting to brag to your friends how much PBR you can have. We just wish you'd obtain it in an honorable way. So you have a limited time to return our truckload of beer. No questions asked." They're leading up to that time. They'll be offering a reward to anyone who can help us solve this mystery. It's real, and we are deadly serious. By the way, no vehicle, just beer was stolen, but they say it's a truck full. So they say the beer is getting warmer. The trail is getting colder. The clock is still ticking, so please help us out. We hope whoever managed to steal our truck full of beer knows the importance of keeping our beer cold. End of post from Pabst Blue Ribbon. But wow, oh my God, 34,000 cans of beer. Good luck with that. Coming up, a 1-2 punch of number ones. The Goo Goo Dolls with their first, after REO and their second.
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10: A heat advisory continues until 7 p.m. Thursday night. Ample sunshine expected this afternoon, with daytime highs approaching 94. Winds out of the west around 5 miles per hour. Clear skies again tonight. Lows level off around 72, 95 tomorrow. Dry with temperatures a bit above average Thursday and Friday, and highs from the mid-90s to the upper 90s. From the Wayne Weather Center, I'm meteorologist Jennifer Wojcicki. Right now, 92.
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0: Some goo for you as they get their first number one, the Goo Goo Dolls with Iris, a song in which they never sing that title from that City of Angels motion picture and soundtrack. Well, hi, it's Haynes Johns. Happy Tuesday to you. Welcome to September, the September 1st, and happy birthday today to the great Lily Tomlin. I'm sure a very bittersweet birthday for her since her co-star of 9 to 5, Dolly Parton, passing a week ago today. Anyway, Lily Tomlin turning 87 years young. Barry Gibb also involved with Dolly Parton. He wrote her first pop number one, Islands in the Stream, that duet that she did with Kenny Rogers. Anyway, Barry Gibb of the Bee Gees turning 80, Dr. Phil McGraw turning 76, and Gloria Estefan from Miami Sound Machine fame turning 69. What an awesome person as well. If it's your birthday anniversary, we wish you the best. Up next, another first number one, this one for the Jay Giles Band, after Billy Joel chews himself out.
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1: 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Prizes will not be mailed or delivered. Any winner under the age of 18 must be accompanied by a parent or legal guardian. No trade or cash equivalent will be awarded for any contest prize. 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Classic Hits, Wayne, W-A-I-N, a Fort Broadcasting station.

0: The Jay Giles Band with their first and biggest number one, where it stayed for 6 weeks with Centerfold. My name is Haynes Johns. Thank you for letting me be a part of your day. I hope the rest of your Tuesday goes smoothly. Keep it here because you've got lots more of your favorites on the way to sing along with, and I'll be back again tomorrow. But here we are, a brand new day, a new week, a new month. Maybe time for a new outlook on life, a new attitude. Because life is going to happen anyway, but we can choose. We can decide to have a positive response, a positive outlook on life. I think it'll make a big difference in your day, your week, your life, and that means here in our community. Coming up, it's Creedence with the Weather Anomaly song. After Aerosmith, a song inspired by a night of bar hopping with Motley Crue. What could possibly go wrong?
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7: A heat advisory continues. Sunshine expected this afternoon with daytime highs approaching 94. Winds out of the west around 5 miles per hour. Clear skies again tonight. Lows dip down to about 72. Ample sunshine expected tomorrow, highs around 96. Sunshine expected Thursday with a high of 98. 96 Friday. From the Wayne Weather Center, I'm meteorologist Jennifer Wojcicki. Currently 93.
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2: Kentucky writer and cultural critic Wendell Berry has died. The New York Times broke the story, reporting Berry passed away last Thursday at the age of 92. Berry's novels and poems are heavily associated with rural Kentucky and his personal advocacy for a more agrarian lifestyle across the U.S. He was also known as an environmental activist, previously arrested during protests against strip mining here in Kentucky and the construction of a nuclear power plant in Indiana. Governor Andy Beshear is promoting his administration's work to support military veterans. In a speech to the American Legion National Convention in Louisville, Beshear touted Kentucky's legalization of medical marijuana to treat PTSD and other conditions.
3: My mind was changed by a Kentucky veteran named Jared Bonville, a retired United States Air Force Master Sergeant who can now access medical cannabis. It changed his life for the better. I believed he deserved to be able to access that medicine here in Kentucky.
2: The state is also opening its fifth Veterans Center this year, a state-of-the-art 60-bed facility in Bowling Green. The American Legion is the largest U.S. veteran service organization with more than 1.2 million members. Kentucky State Police are identifying a man who died following an ATV crash in Pike County last week. Authorities say 74-year-old Billy Tackett was pronounced dead at the scene in Pikeville last Thursday evening. Tackett was on a trail off Booker Fork when the vehicles went off the side of the path and overturned, according to troopers. Keeneland is hiring seasonal workers as preparations are made for the fall meet and the Breeders' Cup World Championships. Operators of the racetrack are looking to fill a variety of positions before the October events. Jobs include those in hospitality and food service. Folks who are interested can apply in person on Tuesdays and Thursdays or online at Keeneland.com. I'm Joe Lincoln.
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Have you ever seen the rain? Creedence Clearwater Revival. I'm Ken Cocker. Welcome aboard. Glad to have you on this first day of September. The Stone Temple Pilots are coming your way in a bit. Got our usual features, including Born on Dates of the Lates and Greats and Milestones and Memories and music headlines. They're all on the docket. And we have a guy now who's going into the Rock and Roll Hall of Fame in November the 14th, I believe is the date. Talking about Phil Collins.

0: Interstate Love Songs of Stone Temple Pilots. And I'm Ken Cocker. Well, we got a great song by the Eagles coming your way in a bit. The third single from the album One of These Nights in 1975. So don't go anywhere.
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5: A heat advisory continues. Sunshine expected this afternoon with daytime highs approaching 94. Winds out of the west around 5 miles per hour. Clear skies again tonight. Lows dip down to about 72. Ample sunshine expected tomorrow, highs around 96. Sunshine expected Thursday with a high of 98. 96 Friday. From the Wayne Weather Center, I'm meteorologist Jennifer Wojcicki. Right now, it's 93 degrees.
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0: What a great song. Take It to the Limit. Randy Meisner on the lead vocals, and fans used to love him in concert because he does that incredible preach at the end of the song. Eagles, of course, are continuing on into 2027. Four dates already lined up at the Sphere in Vegas in January of 2027. Steve Miller, Bruce Springsteen coming up.
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10: 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Winners must appear in person with proper positive legal identification. Claim any prize Monday through Friday, excluding holidays, within 30 days, so the prize will be forfeited. Prizes will not be mailed or delivered. Any winner under the age of 18 must be accompanied by a parent or legal guardian. No trade or cash equivalent will be awarded for any contest prize. Any person or persons found to be in violation of these contest rules before, during, or after the respective contest or giveaway will be disqualified and will not be eligible for future contests and giveaways.
11: 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Wayne,

0: Title track from the album The Joker in 1973 from Milwaukee. That's Steve Miller and the band. Springsteen, born in the USA. Before that, I'm Ken Cocker. We got a great song by The Police coming up. Won't be too long. We're going to check Born on Dates of the Lates and Greats, Milestones and Memories, and also music headlines. Hang with us.
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7: A heat advisory continues. Sunshine expected this afternoon with daytime highs approaching 94. Winds out of the west around 5 miles per hour. Clear skies again. Tonight, lows dip down to about 72. Ample sunshine expected. Tomorrow, highs around 96. Sunshine expected Thursday with a high of 98. 96 Friday. From the Wayne Weather Center, I'm meteorologist Jennifer Wojcicki. Right now, it's 93 degrees.
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2: Dr. Ralph Alvarado is accusing his opponent of unfairly targeting law enforcement. The Republican nominee made the comments while accepting an endorsement from the Kentucky Fraternal Order of Police yesterday as he runs to replace Congressman Andy Barr in central Kentucky. Alvarado says Democrat Zach Dembo used his former position as a federal prosecutor to go after police officers who had been accused of crimes. A spokesperson for Dembo says he worked closely with law enforcement while serving as a federal prosecutor, but he does not believe that anyone is above the law. Thousands of military veterans have gathered in Louisville to set national policies, elect new leaders, and vote on programs. Paul Miles reports.
3: The American Legion is holding its 107th National Convention this week. It's the largest U.S. veterans organization with more than 1.2 million members who advocate for those who have served in the armed forces. Joe Garrett is the Kentucky Department Commander.
4: This convention is more than a gathering. It's a celebration of our shared purpose. We come together to exchange ideas, build friendships, and renew our commitment to honoring those who served.
3: Former Miss America Heather French Henry received the American Legion's Good Guy Award for her work with veterans. Henry is the daughter of a Vietnam vet and is a former state commissioner of Veterans Affairs. I'm Paul Miles.
2: A woman who appeared in a beloved 80s and 90s TV series is working on a Christmas movie in Bourbon County. Danica McKellar is starring in Great American Family's The Greatest Christmas Gift of All. McKellar is best known for playing Winnie Cooper on The Wonder Years, the love interest of main character Kevin Arnold. Cast and crew members are nearing the end of a two-week shoot for the new Christmas movie in Paris. I'm Joe Lincoln.
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Burning For You is Blue Oyster Cult. Pearl Jam's coming your way in just a bit. Later on this hour, I'll look at music headlines. Don't go anywhere. It's the Cars.

0: And a great song from Pearl Jam, that's Daughter. This Ken Cocker Journey's coming your way in a bit. And a great tune also by Eric Clapton. That was a hit for J.J. Cale as well. We're going to play that for you in just a little while as we do the cruise here for the first day of September. Thanks for being on hand.
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12: A heat advisory continues until 7 p.m. Thursday night. Lows level off around 72 tonight under clear skies, south winds around 5 miles per hour. Bright sunshine again tomorrow, highs level off around 96. Tomorrow night, lows level off around 73. Ample sunshine expected Thursday with highs around 98, 96 Friday. From the Wayne Weather Center, I'm meteorologist Jennifer Wojcicki. Right now, it's 95 degrees.
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0: What a great tune that is. Don't Stop Believin' Journey. There's talk that Jonathan Cain and Steve Perry will both be at the final concert that Journey does in November. I believe it's on the 28th in their hometown of San Francisco. Just a rumor at this time, but boy, wouldn't that be something. We're going to play a great song from the soundtrack of The Breakfast Club coming your way by Simple Minds from the 1980s, so don't go anywhere.
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1: 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Any winner under the age of 18 must be accompanied by a parent or legal guardian. No trade or cash equivalent will be awarded for any contest prize. 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Classic Hits, Wayne, WAIN. 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

0: Isn't it ironic? From Jagged Little Pill, a little over 30 years ago, that's Alanis Morissette. Let's take a look at the Born on Dates of the Lates and Greats for today. George Maharis, he was in Route 66 in many shows over the years. Born in 1928, he died, about 4 years ago. Now, Conway Twitty, the great country star, born in 1933, died in 1993. Lawyer Alan Dershowitz, he was part of the O.J. Simpson trial. He is 88. Lily Tomlin is 87 today. How about Barry Gibb, the leader of the Bee Gees? He turns 80 this day. And Gloria Estefan, with a birthday, she is celebrating number 69. And there you go. A look-see at the Born on Dates of the Lates and Greats today.
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8: A heat advisory continues until 7 p.m. Thursday night. Lows level off around 72 tonight under clear skies, south winds around 5 miles per hour. Bright sunshine again tomorrow, highs level off around 96. Tomorrow night, lows level off around 73. Ample sunshine expected Thursday with highs around 98, 96 Friday. From the Wayne Weather Center, I'm meteorologist Jennifer Wojcicki. Right now, 93.
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2: Kentucky writer and cultural critic Wendell Berry has died. The New York Times broke the story, reporting Berry passed away last Thursday at the age of 92. Berry's novels and poems are heavily associated with rural Kentucky and his personal advocacy for a more agrarian lifestyle across the U.S. He was also known as an environmental activist, previously arrested during protests against strip mining here in Kentucky and the construction of a nuclear power plant in Indiana. Governor Andy Beshear is promoting his administration's work to support military veterans. In a speech to the American Legion National Convention in Louisville, Beshear touted Kentucky's legalization of medical marijuana to treat PTSD and other conditions.
3: My mind was changed by a Kentucky veteran named Jared Bonville, a retired United States Air Force Master Sergeant who can now access medical cannabis. It changed his life for the better. I believed he deserved to be able to access that medicine here in Kentucky.
2: The state is also opening its fifth veteran center this year, a state-of-the-art 60-bed facility in Bowling Green. The American Legion is the largest U.S. veteran service organization with more than 1.2 million members. Kentucky State Police are identifying a man who died following an ATV crash in Pike County last week. Authorities say 74-year-old Billy Tackett was pronounced dead at the scene in Pikeville last Thursday evening. Tackett was on a trail off Booker Fork when the vehicles went off the side of the path and overturned, according to troopers. Keeneland is hiring seasonal workers as preparations are made for the fall meet and the Breeders' Cup World Championships. Operators of the racetrack are looking to fill a variety of positions before the October events. Jobs include those in hospitality and food service. Folks who are interested can apply in person on Tuesdays and Thursdays or online at Keeneland.com. I'm Joe Lincoln.
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Eye of the Tiger, and a song written by Jim Peterik of the Ides of March from the Rocky movie number 3, I believe it is. And Ken Cocker here with Poison coming your way in a bit. We're going to take a look at milestones and memories for this day in a while. And right now, Friday, are you in love? Or maybe are on Tuesday as well. It's The Cure.